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16: Family, it is the Nightly Spirit. It's your girl, Darlene. 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
17: Where at?
16: He right here.
17: Where he go?
16: He right there.
17: What he doing?
16: It's Kirk Franklin, everybody. Hey, brother, how you feel?
17: I'm doing good, Queen. I'm doing super good.
16: Yes, God is so good. He's great. You keep on doing your thing. We want to say, God, we thank you. He's got new music. We got to talk to him. Talk to him, everybody. Kirk Franklin, 17 minutes away on the Nightly Spirit.
18: 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We've come to praise one God, one name, and is worthy of all our praise. Come on and help me praise him. Yeah.

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0: My name is Zoe, and I am calling from Marietta, Georgia. And I love your show. I listen to it almost every night I can.
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0: Father, I want to say thank you so much tonight that I don't have to be defined by the sicknesses, the weaknesses, the addictions, or anything of my family's past. Thank you, Lord God, that even the dysfunctions or iniquities that were passed down to me can end with me. I pray, God, that you give us the strength and the courage to face these demons, face these iniquities, so that they can be challenged out of the rest of our destiny. In the name of Jesus, God, I want to say thank you that we can take a stand and remove anything that's holding us back. Thank you, God, for breaking the chains off of our lives, God. We declare and we decree that we shall be the difference maker that rises up to put these things to an end through our bloodline. In Jesus' name we pray, amen. Family, this has been a phenomenal week, right? And I look forward to hanging out with you next week, but be safe this weekend, and I will see you then. All right, stay safe, stay blessed, and stay woke. Good night.
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1: Oh, you gonna smile?
0: Oh, listen, the one thing that you gonna do is smile. The second thing you gonna do is be extremely enlightened. And probably the third thing you gonna do is you gonna be praying for us.
1: That's true.
0: You don't never know what's gonna come out. Next time on the Willie Mo Jr.

0: 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It's one of the many new drinks out now. Who knew ice cold drinks could be so fire? 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
1: That car accident you was in, it left you out of work. You called the insurance company, they just giving you the runaround. They telling you whatever you want to hear.

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1: 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We welcome you with open arms and look forward to seeing you soon. God bless you.
2: Time to take a break for prayer. 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We seek to possess heightened discernment so that we can recognize lies, deceptions, and falsehoods, even when they are dressed up in exciting and attractive packaging. We seek to be able to recognize when our assistance is needed, even when no word may have been spoken. And we ask you, dear God, to love and direct our steps, guide and protect our very existence during these times of change and uncertainty. Please, dear God, improve our spiritual vision. Amen and hallelujah.
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10: 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Oh, yeah.

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I want everybody to get on your feet. Wait a minute, stay right there, y'all go back. I want you to stay there. Stay right there.

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1: Come on, just put some sweet words of worship in the atmosphere with me. Come on, let's pull on heaven and get what we need from him tonight. Come on, pull on heaven with me. Come on, let your worship rise in this atmosphere. Come on, right there. Come on. Come on, let it rise. There's no place I'd rather be.

Hey, it's your girl, Darlene. I want you to join me Monday through Friday on The Nightly Spirit, where you'll hear something new with the Off the Record Smash and have an interesting yet inspiring conversation in the chat room with me. And I'll also be talking to some of your favorite inspirational artists. I have a word for you, a classic vintage vault, and prayer every night. And don't forget, it is on Friday nights. The Friday Night Spinspiration with DJ Mr. Watkins closes out the week. You don't want to miss a single night, so tune in every night with your girl, Darlene, right here on The Nightly Spirit. It's time.

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2: What are you trying to say, Yolanda? 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This battle ain't yours.

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1: Bless it, Mr. Tyson.
0: Check it out, y'all.
1: I ain't out of here, no. Out of the place.
0: Get up.
1: Yeah.

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1: I'll talk to you on Monday.
0: Right here on the home for Get Up Mornings with Erica Campbell and the best in inspiration
1: all day.
0: Flat out.

Yes, sir. Hype Man, these stones on the ones and twos. You feeling this mix right here? Well, guess what? You can get the link. Just be one of the first 10 to DM me at Dwight Stone on all social media. It's the press.

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1: What God promised me, it is for me. 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
0: Oh, listen, the one thing that you gonna do is smile. The second thing you gonna do is be extremely enlightened. And probably the third thing you gonna do is you gonna be praying for us.
1: That's true.
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1: I don't know about you, but I just want the Lord.

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Now listen, in order for you to go to that next level, you may have to go through a little something. Watch when you put that hand up there now. But I want all of y'all that don't mind going through the persecution in order to go to the next level in God.

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1: You know how we do it, the faith and the funny.
0: Absolutely. 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
1: love talking,
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0: 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Can I ask y'all one question? The question is simply this. What did he see?
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0: I can't get no help up in here. Because there are some folk in here that people have wrote you off. Said you would never amount to anything. Said that you would never end up being anywhere. But my

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0: Hey, good people. Good morning. I'm Erica Campbell, and welcome to Get Up Weekends. What's up, Griff?
1: EC, what's cracking? Coming up this hour, Erica's going to be sharing her faith walk, and today we're talking with the legendary Beverly Crawford. Jacalyn Carr produced her latest single.
0: Can't wait to share that with y'all. Also, the ENG True Hollywood Bible Story this week is a story of Queen Vashti. She was so disrespectful. Plus, Griff will share his joys and concerns. Griff, how's your heart today?
1: Manny, I ain't even going to lie. I'm concerned, man. My baby sister came to town, and now I miss all my siblings.
0: Yes, family, I love that. As you can see, we have a full hour plus great gospel music that just may change your life. So don't miss it. It's Get Up Weekends with me, Erica Campbell.

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3: Yes, it is time for the Faith Walk of the day. And listen, I want to reference the scripture, Psalms 51:7. Cleanse me with hyssop and I will be clean. One version says, wash me with hyssop and I shall be made white as snow. Whiter than snow is what the KJV says, King James Version. But can you imagine going to the laundromat to wash your clothes? You remember the laundromat, ladies and gentlemen. Everybody don't have washers and dryers. You had to take all your clothes. You had to have your soap, your bleach, your fabric softener, and what you're going to carry the clothes in. But can you imagine somebody coming to the laundromat where everybody has dirty clothes and you shame of your dirty clothes because you feel like your dirt might be dirtier than their dirt, and so you kind of hiding and tucking and watching so they don't see your stains when they got the same stains, when you're hiding and tucking because you don't know how your clothes smell and they smell. Everybody's clothes stink. It's the laundromat. That's where you bring dirty things. And guess what? That's how church is. That's where we bring our dirty souls so God can wash us white as snow. I wish people would stop comparing. Well, I only did this. Well, they did this. Well, their sin was worse than mine. Is there a warm section of hell, ladies and gentlemen? Is there just like a vestibule because you only did 2 sins and they did 22? For all have sinned and fallen short of the glory of God. If y'all don't quit messing with people who are sinning different than you do, the Bible says for all have sinned. Maybe yours is doubting God, because the Bible talks about doubt literally being a sin, even though that's the one that we allow ourselves to have and we give it different names like anxiety and my trauma. And really, you're just doubting God's ability to heal. Don't you look down on somebody else because they go through differently than you do. The Bible says for all have sinned. So let's treat it like that. Let them feel comfortable coming. You should come boldly and frequently. As much as you need to come to Jesus, come to Jesus. Come to that spiritual laundromat. Get your soul cleansed. Get your soul washed. Cleanse my mind, Lord. Cleanse my heart. Cleanse my memory, Lord. I keep going back to the wrong thoughts, the wrong things. Listen, nobody is outside of the enemy. The enemy don't say, nah, I ain't gonna mess with that one. He just gonna try a different tactic. He been here since the beginning of time. It ain't no baby demons trying to figure out how to be demons. They've been demons since the beginning of time, and they know people. And they know, they recognize when you take ownership of that sin, when you take ownership of that brokenness, he goes, ooh, let's sit in their lap and make them feel pity so they never fully get cleansed. But God wants to cleanse you, and it can happen today. All you have to do is repent, change, and turn. Turn away from it. You don't excuse it. God didn't ask for excuse. He asked for you to repent. He came that you might be saved. He came that you might have life and life more abundantly. All right. So don't look down at nobody because they sin differently than you do. God wants to wash all of us and cleanse all of us from unrighteousness. All right. That's the Faith Walk of the day.
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3: 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How are you today?
4: I'm doing wonderful. Thank you for having me.
3: Oh, we are so excited to have you. First, let's introduce your new single, and we'll come back and talk more about it, all right?
4: It is entitled Made a Way. Ja'Kalen Carr, believe it or not, she calls me auntie. Mm-hmm. And her dad called. She asked her dad to get in touch with me because she had wrote a song and said, hey, I want Auntie Beverly to sing this song. And they flew me into Atlanta, and I listened to it. It was incredible. I said, yes, I would love to do it. And what I didn't know, that when I got into Atlanta, got to the studio, sitting behind the engineer was Ja'Kalen. Not only wrote the song, but she produced the song too.
3: Wow. All right, here it is. It's called

0: single is called Made Away. Just like we love the way you sing, flat foot singing, just great shouting music. Nobody could drive a song like you, Pastor Beverly, and we are so excited about this new single. You said it earlier, you teamed up with Ja'Kalyn Carr to produce it, and talk about what she brought out of you. What did she bring out of you in the studio that surprised you or challenged you?
1: Oh my God, just blew me away when she, I got in there and she was like, Auntie, give me this. Can you go up here a little higher on this? Can you add this to it? And I was just looking at her saying, wow, I remember this little girl at 12 years old preaching at my church and doing a revival. And now she is grown and producing and telling her auntie what to do now. That blessed me to see her just blossom and producing and singing and doing what God has called her to do. And then even just think about a legend like me, you know, to want to do a song with me, just bless me by itself.
0: I love it. You've been blessed to minister for more than 3 decades, Pastor Beverly,
1: yes,
0: and
1: yes.
0: Gospel music has changed tremendously during that time. But what part of the traditional sound do you believe we can never afford to lose?
1: Man, we can't never lose the hymn and just giving God everything we have and being real to it. We can do our little hip hop. We can do, you know, a little worship. We can do a praise, but being true to gospel is a every now and then bringing out that precious Lord, every now and
0: yes.
1: then doing amazing grace, every now and then just, as my dad would say, stir it up, you know, give him one of them good old growls, one of them preaching growls in there every now and then.
0: Every now and then. We need the foundation. We definitely
1: yes,
0: do.
1: Yes, being
0: yeah.
1: true to it and being real and being and having accountability.
0: All right, so you, not only just an artist, you and your husband pastor the landmark Holy Temple of God Church. How has shepherding people changed the way you approach the gospel music industry?
1: You know what? It really hasn't changed to me. It's just still being real. You know, I've been out here 30-something years. Me and Pastor Todd have been married 44, going on this November, 44 years. He's been my manager all those 30-something years, from Bobby Jones Gospel to me right now doing 8 albums plus.
0: Mm-hmm.
1: We learned to balance it. You know, your pastoring, being a mother, being a wife, mm-hmm. and being able to balance that and building a church that understands that we have pastors that not only they pastor, but they travel too.
0: Yes.
1: And we have established ministers there at the church that can still run even when we're not there because we've trained them.
0: That's good. That's so good. So I know that you might be recording live soon, right?
1: Oh, man, we're excited. That's why we're telling everybody, listen, go and get this single Made Away, because this is going to push us to, we're believing for a live recording and whatever God want to do with it. So I'm really excited. We're still working on new music and adding on to it. So I'm excited.
0: Absolutely. All right. Tell us how to stay connected with you.
1: Listen, you can always contact us on Beverly Crawford, the singer, on Facebook, Beverly Crawford, the singer, on Instagram, and Beverly Crawford on Beverly Crawford Ministry on Facebook, Beverly Crawford on TikTok, believe it or not. And if they forget all that, just Google a girl. You'll find me.
0: You'll find it.
1: Yeah.
0: All right. So that's Pastor Beverly Crawford. Her latest single is called Made Away.

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7: On this edition of True Hollywood Bible Stories, in Esther 1 and 9, King Ahasuerus threw a party, and he wanted to show off his wife, Queen Vashti.
8: Man, King Ahasuerus, this is the freshest party, man. 7 days of this. This is bananas.
9: Yeah, I already know, man. It's going down.
8: Come on, Has. This how you doing it in this territory like
9: yes,
8: that?
9: Sir, you now, already know.
8: You remember when you came to my kingdom, though, when my queen came out, she shut down the whole 7 days.
9: Oh, yeah, that was a I remember.
8: Oh, yeah, so we can't wait. We can't wait to see what you was there. You remember?
10: Yeah, she was
8: you saw her at the shimmery shimmeries.
10: Yeah, with the gold.
8: Come
10: yeah.
8: on now.
10: Yeah,
8: so
10: Has,
8: we trying to see what your queen gonna do, homie.
9: I got you. Hold on. Chamberlain, go grab Vashti and tell her come down here real quick. All right, bet.
11: About to see, because you remember.
10: Yeah, I remember.
11: You was toe up.
10: It was
11: bad. Remember you. You dumb. Has, it's going to be crazy.
9: Man, it's about to be live.
7: And later.
12: Hello?
13: Queen Vashti?
12: Yes?
13: The king is requesting you at the party.
12: For what? I ain't doing all that. You want me to dance around them other kings? I'm just not doing that.
13: But they're kind of waiting for you.
12: Well, tell them that I am here with my girls, with these other queens, and we talking about what we want to do up in this piece, okay? Like, ain't nobody be dancing around for him. I am more than that. I'm not just dancing around all with them gaudy goblets and stuff. No, tell them I'm not coming. Nope.
7: And later.
8: Oh, here come your, she about to, okay, tell him what the queen say, when she coming,
12: when
8: she coming,
12: His Highness desires. King,
13: I'm sorry, she's not coming.
9: What?
10: You ain't got your house in order?
9: His queen ain't coming?
10: His queen ain't?
9: Man, you better king up, dog.
14: I better check her?
9: Dog,
14: I'm on my way up there right now, bro.
9: Wait a minute, homie, like. That's kind of the rule in the kingdom. Like, he ain't even.
14: And if your
9: I wish my queen.
14: My queen, man.
9: If your queen starts, if your queen say, listen,
14: and
9: Has,
14: our queen
9: for reals, low key.
14: No,
9: he right. Low key, Has.
10: You got to set a standard, dog.
9: You got to end this right now, dog. Because if the other kingdoms find out that you getting all queen down.
10: Right.
9: That's going to make us look like punks. I ain't no punk.
10: I ain't no punk.
9: I ain't no king punk. I'm a king, dog. So.
10: Right.
9: Handle it, man. Handle it, Has.
14: I got you. I'm going to move up there right now.
7: And later.
14: You're not coming to the party. You're going to have to get out.
12: Fine, then. I'm ready to get out here anyway. This tent is way too gaudy with all these colors and all this gold stuff and all this chalice. Get my bags. Yeah, servant girl, get my bags. Do you hear me? I'm so sick of this. I can't stand you. I don't need you to cry. I am an independent woman. What? Look at me. I am Bob. What? He tried.
14: You got me looking crazy out here in front of all these kings and stuff. What's up, man? For real, you tripping, man.
12: So? He gonna divorce me because I don't want to dance for his friends? You dance. You shake it. What? I'm not shaking nothing. I'm finna go. I'm out of here. I'm Queen Vashti, boo. Don't miss it.
14: All right, then. Bye.
12: Bye. Whatever.
10: Absolutely love it.
6: It was the music in the back that was jamming for me.
10: Right.
6: They was talking.
9: That's just our imagination, y'all. Read the book.
5: Get into the Bible. That's what we want you to do. Read the Word of God. Thank y'all for rocking with us. It's more on the way. It's Get Up Morning.
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3: Well, saints of the Most High God, we are coming to you live from the Get Up Church of our Lord, Baptist non-denominational, denominational, AME, CME, ENG, LMNOP, and Apostolic Church of God in Christ. All right, Brother Griff, let the Lord use you.
4: Thank you, First Lady Pastor.
3: Yeah, girl.
4: But first, giving honor to God who's ahead of my life, I'd like to say I'm glad to be in the house of the Lord one more time, Elder Cheryl.
5: Uh-huh.
4: Because he brought me from a mighty, mighty long way. Brother Solomon, I could have been dead or sleeping in a grave, but God is good.
3: All the time.
4: And all the time.
3: God is good.
4: I have to just tell my baby sister, Nadia, we had such a great time. She flew in on Thursday night. My little brother, Dez, came. We all went to church. We sat around and laughed. I mean, we laughed so hard. And you guys got to know, I left my mother's house when I was like 13 and a half, 14, not even 14. So I'm 12 years older than Nadia. She was a baby when I left the house. I changed her diapers last and then moved up north to the Bay. And just, we have such a great relationship as adults, me and my siblings. I couldn't even bring her to the airport. I made Dez bring her to the airport. I was like, y'all go ahead. I got things to do around the house. I got to get ready for tomorrow.
5: You got tender.
4: Now, I was tender than a mug. Now, somebody in that car right now saying, Griff, why don't you just see your siblings? Because they live in Cali. I'm in Georgia by myself with my brother. You get to say, ain't he all right? Somebody else saying, sibling fun is the best fun. I know. I hear Erica and Cheryl talk about it all the time.
3: Yes.
4: But let me tell you something. If you like me and you know, man, I miss my siblings. And I'm screaming, ain't he all right?
3: Amen. Dang.

0: Come on. I love it. Listen, my sister's trip is in October. I can't wait. I'm already excited.
1: Good.
0: I love it.
1: We're planning stuff, though. We're planning now so we can not. Because literally, we wasn't together an hour and a half when we was like, Toya and Ty need to be here. Like,
0: I love that. We love family here at the Get Up Church.
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0: 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Stick around. There's more on the way. 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

0: What up, good people? It's Get Up Weekends, and I'm Erica Campbell. My Ericaism is coming up this hour, and I'm going to talk about dirt. Dirt is dirt, and God has the ability to clean the dirtiest of dirt. Also, this hour, we'll talk to another legend, BB Winans.
1: Man, BB played too much. We'll have some more fun with the Get Up poll, too. We asked, what's something you were embarrassed about as a kid, but you're proud of now?
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2: You know, there's a lot of people in my life that I didn't realize had control issues. Let me tell you how I realized they had control issues. Because they only were in a good mood or at peace when everything was right. And I think sometimes in life we have to realize that everything will not go right and you have to learn to keep your peace anyway. If your peace depends on everything going right, that's not peace. That's control. We must learn to be stable in uncertainty. And that is an underrated skill that you can absolutely have. I've kind of been forced to have it, especially in my work, because there's always something, whether I'm flying into a city and something is not right, or something with a promoter, or something even with sound going wrong because a sound check went too long, or, you know, I'm supposed to get on a stage at a certain time because I have to fly out right after that. And, you know, there's always something. And so I can allow myself to be frustrated about life's ever-changingness, or I can go with the flow. I'm pretty naturally a go with the flow kind of person. My daddy used to call me la-di-da because he was like, man, Erica, she's not going to be stressed over you and nobody else. Okay. All right. That's kind of my posture. But there are times when I want things to be specific and I have to learn to relinquish control, because when you're dealing with humans and you're dealing with people, everything will not be exactly the way you want it. It's kind of like the bride who's getting married, who always wanted to get married, but she spends all her time being upset about the ice sculpture that wasn't quite right. Your marriage is not going to be better or worse because of the ice sculpture. So don't give it that much of your time and energy. Whether it's church or work or family or kids or whatever it is, you have to relinquish that control because things just will not be perfect. You must keep your peace in those situations. And sometimes those quote unquote mistakes can cause beautiful surprises. I love when I have beautiful surprises, when things change and shift, when I had to shift to a different singer because someone was traveling and couldn't make it. And that thing works out perfectly. Open yourself to the beautiful surprises in life and don't allow yourself to be so overwhelmed because it didn't go just the way you wanted to go. Many of you know that I've, you know, dated a whole lot of time and had fiancés and all that stuff. And, you know, if I allowed myself to be upset because I thought the first one was it or the second one was it, I never would have got to the third one, which was actually perfect and God's design for my life. And so I'm grateful for the ever-changing things that happen in life that allow me to see the beautiful surprises. I won't even call them mistakes because God knew that's what it would be. We just didn't know. And if you allow yourself to say, God, if things are shifting and you already knew, put me in the frame of mind where you are. Father, help me to put on the mind of Christ so I won't be stressed and I won't be overwhelmed and I'll allow myself to stay at peace even though things didn't go exactly the way I thought they should go. All right, relinquish control, good people, and allow God to be God. Allow yourself to experience some beautiful surprises. All right, that is the Erica-ism of the day. I love you and I mean it.
3: Get up, 'cause you can't stop. Get up.
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3: 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Of course you do. All to Thee. Can you tell us about it? And there's more music up. Just tell us about it first. We'll play it. Come back.
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3: I know that's right. 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

0: Man, let me tell you something, y'all. That's B.B. Winans with his latest single, All to Thee. This song is so beautiful. It sounds like a modern, a 2026 hymn. Is it the proper gospel singer, Jesus-y man you are to make like a hymn-like song in 2026?
1: Always been my desire to write something in that form because, you know, when I think about it, the hymns that we were brought up on, those are the songs, those are the rocks of our lives that we can lean on through the storm. And so this song is my hymn, and I pray it will be that rock that people can lean on no matter where they are in life.
0: And you transcend through so many different genres, but you know, R&B, contemporary, but this feels like church, like church that people been missing, like church with no praise and worship team.
1: and I know how important those type of songs have been to me in my childhood and my adulthood. And so I pray that young people that are listening can grab on this and just know that this can bring you through no matter what you're going through. And it'll serve as that rock for many years to come.
0: B.B., you're always busy, man. A Broadway, television, hosting huge events. Every time I talk to different artists, they're like, I just did an event with B.B., man, and B.B. do. And B.B. call you, it's all the way different. What's next? Outside of your 8 miles a day, what's next for you? And Vashawn Mitchell said that last, by the way.
1: Well, you know what? I'm going to come back to the show. We're in August. Boy, time passes so quickly. In September, I'm going to come back and announce something that is getting ready to happen. Excited about it. But I tell you what I learned, and I encourage people, is you don't have to know what's coming next. Just know that God is in the background preparing it, and it's great. And so I look forward to September, which is the birthday month anyway. I mean,
0: mine
1: God,
0: too.
1: The children of September.
0: Let me tell you something. I feel like nobody can sing Earth, Wind, and Fire except us. And then they can sing like the last verse. There's nobody. I mean, we born in September. Come on now.
1: Come on.
0: B.B., how can we stay connected with you, man?
1: Always all the platforms on social media. But, you know, I'm always looking for God to open doors in different ways that no man can open. So you can always reach out and find out what's going on the media platforms. But I'm always, you know, going to be on your show and tell the world what's going on.
0: Love that, man. This is our guy, B.B. Winans, y'all. Download, stream his latest single, All to Thee. In fact, download everything from B.B. Winans. You want to have a good day? B.B. it out. How about that? Thank you for dropping by, my guy.
1: Love you, my brother.
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4: All right, Cheryl, what are we talking about today?
5: All right, so you know, last week I went on vacation for my annual family vacation with my brother's family, my aunt Maxine's family, and mine, and we all got together. And you know, when family gets to get together, we start reminiscing about the past.
4: Yes.
5: We started thinking back on some things that we were so embarrassed about as kids. But you know what? I'm really, really proud about it now. Like, for instance, my grandmother was something special. She loved, loved, loved Jesus. She kissed everybody that came through our door. I don't care who it was. My brother's dirty friends, my grandfather's drunk friends. He cared. She didn't care. She kissed everybody that came across the door. And she prayed for everybody. And she would pray so hard and fervent that when she held your hand, she'd hold it so tight, your fingertips would be like red. And we would, as kids, be like, Grandma, you know what I mean? Like, do you got to kiss everybody? Do you got to pray for everybody? Like, but I was so embarrassed back then. But right now, I'm super, super, super proud that I had a grandmother who did that. You know what I mean?
4: Wow.
5: Like, as an adult, we're really proud of it. So I started thinking back as a Get Up Poll, you know, some stuff that may have embarrassed us back in the day, but now that we're grown, we're like, you know what? I'm really proud that I had that, you know? So,
4: ooh, I got one.
5: Okay.
4: So my father would always witness, and he would also go to juvenile centers and prisons and stuff like that. My earliest memory of going to a prison to pray was, or to sing, was 12 years old, right? So as I got older, you know, teenage years, I thought it was a little corny, you know, wasn't that cool. So I didn't want to go with him as much, and I kind of stopped going. Well, somewhere around my 20s, I was in a beauty supply shopping, and this guy I thought was just following me around the store, you know, just trying to get my number or something. I was like, oh God. And he was like, is your name, your last name Atkins? And I said, yeah. And so I'm walking away fast, like, you know, I don't feel like that today.
6: Sir.
4: Right. So leave me alone. And he said, he was like, I need you to give your father a message. Your father ministered to me when I was in a youth facility. He said, when I was about 17 years old, and I want him to know that his prayers helped me change my life. And so I never seen him again. I was just like, oh, man. You busy the being impact. A dumb teenager, being embarrassed, and he out here changing lives. And that really stirred my desire to touch lives, because you never know who you can direct to Jesus. And so I'm very proud that my father was that praying man in the hood that people knew. He had all these daughters, but he was going to pray for people and help them get to Jesus. So, yeah, that's really cool.
6: My mom was always getting hitchhikers and random people and stuff, and she would say when they got in, look, we're gonna help you and get to you where you need to go, but you can't kill us, okay? Say I'm not gonna kill you.
4: And, come on, Miss Lenore, that's the way to witness.
6: I know, right. And my whole life I've just been the same way, helping people, bringing people in, and
5: I was gonna
6: you know,
5: say,
6: of course you.
5: You
6: gotta have discernment, but I get it from my mama though.
4: Yeah, I love that.
5: I would say that's you.
4: So what's something that your family has done your whole life and you were kind of embarrassed by it, but now you realize the blessing in it? Give us a call, 877-242-2426. 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I couldn't go to the dances. I couldn't go to the football games because we had to go to church. But guess what? A lot of people that I love now, they all go to church. So give us a call, 877-242-2426, 877-242-2426. 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
4: For the Get Up Poll today, we are asking, what's something that you were embarrassed by as a kid, but now you're really proud of? Let's go to the phones and talk to LaVarsha in South Carolina. Hey, LaVarsha, what's something that embarrassed you, but now you're proud of?
5: Yes, ma'am. So I was embarrassed when I was growing up. My mother always fed everybody. But it was embarrassing because sometimes our meals weren't fancy. Sometimes it was just grits and smothered chicken or a pork pie and some rice or grits and tomatoes. So I was always embarrassed by that. But when she passed away, my sister asked at her funeral who she fed, and the entire church stood up of about 200 to 300 people. And they all spoke about how her food just filled their belly and made them feel warm and loved. So something that I thought was embarrassing really touched people's hearts. So that's my story.
4: That's great, an amazing story. Thank you for sharing that today.
5: You're welcome. You have a great day.
6: 877-242-2426. It's time for the Get Up Poll. Let's go to Arkansas and talk to Rose. Erica, tell Rose the question.
4: We are talking about things that embarrassed us as a kid, but now we love it.
7: Good morning, Erica and Griff and the 102.5 Praise team. My mother was a single parent of 10. So new clothes wasn't a thing to go to school in. It was my older sister's clothes. But she would go to Payless and get a pair of shoes. So those were new. She taught us the value of appreciation.
4: Yes.
7: That you did have something to put on. And going to the grocery store, she would make me go because I hated what she would pick up. The basket would be full of off-brand labels, and everybody else's basket had Libby's. But you know what? Still today, that bothers me, and my list is minimal.

0: 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And we went this whole weekend and didn't say congratulations to Get Up Nation for winning our third Stellar Award for Best Syndicated Show. Yeah. How about that?
1: Oh, my God. This Stellar is so amazing.
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1: You know what we got to do before we go? We got to cover you in prayer. Lord Jesus, we thank you for this day. It's a day you've made. We will rejoice and we will be glad in it. Father, I thank you for keeping us from all hurt, harm, and danger. Lord God, keep your arms of protection around us. Lord, keep us in the center of your will and in the palm of your hand. Those that struggle, Lord God, I ask that you give them strength, Lord. You know what they need. I thank you for providing just what they need when they need it, God, in their heart, in their mind, in their soul, in their finances, in their family. I thank you, God, for letting them be fearless and walk in victory

0: all day long. In Jesus' mighty name I pray. Thank God. Amen.
1: Amen.
0: Amen. All right, good people. Enjoy the rest of your weekend and join us back here next weekend. We'll be faith walking.
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16: We're in the book of Malachi, chapter 3 and verse 10. Here's the word of the Lord for the people of God. It says, bring ye all the tithes into my storehouse, that there may be meat in my house. Prove me now herewith, said the Lord of hosts. Prove me now herewith, said the Lord of hosts, if I will not open for you the windows of heaven and pour you out a blessing, that there shall not be room enough to receive it.

Israel, saith the Lord of hosts. And all nations shall call ye blessed, for ye shall be a delightsome land, saith the Lord of hosts. Amen. I'd like to use as a subject this morning, provision, protection, promotion, breaking the cycle of lack. Provision, amen. Protection, amen. Promotion, breaking the cycle of lack. Look at your neighbor and say, neighbor, my breakthrough is just around the corner. Now, if you believe it, give the Lord a shout of praise. If you believe that God's got provision for you, if you believe that God's got protection for you, and if you believe that when the dust settles, that your promotion is coming. Now give the Lord one more Holy Ghost shout of praise for what God is getting ready to do in your life. Bow your heads in prayer with me. Father, we love you. Father, we bless you. I pray now, God, that you would touch me as I declare the word to your people. God, you know how this goes. If you don't show up, it's nothing but a show of words and rhyming. But if you show up, God, I believe that somebody's yoke will be destroyed. So we thank you and we bless you now, and give the Lord one more shout of praise, somebody. You may be seated as you are on your way down, as you are on your way to your seat this morning. I don't know, my brothers and my sisters, if the truth be known in your life and in my life. There are times when we find ourselves in cycles. There are times in life whereby we find ourselves, as it were, on a merry-go-round, and we find ourselves going round, visiting the same circumstance, the same situation that we literally met maybe a week ago, maybe even half a year ago, or maybe a total year ago. We find ourselves, unfortunately, trapped in cycles. Not only are there financial cycles that people seem to go through, but there are also other kinds of cycles that literally that you can term and describe as bringing about a sense of lack. Theologian Augustine once wrote, he said, "Thou hast made us for thyself, O Lord, and our hearts are restless until we rest in God." There is no rest for the soul until the soul finds a resting place in the God who can bring somebody out, and the God who can make tough circumstances clear in our lives. As I said, my brothers and my sisters, a lack of having God to turn things around in our lives is not just on the financial level, but sometimes lack will manifest itself in emotional lack, feeling starved of affection and wondering when in the world God is going to come through for somebody for me. Help me in here, Holy Ghost. Sometimes lack is expressed in our cognitive mind. You know, when you're thinking and you're processing information, and sometimes because there is scarcity in your life, you don't have everything that you thought you ought to have. Sometimes you can wonder, when is God going to do what he said he would do in our lives?
And if it's not the cognitive lack, sometimes there are relational lack. When you see yourself not flourishing and you wonder what in the world is going on. I came in here to declare over somebody's life this morning. Help me, Holy Ghost, in this house as I'm on my way to go through this message this morning. God is not a God of lack. Is there anybody in here? You know that God, he's not a God of lack. He is the God who blesses. His blessings are not tied to economic conditions. If God's blessings were tied to economic conditions, some of you would have lost your house. You would have lost certain things in your life. God's blessings are not tied to governmental budgets. God is above budgets, and God's blessings are not tied to world systems. When we look at the Word of God, if we're going to truly understand the God who brings us from the back then to the now and who desires to take us to where we need to be, we need to understand that God, he's very much concerned about your finances, and he's very much concerned about your money. When you talk about money, some people, they really don't like you to talk about money, but all you have to do is to scan through, look through the Word of God, and you will understand that God is very much concerned about our financial resources. Of the 38 parables that Jesus taught, 16 of them deal with stewardship and money. And stewardship has to do with what God has put in your hands. He expects you to work on it, multiply it, so that he will get ultimately the glory out of your life. If you were to look at verses in the New Testament that deal with faith, there are about 500 of them. Oh, my brothers, and of the 500 of them, oh, my brothers and my sisters, they are dealing with the fact that God is the kind of God who can get involved in our financial situations. But I have come in the house this morning to encourage, exhort somebody that your tomorrow can be brighter than your yesterday. If you have put your hand in the hand of God, I just want to declare that your tomorrow can be brighter than your yesterday, and your destiny can be greater than your history, and your dreams can be better than your memories. Is there anybody in here this morning? You know that God has reversed some things in your life, and you are here to say thank you, God, for reversing some tough circumstances in your life. I don't know how you feel about this God, but I have discovered that he's pretty awesome. And the Bible illustrates over and over again that the God you serve, God, he delivers, he sets free, and he reverses curses. He's a God who performs miracles. He's the God who puts things under your feet. He's the God who destroys the work of the enemy. He's the God who sits high and who looks low. He's the God who's the same yesterday, today, and forever. He's the God who has brought some of you from a mighty long way. He's the God who has clothed you, who has fed you, who has kept
you, who has preserved you. Oh, some of you are acting like you don't know this God. Well, if you don't know that kind of God, if you don't mind me bragging about this God, I feel like shouting about him, because he's the God who delivers. You cannot deal with God and not be delivered from your circumstances. Is there anybody in here? You know that the Lord has delivered you from some painful circumstances. You are dealing with a God who has a legacy of deliverance. You understand what a legacy is? It's something that is passed down. It's something that is passed down to another generation. Well, God has a legacy of deliverance. God has a legacy of delivering that has shaped the believer's mind and spirit. When you are facing some financial stresses, you know that God has a legacy of bringing you out. And so when others are biting their fingers and are going crazy and losing and falling apart, you just pull on the legacy that God has brought you out of some things. Remembering God's legacy of past deliverance reduces anxiety by anchoring the mind in the divine pattern of God's faithfulness. Anybody in here, you know that God has been faithful. Oh God, help me in here. Remembering God's financial legacy shifts one from feeling stuck to believing that I am an overcomer and that all things are working together for my good. Remembering God's legacy will shift a child of God from collapsing under pressure. I tell the devil, I'm not going to collapse under the pressure, because I am an authentic child of God. I walk by faith and not by sight. I hold on to God's hand when things are getting stormy, even if I can't figure it out. I have enough history with God to know that God will bring me out. I may not be perfect. My theology might not be like Bultmann, but I know God for myself, and I know that he's a heart fixer. Oh yes, he is. And he's a mind regulator, and he's gonna keep my mind until I come out of this storm. Anybody just want to give God a shout of praise? If you know that you sure enough know that the Lord has brought you out. I just look at your neighbor and say, neighbor, he brought me out. He brought me out. I was in a pit, but he brought me out. I was down, but he brought me

0: I was going through, but he brought me out. And I don't know about you, but is there anybody in the house this morning you feel like shouting because you know that the Lord has brought, he brought me out. There was a young couple in a small church who had just gotten married. And some of you know what that's like when you just get married. Finances are tight. Talk to me in here. I know, Lord, at least when we got married, isn't that right for us, lady? Amen. Finances were tight. Amen. You married this student who was in graduate school, and oh Lord, have mercy on me. I can't tell you how many times my car ran out of gas. Lord, have mercy. Oh, some of you can't relate to that because you've lived on Easy Street, but there are a few of us, oh Lord. Oh, there are a few of us, oh Lord, help me in here. I don't want to shout too much. I might make some of you nervous, but there are a few of us. Oh, I said, there are a few of us. I don't want to shout too much this morning because some of you, you just want a nice, quiet service. But there are a few of us. Oh, we know with the Lord that there are a few of us. We can testify that the Lord, anybody in here, you know that the Lord has been good to you. Anybody just want to shout on your legacy? Anybody just want to shout on your legacy? Anybody just want to give God a shout of praise on your legacy? You know that the Lord has brought you out. I double dare you to give God a shout of praise. Thank you, Holy Ghost. So there was a young couple in a small church who had just gotten married. Their finances were tight, oh God. And oh my God, they were living from paycheck to paycheck. And they were wondering how in the world they were going to make it. It got so bad that the paycheck was already spoken for before it hit the account. Anybody ever been in a circumstance like that? Help me in here. One Sunday, the pastor, Lord help the pastor. Sometimes the Lord puts sermons on you that if you, Lord have mercy, you know, I've learned in this thing called preaching, pastoring, whenever the Lord puts a message on you, oh Lord, you better just preach what he tells you to do, whether you feel like it or not. Oh Lord, there have been times I said, Lord, you sure you want me to preach this? I said, Lord, if I preach this, are people not going to be too happy with me? He said, Hugh, me and you need to have a little conversation. Who's the boss around here, you or me? Help me in here. Oh God, help me in here. So this couple, the pastor was preaching on Malachi 3:10, encouraging the people to trust God with their tithe. The husband looked at his wife and said, if we tithe, I don't know how we will pay the rent this month. Well, the wife, thank God for his wife. You women like to turn the neck. Help me in here. Help me in here, Holy Ghost. The wife replied, but if we don't trust God, we will never see him work. Lord have mercy. Lord have mercy. With fear and trembling, they wrote their tithe and placed it in the offering place. That very week, oh God, the husband's company announced an unexpected bonus. That's the kind of God you serve, oh God. And his paycheck was increased beyond his imagination, and they had enough money for the first time in their marriage to save some money. Is there anybody in here you have witnessed to the fact that God, or anybody in here, you know that God has blessed you because you put your faith in him? What are you saying? God is an awesome God. Can I get a witness? God is a wonderful God. Can I get a witness? God is a holy Savior. God is a determined friend. God is your public champion. God is omnipotent one. He's a problem solver. Difficulties cannot discourage him. Circumstances cannot confuse him. Demons cannot destroy him. Enemies cannot capture
1: capture him. And burdens cannot capture him. Adversities cannot alarm him. Questions cannot puzzle him. Principalities cannot restrain him. Situations cannot mystify him. Fear cannot frighten him. The government cannot control him. He is God Almighty all by himself. Anybody want to give the King of Kings and the Lord of Lords a shout of praise in the house this morning? I feel like preaching now. Lift up your heads, O ye gates, and be ye lifted up, ye everlasting doors, and the King of Glory shall come in. Who is this King of Glory? The Lord of Hosts, the one mighty in battle. Lift up your heads, O ye gates. Now give God a shout of praise in the house.
0: So the people in this text in Malachi, oh God, oh God, they are confronting God. God is confronting them about their tithing. Oh God, God can be very confrontational. They had dishonored God by being dull in worship. Lord have mercy. Bored in service. They were caught up in stiff routine. You know what stiff routine? Doing the same old thing over and over and over again. If you got the power of the Holy Ghost, he gives you spontaneity, and he gives you the power to move into realms that you did not anticipate. They were caught up in stiff routine. They were devoid of the Spirit's power. Ah, they were singing, and the singing was dead. It was dead. I mean dead, without vim, verb, or verse. There was artificial spirituality and nothing.

Morning. God wants a word inside of you that's faith awakening, faith believing, faith furthering, faith sustaining, and faith securing, and faith stabilizing. And so, my brothers and my sisters, help me in here. Here's the first thing I want to say in this text. This is what the words, here it is, right there in verse 10. Provision and rewarding to reverse the curse of scarcity. There's provision in this text, and then God wants to reward you to reverse the curse of scarcity.

windows of heaven, and I will pour you out a blessings. Did you see what the word of God says? It says, bring ye all the tithe into the storehouse, that there may be meat in my house. Prove me now herewith, said the Lord of hosts. And here comes a conditional word. It's that little word, if. It says, if you do this, then I will do that.

you beyond your imagination. If we trust him, he will make a way somehow. God says, I will, not Buddha, not the government. God says, I will open for you the windows of heaven. Help me in here. God says, I will bless you. God says, I have a set time to bring you from obscurity to prominence if you do what I tell you to do. God says, I have a time to bring you from darkness to light. God says, I have a time to bring you from the bottom to the top. God says, I have a set time to bring you from circumference to

0: says, God says, I have a set time. Is there anybody in here, you believe that God has a set time to bless you? If you believe that, then give God a shout of praise right now in the house of the Lord. God is saying, God is a God of blessings. When you give him your tithe, it ought to be a festival. What do you mean a festival? It ought to be a party. Why a party? It ought to be a party because every time you give to God, God is going to take your 10% and give you more than you can imagine. So it ought to be a party. Anybody feel like partying? I mean, right now. Well, Pastor, I don't see it. I don't see it. You can party in advance because you know that God is faithful to his word. And if God says he's going to do it, you can party right now. Anybody feel like partying? You haven't seen that it hasn't happened yet, but you came in here to shout on what God is about to do. Anybody feel like shouting on what God is about to do? Ears have not heard. Oh my God, but God is about to do something in your life. And some of you can't party. Well, let me party for you. He's a heart fixer. He's a mind regulator. I feel like giving God some glory. Oh, come on, give the Lord a shout of praise. If you believe like partying, because you have sown, and if you have sown in tears, get ready to reap in joy. Anybody been sowing in tears, but get ready to reap in joy, because God is about to turn it. Thank you, Lord. Number two, there's protection and pouring to reverse the curse of lack. There's protection and pouring. God says, not only am I going to protect you, but when you tithe, I'm going to protect you and I'm going to pour some stuff on you. And then I'm going to reverse the curse of loss. Oh, thank you, Jesus. God says, I'm going to protect you.
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11: 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I said, Mike, I can't find my favorite headphones. He says, Soul Block, you could pray for it. 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

0: What up, what up, what up, what up, Baltimore?
1: Good morning.
0: We are back in the house. We are back in the house. That's what's up. Oh, man, I feel the claps out there. That is what's up. What's up? What's up, Baltimore? We are here again. We are filling in for my big brother, my good brother, Elder Mike Davis. Elder Mike Davis, right? So we've got some big, big, big shoes to fill, but we're going to try to walk in them. All right. So, for those that are just joining the show, this is, of course, this is Ministry in the Marketplace. All right. You know, taking the gospel, the kingdom to the marketplace. And I am Pastor Jay. And right beside me is my queen, my rib, my earth thing.
1: Lady K.
0: Lady K. So it's Pastor Jay and Lady K. We're in the house. Amen. So look, we always want to start off with a word of prayer. So Lady K, could you just bless us with a word of prayer?
1: Yes. Dear Heavenly Father, we just thank you, Lord, for this time to come before the people, to just share who you are and how much you mean to us. Father, we just ask that we are able to say something to encourage someone out there to keep on keeping on, that you are such a good God if you just only surrender.
0: Amen.
1: We love you, we bless you, we magnify you in Jesus' mighty name. Amen.
0: Amen, amen, amen. Listen, now look, you could be sitting at home, getting ironing some clothes. You could be in the car on the road, getting that last trip in before all the kids go back to school.
1: Yes.
0: But listen, I want you to tune in. This is going to be a really, really good, really, really interesting show. But before we do that, I want to make sure that we definitely recognize our sponsor, the sponsor of the show, is none other than Miss Mary Palmer of One Stop Training Center. See, she helps people, honey. Miss Mary Palmer, she helps people in the business of starting their own assisted living business, right?
1: Yes.
0: Business. So you're an entrepreneur, you love helping people. This may be something you could be interested in. But this is whether you're people, churches, whoever might need her assistance in this area. This is the One Stop Training Center. She's been a longtime friend and sponsor of the show. So her phone number is 443-810-3663. Give her a call. All right. So look, I am excited. We are excited. You excited?
1: Yes. Just,
0: I don't want to be the only one in the room excited. Okay.
1: I am excited.
0: We're excited
1: today's show.
0: About today's show. And, you know, this morning we want to talk about something I believe, you know, every woman needs to hear. Right.
1: Yeah.
0: But this is not to leave the brothers out. So if you brothers don't leave the room, don't leave the room. No, because we can help in this area. But sometimes they struggle to believe your worth. You know, so our worth is not determined by who accepts you, by who rejects you, by what you've accomplished, by what you've been through, or even what you see when you look in the mirror. Your worth begins with the God who created you. This kind of hit us the other day. We were taking our girls out for
1: school shopping.
0: School shopping. It ain't over. You know, the county starts on Monday. You know? And so we were taking our girls out to school shopping. And at one point everybody was in a good mood. And then I just saw this cloak of anxiety come over one of our daughters. And it was nothing that we could say to, you know, no matter how much we told her she was pretty and no matter how much told me she was loved, there was nothing that we could say. It was just, it was a feeling, an overwhelming feeling. And so we talked about it. I said, we really need to talk about this, right? And we were able to help her with some things. And I think this conversation will help some other folks.
1: Yes.
0: So I'm going to be asking you a lot of questions today, Lady K. All right. Lady K, I want to have a real conversation this morning about what it means for a woman, a young girl, to understand her worth in the eyes of God. Could you give us some statistics? Do you have the statistics on you?
1: Yes.
0: So y'all tune into this. Look, and if you're watching via our live on Facebook, you can hit share, you can comment. So we want you to be interactive in this conversation. Go ahead.
1: Okay. So dealing with confidence and self-worth.
0: Okay.
1: 30% drop. Between the ages of 8 and 14, girls' confidence levels drop by roughly the 30%.
0: Wow. And we noticed that shift in our daughter, or daughters, during that time as well, right?
1: Correct.
0: So go ahead. Anything else?
1: It's more than half of the teen girls feel intense pressure to be perfect.
0: Mm.
1: Fear of failure. three out of four teen girls worry about failing.
0: Okay.
1: And nearly 8 in 10 express a strong desire to feel more confident in themselves.
0: Okay. Okay. So that kind of like, it goes to what we've been talking about. All right. So if you don't mind, could you read, because now we just read what the world says,
1: yes.
0: Right? The statistics, the facts.
1: Yes.
0: Mm-hmm. Now we're going to go to the truth. Let's see what the truth says. This is Psalm, go ahead.
1: Psalm 8, verses 3-9.
0: Okay.
1: And it reads, "When I consider thy heavens, the work of thy fingers, the moon and the stars, which thou hast ordained, what is man that thou art mindful of him, and the son of man that thou visitest him? For thou hast made him a little lower than the angels, and hast crowned him with glory and honor. Thou madest him to have dominion over the works of thy hands. Thou hast put all things under his feet, all sheep and oxen, yea, and the beast of the field, the fowl of the air, and the fish of the sea, and whatsoever passeth through the paths of the sea. O Lord, our Lord, how excellent is thy name in all the earth."
0: Wow. Wow. Okay. So David, who's the writer of Psalms 8, he's a king, but he is in awe. He's looking at the heavens and the sky, and he is in awe by just thinking about, God, you are mindful of us.
1: Mm-hmm. Let's make it personal. Of me.
0: Of me.
1: You are mindful of me.
0: He's in awe. He's mesmerized at the idea that God is intensely interested in us.
1: Yes.
0: Right? And so, I want to make this so this is going to be like I'm throwing some questions out your way, okay?
1: Okay.
0: All right, so Lady K, when you hear the words "a woman's worth," and don't say Maxwell, right? When you hear the words "a woman's worth," what does that mean to you personally? Not as Lady K, not as the pastor's wife, as a ministry leader, but just simply as a woman. When you hear the words "a woman's worth," what does that mean to you personally?
1: I guess it's like the marketplace,
0: okay,
1: if you will, and where I fit in it.
0: Ah, that's good. Okay.
1: So
0: tell me more.
1: What is my worth in the marketplace?
0: Okay, okay.
1: The world. What is my worth in the world?
0: Okay, so let me see if I can paint this picture. For those that are listening on the radio, of course, we lock in, y'all lock in. All right. So let's think of a house, okay?
1: Yes, yes.
0: Let's think of a house.
1: And this is kind of dear to us because we're dealing with some property.
0: Correct.
1: And so this hits very home.
0: Yes. So let's think about a house. A house has a worth. It's
1: mm-hmm.
0: it's worth, right?
1: Correct.
0: So you may go to Red. I'm not going to throw no advertisers out
1: yes,
0: there, but you
1: yes.
0: may go to some of these companies out here and find out what the current market's value or worth is to the market.
1: Yeah.
0: And so when we think about the worth of a thing, we think about what external folks
1: looking
0: right,
1: in,
0: right?
1: External what, looking in.
0: Exactly. Mm-hmm. What the market says that we are, right?
1: Yes.
0: So, you know, a house can be beat up, but it could still have worth to
1: mm-hmm.
0: the market.
1: As they say, that foundation is
0: that's
1: sure.
0: Right.
1: You know?
0: You know what I mean? Because an investor may see it and says, hey, look, I see the potential
1: uh-huh.
0: in it. So even though to us, we may look at that property and say it's dilapidated or it needs a new roof, somebody else understands its actual worth to
1: yes.
0: the marketplace.
1: Yeah.
0: And so when I ask you what is a worth, you know, sometimes we have a tendency to think of my worth as what I have done to
1: correct.
0: Add value to myself. Did I go to school? Did I, you know, my accomplishments?
1: Yes.
0: Right?
1: Yes. Uh-huh.
0: And so, you know, but as a woman, you know, the question I asked was, you know, we kind of tie our worth to what we've done.
1: Correct.
0: Is that correct?
1: And how people need us. How much we're needed.
0: Okay, that's right.
1: And fulfilling those roles.
0: That's good. That's good. All right, so you just read Psalm 8, and that says that God looks at us, and he has crowned us with glory and honor. Why
1: yes.
0: is it sometimes, I'm just saying, sometimes so difficult for a woman to see herself, in herself, what God already sees? Why is it so difficult for a woman to sometimes see herself the way God sees her?
1: I think because the world has kind of belittled us.
0: Mm. Yeah, I mean, explain it.
1: It has brought us down, you know. Oh, you have to have gotten married by a certain age.
0: Okay.
1: You have to have had so many kids by a certain age.
0: All right, if y'all agree with her, type it in on the chat, y'all. All right? What are some things that make it hard for you to receive what God says about you versus the world? So if you're watching on the chat, type it in. But go ahead.
1: It's those external expectations.
0: That's right.
1: Put on you. That you then feel like I have to meet those.
0: Yes.
1: In order to be successful, in order to feel like I'm worth anything.
0: Okay.
1: I have to hit all these check boxes. By a certain time, or at least get to it.
0: So let me ask you this. Does social media make it more challenging?
1: Oh my goodness, yes.
0: Well, talk about it.
1: The whole perfection thing. Having to be perfect, having to do certain things a certain way.
0: Okay, so my follow-up question to this is, who or what do you think most women, who do you think most women are tempted to allow to determine their worth?
1: It's definitely, I think social, this is where social media definitely plays a big part.
0: Okay.
1: What they say that you have to do in order to be worth anything.
0: Yeah.
1: They don't use the word worth, but it's like, well, what are you doing otherwise? Kind of belittles you.
0: Yeah, yeah. So, you know, social media, relationships, appearance, career, marriage, children, money, titles. A lot of times we can feel that those things
1: give us our worth.
0: Give us our worth.
1: Yeah.
0: Okay. All right. Can a woman know the scripture? She know what it says. You know, the Bible says she's valuable, but privately struggle with feeling like she's not enough.
1: Yes. Yes. And okay. And it's just because of the pressures outside.
0: Okay.
1: It sometimes is cloudy, if you will, or just, is this really what God is saying?
0: That's right.
1: You know, because I haven't done this yet. I haven't accomplished this yet. So how does God really value me?
0: So you can know the scripture but still struggle with the acceptance.
1: Correct.
0: Okay. And if there's somebody out there right now, you know, that is dealing with that same thing, what would you tell her right now?
1: Go to the scriptures. Go to your creator. Who better to tell you who you are and what you were put on this earth for than the one who created you?
0: Wow. Okay. Wow. So, and brothers, this is actually a good topic for us to lock into. And the reason I say that is because, you know, again, if you're a father, if you're a husband, a boyfriend, if you interact with all the women in your life, let's just think about that. You know, like, what could I do to help you feel more valued?
1: When we speak, hear us. Take the time to actually dialogue with us about what we're talking about.
0: Even when the Ravens game is on?
1: Especially when the Ravens game is on.
0: Oh my goodness. Go ahead, continue.
1: So it's when taking the time to really discuss what we're talking about. Not that you have to follow what we said, but at least show or dialogue with me enough to show that I'm considering it, but this may be why I'm not taking your advice, or how you can modify it to take my advice, or if you do take the advice.
0: Brothers, we need to write this down. In fact, somebody on the on the chat, I want you to, you can type in, what are some things that us as men that we can do that can make you feel more valued? My brother from Ministry and Market, do men make women feel less than their worth? That's a good question.
1: They can.
0: Ooh, okay.
1: They can.
0: Okay.
1: One of the biggest things is, when we speak, do you hear us? Are we heard? Are we considered?
0: You know, I'm gonna share a story, and it's I'm gonna, just for anonymity's sake, I'm gonna use a different name, but I talked to a friend. I'm gonna call her Monique.
1: Okay.
0: Now, Monique shares that she grew up in the South. And down South, she said she was in a class with another girl named Monique.
1: Okay.
0: Her teacher, this was in grade school, her teacher, you know, calls for Monique to answer the question. So when she says yes, the teacher says, no, not you, the pretty one. Now, you know, that moment helped shape her view of herself.
1: That was a set point.
0: That's right. That's right. And this is why we cannot allow what other people say or do to dictate.
1: Yes.
0: Let me say it again, to dictate our value.
1: Mm-hmm.
0: You know, a lot of times, and both of us have gone through this, where our parents have gone on to be with the Lord and they've left property. And you'll look at the property and say, oh, man, you know, it's only worth this amount. But then you got to go to the experts.
1: Yes.
0: And they'll tell you the true value. Because
1: yes.
0: if you don't know the value, others will take advantage of you.
1: Yeah.
0: And they'll take advantage of your not knowing your value.
1: Mm-hmm.
0: And so, praise the Lord. What about childhood? He just dropped that on.
1: Right in it.
0: Childhood
1: yes.
0: trauma, abandonment, rape, belittled, etc. How does that affect your self-worth?
1: It makes me feel less than.
0: Mm.
1: Those things are done, and we internalize it.
0: Yeah.
1: It's like, oh, well, this happened to me, so this is what I'm worth?
0: Mm.
1: And it's far from it.
0: Now, let's talk to the person out there who has had some trauma in their lives, and they're trying to navigate through it, right?
1: Yes.
0: You know, what are some things you could recommend for them to do to grow beyond it, right? Because, you know, it's real. You've got to deal with it. You got to accept that these things have happened.
1: Yeah.
0: You've got to have courageous conversations.
1: Yes.
0: But what's something that you could say?
1: Just understanding that that does not define you.
0: Mm.
1: It is not. It may be a set point that changed things in your life, but it doesn't define you.
0: Say that again.
1: It does not define you.
0: Somebody needs to type that in the chat. It does not define me. And somebody needs to declare that.
1: Over.
0: It does not define me. What happened to me
1: does not
0: define me. That Monique moment will not define me.
1: Yes.
0: You know, again, what is man that thou art mindful of him? Now, this is kind of like a two-parter because I want to bridge from worth to value.
1: Mm-hmm.
0: From worth to value. And for most of us, it probably sounds like it's the same thing.
1: Mm-hmm.
0: That worth and value are the same thing, but they are actually slightly different. All right. So again, worth is what other people assess your value to be.
1: Yes.
0: Right. But value is connected to importance and its usefulness.
1: Okay.
0: All right. So it's important. So let's just say, let's use the property as an illustration. I'm going to move this over here so I can see those questions. Right. All right. Let's use that property as an illustration. Okay.
1: Yes. Mm-hmm.
0: The market, right, will tell you the worth it's worth, what somebody else will pay for it. So let's say they'll pay $280,000 for it. But for you, it's more valuable than that because it has memories.
1: Yes.
0: Your childhood. So it's more valuable. This is why somebody could turn down $1 million for a property that's worth $100,000 because to them, it's valued at more than it's worth.
1: Mm-hmm.
0: Right?
1: Yes.
0: Praise the Lord. Praise the Lord. Minister Sheila said, words definitely matter. Yes.
1: They do.
0: Ministry in the market, it does not define me. Come on now. Somebody else type that in. Amen. So now let's get back to, let's hit on this value versus worth.
1: Yes.
0: Okay. My worth is what the market.
1: Yes.
0: Right? Dictates. Now, in that house, that property we talk about, if I upgrade the bathroom, I can increase the worth.
1: Yes.
0: Right? But my value is not dictated by that. So in order for us to get the value scripture, and somebody's going to need to write this down. I need you to find this one. This is Luke chapter 12, verse 6 and 7. I'm going to have Lady K read it in the NLT. Luke chapter 12, verse 6 and 7.
1: 6 and 7. Okay. What is the price of 5 sparrows? 2 copper coins. Yet God does not forget a single one of them. And the very hairs on your head are all numbered. So don't be afraid. You are more valuable to God than a whole flock of sparrows.
0: Okay, so you got to read that again.
1: What is the price of 5 sparrows? 2 copper coins?
0: Mm-hmm.
1: Yet God does not forget a single one of them.
0: That's right. That's right.
1: And the very hairs on your head are all numbered. So don't be afraid. You are more valuable to God than a whole flock of sparrows.
0: Come on now. Now, that's 12, 6, 7. So for the kids out there, 6, 7. Listen, this is easy for us to remember. All right. So look, check this out. Notice when he talks about the sparrows, he talks about worth.
1: Yes.
0: He talks about the price.
1: Yes.
0: But when he talks about us, he talks value.
1: Yes.
0: That is an emotional connection.
1: Yes.
0: Okay. So God, he uses the word values.
1: Yes.
0: You. Right. Now, David said it differently. He said, what is man that thou art so mindful of him?
1: Yes.
0: David is like blown away. What is it about mankind? Not what is it about

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1: Leave you with today is an idea or the concept that both worth and value are important.
2: Yes.
1: Ladies,
2: yes.
1: Brothers, listening, come on, this applies, right? Both value and worth are important.
2: Yes.
1: Okay? They're very important. But until you find out how much and you begin to embrace how much you're valued,
2: yes,
1: it you know,
2: impacts.
1: It will definitely impact your worth.
2: Correct.
1: Right? And so we want to encourage you today. Listen, God is not slack in his promises.
2: He's not.
1: That there are times we have to confirm the word. And I'm going to say this because, you know, we're coming to the end, to the close. But here's an important nugget. Mary and Martha, and many of us know the story of Mary and Martha. Jesus
2: yes.
1: was in the house. Martha is working. She's doing all of the dishes. She's serving everybody. Mary is sitting at the feet of Jesus. Now, Martha is getting mad at Mary
2: mm-hmm.
1: because Martha's working and Mary is sitting. Here's the key, right? Sometimes we, on our prayer call, one of the sisters brought up the importance of stillness.
2: Yes.
1: Because sometimes we get busy with being busy and forget the importance of being still in the Lord.
2: Yes.
1: Being still in the Lord. Jesus says, you're doing good, but she's doing better by being still in
2: yes.
1: the Lord. That is how we get that value, by sitting in his presence.
2: Yes.
1: Right? Because it makes us more impactful when we leave that presence.
2: Yes.
1: And we go into the world. So what we, as far as applying this word, it is about sitting in his presence. Now listen, we're coming to the close. So we got to do this. Maybe you're listening to this broadcast and you say, I need to know Jesus. Look, this is how you do it. If you say this with me, Lord Jesus, you know, I accept you as my Savior. Come into my heart. You are mine. In Jesus' name, I accept you as my Savior. That's all you got to do. Believe that he rose from the grave, and he will make you, he will come in and fellowship with you. So
2: yes.
1: look, again, we just want to, as we close out, we want to just remind folks that we are the pastors of Psalm 91 Ministries, and come visit us at 9 a.m. Sunday.
2: Amen.

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8: 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Today's message centers around four simple but powerful words from Mark 11. Have faith in God. Pastor Battle reminds us that faith means believing God even when we can't see the evidence of what he's doing. Just because the fruit hasn't appeared doesn't mean God isn't already working at the roots. So, if you've been praying for healing, your family, your finances, your future, or a situation that seems like it just won't change, this word is for you. Don't give up because it's dark. Morning is coming. Wherever you're listening from, lean in and be encouraged. Here's the senior pastor of Zion Church, Keith Battle, with today's message.
9: Amen. Let's go to Mark chapter 11, verse 22. Yeah. So Jesus answered and said to them, have faith in God. Yes. Ooh, if I could leave you with anything, that's what I go back, go back. If I could leave you with anything, it would be that. Those four words, have faith in God. That's where it all starts. That's the end, that's the beginning and the ending. Have faith in God. Yes. Just do me a favor and look somebody in the eye, please. I know it's weird. Look somebody in the eye and just tell them, have faith in God. Yes. Yeah. Have faith in God. Have faith in God. Have faith in God. Put it in the chat. Have faith in God. I know it's hard, but have faith in God. They say the cancer, they say it's cancer, but have faith in God. The school called again. Have faith in God. You owe more than you have, but have faith in God. You got heartache, you got backaches, you got headaches, but have faith in God. The devil is trying to take your mind and steal your joy and rob you of your peace, but have faith in God. The truth be told, some of y'all cry when nobody's looking because it's that much heaviness on you. And I'm saying cry, but have faith in God. Wipe your tears, blow your nose, and say, my trust is in the Lord. I trust in God, my Savior, the one who will never fail. Have faith in God. Have faith in God. Have faith in God. Whatever you're going through, have faith in God. High five somebody, say, that's for me right there. That's for me right there. Have faith in God. If you needed that word, tell God right now. Tell God right now. My faith is in you. I'm depending on you. I'm waiting on you. I'm relying on you. I'm trusting in you. Don't let these tears fool you. These are tears of trust. Have faith, have faith, have faith in God. Have faith in God. Because he's trustworthy. He's trustworthy. He did it before. He'll do it again. He's the same yesterday, today. 3. For surely I say to you, whoever says to this mountain, be removed. Get out of my way. You're not going to stop what God has for me. Get out of my way. You're not going to block where God has taken me. Get out of my way. You're not going to block what God has given to me. Whoever says to this mountain, be removed and be cast into the sea, and does not doubt in his heart, but believes. I said believe. Somebody say, I believe. I believe. You got to believe. Belief is confidence in something that hasn't happened yet. That's what faith is all about. Belief. Believe. Believe. I said believe. Okay, I'm going to let y'all, you got to work one more time. I'm going to let you sit down in a second. I need you to shake somebody's hand, look them in the eye one more time and tell them believe. Believe. Believe. Believe. Believe. Believe for your healing. Believe for your child. Believe for your marriage. Believe for your victory. Believe for your job. Believe for your freedom. Believe for your finances. Believe. Believe. Believe. Believe. Verse 24. Believe. Therefore I say to you, whatever things you ask when you pray, believe that you receive them and you will have them. Well, somebody say, well, Pastor, what if it doesn't work out that way? Believe too. When you say, what if it don't work out that way? Because it's in the future, that's faith too. It takes faith to believe that the best gonna happen, and it takes faith to believe that the worst gonna happen. And since I have a choice, and since I have a good God, I choose. This series is all about the power of our words and the authority that we have to speak things into our lives and to speak things out of our lives. Now, this is very important because when Jesus said this, verses 22 to 24, This is, take the Dallas people seats. No, I'm joking with y'all. I really am not serious, amen. They're gonna leave and never come back. So this man was, Jesus is actually, this whole conversation that he's having about you have what you say, yes, comes from a demonstration that he did in verses 12 to 14. Now, I talked about this in part 4, but basically Jesus in verse 12 is walking with his disciples, and the Bible says that Jesus is hungry. In his hunger, he recognizes that there's a fig tree that is in full leaf. Now, when you study botany, it is important to understand as it relates to fig trees is that the presence of leaves is the promise of figs. That was such a nice statement, wasn't it? That was an SAT statement. So Jesus has an expectation that this tree is going to deliver what it feigns to present. He gets to the tree and it's no figs, only leaves. You have to listen to last week to tell you why he rebuked it, because it says it wasn't even the season for leaves, season for figs. But if it's not the season for figs, shouldn't have leaves on it. Stop faking like you're fruitful. Amen. Anyway, and so he rebukes the tree and says to the tree, you will never produce fruit for anyone. It's not a question when he says, put verse 14 up. When he says, may no one ever eat your fruit again, that's not a request, that's a command. He is rebuking that tree, and the disciples heard him say it, right? When Jesus said that, the next verse says, he didn't stand there and see if what he said is going to happen. He didn't stare at it. Verse 15 says he moved to Jerusalem. In Jerusalem, in that passage, verses 15 to 18, he confronts erroneous theology and stuff going on in the temple and what they're doing in the temple. And then verse 19 says that they went somewhere that evening, and it wasn't until verse 20 that the disciples saw that what he said came to pass. Because in verse 20, they said, Lord, the tree you curse has withered from the roots up. They saw that. And Peter made a comment about it, but they saw that the tree had withered from the roots up. So when Jesus spoke to it, it died. But it didn't manifest that it was dead in the eyes of the disciples until the next day when daylight came, the next morning, that they could see that what he spoke had manifested. Are y'all with me?
10: Yes.
9: Now, before something dies in its leaves, that is a tree, it must first die at the roots. Anything that is growing, you got to kill it at the roots. We keep trying to kill stuff. You got to kill stuff at its roots. When it was killed at the roots, it was dead. It's just a matter of time before it shows, it is manifested what has already happened in the roots. So the lesson is in that if you trusted what God said or what you believed in faith, you don't have to wait until you can see it before you trust it. And that we have to learn how to start trusting with God. Watch this. Even when it's, whether it's something we want to see killed in our life or destroyed, or like arguing or sickness or confusion, that's kind of stuff. Lord, kill that out of our marriage. Kill that out of our family. Destroy that out of our lives. And when he speaks to it, there might still be confusion and still be arguments, but it doesn't mean that it's not dying at the roots. But then there's some things you speak to at the root level and you want it to grow in your life. You want it to develop and prosper and produce in your life. And you have to trust that when you speak to it, that God's working in the roots of it. So watch this. You have to trust God's work in the roots even when you can't see the fruit. Talk to me. Yeah. Trust what you cannot see, that he's working in a place that you cannot see. And I thought it was very interesting, even though they saw it the next morning in verse 20, that night before, verse 19 says, they came, all scholars believe that they walked past that tree at night. They passed that tree that evening, but it's hard to see stuff in the dark. That tree was dead that night, but they couldn't see it until the morning. And whoever this part of the message is for, I don't know who you are or where you are. Some of you got to make it through the night just so you can get to the morning. Because what's making what you're facing so hard, see, when you stare at something, instead of speaking to it like Jesus did, he spoke to it and he moved on. He spoke to it, he went on about his next assignment. He spoke to it, he didn't stare at it. The devil wants you to stare at something so that you don't see progress. And when you don't see progress, you start worrying about it and you start complaining about it. And then it frustrates you and then it has you mad. They say, they still talking the same way. They still acting the same way. They still doing the same thing. They still being disrespectful. Still not paying on time. They still not doing this. Who understands what I'm talking about? But that's what happens. You're staring at leaves. You're staring at fruit and not trusting what God's doing in the roots. And the devil is a master at getting us to focus on that so that we'll give up. But you have to understand what's happening in the roots is not necessarily seen, and it wasn't seen the night before because it was still dark. But morning is coming. And when the morning comes, they were able to see what God had been doing in the dark. And I got a word for somebody. It's prophetic. Morning is coming in your life. I said morning is coming in your life. I don't know who you are or where you are right now, but I'm telling you, morning is coming in your life. And the reason why that's so important is because the night you've been in has been so long and it's been so dark and it's been so hard. But the Bible says weeping may endure for a night, but joy is coming in the morning. I say it's coming in the morning. And in the morning, you're going to see everything that God was doing in the dark. And what maturity does is some of you got to learn how to give God praise while you're still in the dark and say, God, I can't see it yet, but I believe it. I can't touch it yet, but I believe it. It hasn't manifested yet, but I believe it. And I'm mature enough and I trust you enough to praise you in the dark. Somebody give him a praise before it breaks through, before the fruit comes, before the blessing comes, before the money comes, before the change comes. I praise you in the dark. I praise you in the dark. I praise you. Praising you in the dark. So now that they see what had happened, they can rejoice. But now let me say something to you about this. Sometimes the staring process is hard on us because we're starers. There's a tree I learned about years ago called a Chinese bamboo tree. The Chinese bamboo tree is unique because once the bamboo tree seed is planted into the ground, for 5 years, there's no sign of growth above the soil. For 5 years, nothing is happening on the surface. All of the Chinese bamboo tree is, all of its growth is under the soil, building its root system. For 5 years, you see nothing. And it is interesting because in order for the tree to survive and actually reach its destiny, you have to keep watering it. Now, you look crazy watering something that ain't growing for 5 years. You look crazy believing God for something that's been looking dead for 5 years. You look crazy still hoping something's gonna happen in your life that ain't looking like it's gonna happen for 5 years. And you're still watering. I don't know who I'm talking to in here, but I feel like I'm talking real personal to somebody right here that's been believing something for years and there's no sign that it has changed. In fact, it may be getting worse. But in that fifth year of a Chinese bamboo tree, in 5 weeks, it grows 90 feet. So 5 years of nothing, 5 weeks of explosive growth because of what was happening in the dark. Now, what do you do? How does that apply to our lives? The way you water what you planted and the way you water what you're tempted to stare at is through prayer and praise. I say you water it through prayer and praise. Well, when do you do that, Pastor? Every time you start staring at it. Because every time you start staring at it, you're going to panic. And every time you start staring at it, it's going to cause you pain. Because it's not where you want it to be. And it hasn't gotten the way you want it to be. And the numbers are still the same. And the report is still the same. And the test results are still the same. And the conversation is still the same. We can't work through a conversation. We can't get through a conversation without arguing. It's the exact same place it's always been. And that's your cue to water it with prayer and praise. Now, before I go deeper into that, one of the first people you need to pray for is not the someone or the something that you've already asked God to bless. The most important person to pray for at that time is yourself. Because some of us are praying that God would change the person and change the situation, but we can't control how long that might take. That might take 5 years. But in the meantime, what you can't control is how God's gonna work on your behind and how he's gonna work on your attitude. And how, watch this, in the process, mature me so that I have joy while I'm waiting on it to change, on her to change, on him to change, because some of y'all are so immature, all you pray is change him, change his attitude, change her attitude. She's disrespectful. He don't pay on time. They don't have the right attitude. Change that situation. It's discrimination. It's racism. It's all against us. Change the system. I'm saying while you waiting on all that to change, that might take years. How about saying, God, right now, change me. Right now, mature me. Right now, deal with my attitude. Right now, because none of us have reached a level in our life where we don't need to mature. But you say, well, how often must I water it? How often must I water that seed? Well, I say it like this. I said it at one of the services last week. You know, when you take a prescription for pain, on the bottle, it'll give you directions on how to take the medicine. It'll tell you how much to take and how often to take it. Say, take this twice a day for pain, or three times a day, or every 4 hours, or whatever for pain. And then it always has these two words, as needed. Prayer and praise is your prescription for panic and pain. And you take it as needed. It is oral medication. You must open up your mouth and pray and praise. How often, Pastor? As often as you need it. So every time you're staring at something and it's got you worried, it's time to take the medication of prayer and praise. How do I do that, Pastor? I give it back to you, Lord. I place it at your feet. I place it in your hands. You said, cast all your cares upon you because you care for me. So I turn it over to you. I put it in your capable hands because you can do anything but fail. It's big, but it's not bigger than you. It's hard, but it's not impossible for you. For with you, all things things are possible. So I give it to you right now, and I trust you with it. And how do you praise? You say, Lord, I thank you that when I look back over my life, there is not one thing that you haven't brought me through. And if you did it before, you can do it again, because you're the same God yesterday, today, and forever. So I give you praise for your credit, because your credit is good. Some of y'all don't need to look ahead. Some of y'all don't need to look at what you're facing. Some of y'all need to look back and say, oh my God, I thought I wasn't gonna make it through that. I thought I wasn't gonna live through that. I was sure I should have died in that. I sure didn't make it. He made a way. You made a way when our backs were against the wall and it looked as if it was over. You made a way, and we're standing here only because you made a way. Somebody that's standing, give God a praise that I'm standing. I'm standing because that's how you water it, as needed, as needed. Uh-oh, I'm scared again. I give it back to you, God. I still believe. Every now and then, you need to just drop a seed on something. Some of you got stuff that's stressing you out. It just need a seed. You walk past that situation that got you stressed out and just put a seed on it. What's a seed? A faith seed. It ain't necessarily physical. You just, when that thing crosses your mind, you say, I put a seed on that. A faith seed. What's a faith seed? Lord, I put that. I ask you to do what only you can do with that. What's a faith seed, God? No weapon formed against that shall prosper. Some of y'all need to walk around your house where there's confusion and death and destruction and just drop it. I speak seed right here. I speak life. It shall live and not die and declare the works of the Lord. Whatever has you worried, I dare you to put a seed. Oh, let me give you some scripture. I got you. I know you need Bible. Let me give you a Bible verse on this. Go to Mark chapter 5. Is it Mark? There we go. Mark chapter 4. Then Jesus said, I will tell you a story about the kingdom of God. It is like this. A man throws seed in his field. That's what the kingdom is like, throwing seed in your field. You got a lot of problems, you just don't sow a lot of seed. What's missing in your field is seed. Every problem needs a seed. Every problem needs a prayer of faith. Every problem needs confidence in God. What's your field look like? Then he says, that's what the kingdom is like. Go to the next verse. He says, watch this. When the farmer sows these seeds in his field, he sleeps each night and wakes up each day. He sleeps each night, wakes up each day. I want you to see the timing. We don't know how many nights he went to sleep. We don't know how many days he woke up. But you can't control when the seed produces. Your job is to plant, to pray, and to praise. Plant, pray, and praise. God sets the timing on where he will perform and manifest what you sowed. So watch this. These seeds start to grow into plants. They continue to grow. And watch this. The man does not know how this happens. Not even a botanist understands exactly how a seed can become a blade, and the blade can become a stalk, and the stalk can have corns on it, ears of corn on it, just from a seed. That's supernatural stuff. And I'm saying, you don't even know. How is God going to take a relationship where all we do is argue and fight, and now we're walking around holding hands, going on trips together, because God did something that you don't even understand. And you got to believe that the seed is going to produce something. Watch this. Watch verse 28. The soil causes the plants to grow. The leaves of the plant grow first. Then the flowers appear. Then the plant makes new seeds. Oh, the plant will make new seeds. I wish I had time. Go to verse 29. When the new seeds have completely grown, the man will cut down the plants. He cuts down the what? But he planted a seed. He planted a seed. Now he's cutting down plants for food. I don't know who this is for, but some of y'all are going to be able to be nourished by what's worrying you right now. One day what you're worried about is going to nourish you. One day what you're sad about is going to feed you. One day the very thing that's got you up at night and crying when you got wet tears on your pillow is going to come back. Let me give you another one. Let me give you another scripture. Go to Matthew 17. There you go. Jesus and the followers went back to the people and came to Jesus and bowed before him. This is another time in verse 15. This man said, Lord, be kind to my son. He suffers so much from these seizures he has, and he often falls into the fire or into the water. And he says, I brought him to your followers, but they couldn't heal him. So Jesus says in verse 17, you people do today have no faith. Your lives are so wrong. How long must I stay with you? How long must I continue to be patient with you? Watch this. He says, bring the boy here. Bring the boy here. I got a word for some parents. Listen to me right now, because you still got time. Some of you are listening to me right now and you're scared for your son. You're scared about what he's involved in and what he's doing and what's going on in his life. And here's what the Lord said, bring the boy here. I don't care how old he is, bring the boy to me. We said, Pastor, does that mean bring him to church? Not necessarily. He might be too old for you to make him go to church. But what you can do on your knees, what you can do in prayer, is bring him to Jesus. I said, you can bring him to Jesus. And I want to tell some of y'all, because you're doing it wrong, it's just as important for you to talk to God about your situation or talk to God about your child than it is to talk to your child about God. Now, you don't like that because you think you're a prophet. But I'm going to say it again. It's more important for you to talk to God about your child than it is for you to talk to your child about God. Because some of y'all keep preaching to your children about God, but they can't hear you well because they're listening through the filter of what they know about you. Look at somebody and say, shut your mouth, shut your mouth, shut your mouth, shut your mouth, shut your mouth, shut your mouth. It ain't time for you to preach. They knew when you had three girlfriends. It ain't time for you to preach. They remember when there was liquor filling up the basement. It ain't time for you to preach. They remember just 2 weeks ago you was cussing everybody out. It ain't time for you. You need to talk to God about the child. Don't you come in here trying to talk to them. Get out of God's way. Get out of God's way. They belong to the Lord anyway. You think it's your job to send them a word and hey, this is what God laid on my heart to tell you. You tell God what he needs. You tell God what you want him to do. Amen. If they ask you something spiritually, do that. You might be in the way. Let me go to the next thing so I can get out of here. Whew. Let me talk to y'all. I just feel like I should talk to y'all. Look at in 1 Corinthians chapter 3. Since I'm going to close this service off, I'm just going to throw a bunch of stuff at you now. In 1 Corinthians chapter 3. What's up, the fort? Yeah, the fort. 1 Corinthians chapter 3. They having an argument, y'all, in the church over who's the best spiritual leader. Like, one's I'm Apollos, that's my man of God. Paul, that's my man of God. And Paul told the people, let me explain something to y'all. Neither one of us are that important. Paul said, my work was to plant the seed. Still talking about seed. Apollos' work was to water it. But it was God, not we, who made the garden grow in your hearts. God gives the increase. Verse 7, let's keep going. The person who does the planting or watering isn't very important, but God is important because he's the one that makes things grow. I said, he's the one that makes things grow. Verse 8. Apollos and I are working as a team with the same aim, though each of us will be rewarded for his own hard work. Verse 9. We are only God's co-workers. You are God's garden, not ours. You are God's building, not ours. God is going to take responsibility. Remember, our job is to plant, pray, and praise. Plant, pray, and praise. God says, I'll make it grow. In my time, I'll make it grow. And every time you keep staring at what I'm working on, remember to water it with prayer and prayers, praise, so that you don't fry out and trip out over what you haven't seen yet.
8: Wow, what an encouraging reminder from Pastor Keith Battle. Have faith in God. Today, we learned that faith doesn't require us to see the outcome before we believe. Sometimes, God is already working beneath the surface, at the roots, long before the results become visible. Our responsibility is to trust Him, speak in faith, and keep moving forward instead of staring at what hasn't changed yet. And Pastor Battle gave parents and families an important reminder as well. When there are people and situations we can't fix ourselves, we can still bring them to Jesus. Sometimes we need to spend less time trying to preach, control, and force change, and more time talking to God in prayer. So whatever you're facing today, remember, the night may be long, but morning is coming. Keep believing, keep praying, and keep your faith in God, who has proven himself trustworthy again and again. again. 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And we'd love to worship with you at The Experience, our revival happening on Friday, September 18th at our Zion Woodbridge campus at Woodbridge Senior High School. 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We'll catch you right back here next Sunday with more Weekly Wisdom with Pastor Keith Battle.
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You're tuned in to Showed Off Radio, where we share how God shows off in our lives and in yours. 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We just under 30 days from today, Saturday, September the 26th. John P. Key is coming to Baltimore. 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Call me, 443-380-2803. 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John P. Key coming along with the mighty Christianaires, Anointed Boy Sisters, Elder London in One Accord Worship, Minister Jasnai DeBry, my youngest daughter, the Sparky and the Tones of Joy, a whole Elder Pastor E.L. McNair and Covenant, Minister Rainbow Israel, and more. Pastor James Hillian Jr., Alvin St. James. I think that just about covers it. Saturday, September the 26th. Text me for your free tickets, 443-488-2944. We're going to play some of John P. Key's music. Everybody should be familiar with him. He's only the king of gospel music. John P. Key. Listen to some of his music as we get inspired to be a part of this first annual celebration of church and community, gospel music concert, community awards, dinner banquet event. Let's listen and be blessed.

0: P-Key is coming. He's coming. He's coming. He's coming. Saturday, September the 26th. You want to get your tickets. You want to get your tickets. Praise the Lord. John P. Key. 443-488-2944 is the number if you want to win tickets. And we need y'all to buy some tickets. It's costing us a lot of money to bring John P. Key here, Baltimore. And we need you to support. We need a sold out house. We need a packed out house. We have a plan to bring four world famous gospel music artists to Baltimore next year in 2027. And so this event is a seed event. 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I see your message is coming through my phone. 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Some people just saying, I want tickets with a phone number. I'm looking at the phone now, but you got to include your name. Include your name so we know who we are speaking with. John P. Key is coming Saturday, September the 26th. Some of you may have seen the posters around. We got posters up from Annapolis to Baltimore to D.C. Yeah, we promoting all over. We have limited seating, but we want a packed out house at the Higher Dimension Christian Center, Druid Park Drive and Liberty Heights Avenue. The specific address is 2900 Liberty Heights Avenue, Baltimore, Maryland, 21215. 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Somebody is calling me. 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I can't talk to you on air. 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If you want free tickets, we're going to play some more John P. Key right here in a second. We want you to get ready, Baltimore. We're less than 30 days away, and a whole lot still has to be done. So we are prepared for you and prepared for our special guest to headline the gospel music concert in our first annual celebration of church and community, gospel music concert, community awards, and dinner banquet event. 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
1: Some people have seen where God has brought you from.

John P. Key is coming to Baltimore Saturday, September the 26th, for the first annual celebration of church and community, gospel music concert, community awards banquet, and dinner banquet event. You don't want to miss it. He's coming with his full band and orchestra, bringing all his classics, all the hits, and some of the new songs as well. The King of Gospel, he's been doing it for well over four decades now throughout Baltimore, throughout this country and the world. 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Praise the Lord. And on tomorrow, they are having a guest preacher, Bishop Kevin Robinson from Restoring Kingdom Church, 3:30 p.m. Bishop Kevin Robinson from Restoring Kingdom Church. 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Again, their address is 2101 North Elmont Street, Baltimore, Maryland, 21216. We thank God for our friend and brother, Pastor Rodney Booth. 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We're going to play some more of John P. Key. 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
I want to hear from somebody that got a showed off testimony of what God is doing in your life. 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

Gospel, John P. Key. He's coming to Baltimore, family, Saturday, September the 26th. Doors will open on that day at 12:30 p.m. Our program will begin promptly at 1:30 p.m. And we are also going to be featuring some of Baltimore's own, praise the Lord, in the Anointed Boy Sisters, Elder London Blackwood and One Accord Worship, Pastor E.L. McNair and Covenant, the Mighty Christianaires, Sparky and the Tones of Joy, Minister Jazzanai DeBry Hagler, my youngest daughter, Elder Minister Rainbow Israel with some of that inspirational hip-hop gospel. So we're going to have a full menu of gospel music artists, and that's what we're doing. We're bringing the headline in and also sharing some love with our own. We got Pastor James Hillian Jr. Coming from the D.C. area in Alvin St. James. So that's how we're doing it, family. This is the vision. We're trying to put Baltimore on the map in a positive light. We got to show these artists. We got four planned concert events for 2027 featuring a world famous gospel artist at the top. The last Saturday in February, we'll announce that after this concert event. But this is the seed event. We have to show these artists that Baltimore values and appreciate the best in gospel music. And we will support it. And so we need you to show up in big numbers. A lot of wonderful things will be happening for our city as a result. We don't have time to get into it all. We just got to show up by faith in God that God is going to bless us as we participate in worshiping him and blessing others. I have a few minutes left here on these airways for today. Our premier weekly worship service, Way Truth Life Church, the ministry that I'm founder and pastor of, Bishop J. Andre Hagler, is every Sunday at 2:30 p.m. Yes, our worship service is every Sunday at 2:30 p.m. at our ministry headquarters, 1934 West Pratt Street, Baltimore, Maryland, 21223. 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

0: 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I got a minute left. 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You got a showed off testimony. What God is doing wonderful and miraculous in your life. 443-380-2803. Listen, we love you with the love of the Lord. I can't wait to meet all of you and see you on Saturday, September the 26th. It's a black tie affair. We want the women to come in their gowns. We know some women are going to be wearing the pants. But can you give us a gown on Saturday, September the 26th? A red carpet, black tie affair. We want to see you. We got a quick caller on the air. Okay, my time here is about done. It's still lighting up. My time here is about done. We'll be back next Saturday. We're going to do some more of this ticket giveaway. The ticket giveaway time is cut off.
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2: I'm William Shatner. 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And when they come home,

0: come home from serving over in Germany. Next thing I know, it was 3 weeks later. I was paralyzed.
1: While parachuting with my platoon, my parachute didn't open, and I broke my neck. It left me paralyzed for the rest of my life.
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0: 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As always, we are absolutely delighted to be with you this morning on this beautiful day. 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Again, the number for Bible questions and religious comments is 443-380-2803. 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Additionally, we want you to know that we will give priority to those of you who call in your questions during the program, and we'll do our best to answer those questions with Scripture. 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We invite you all to join us tomorrow in worship at the Parkview Trail Church of Christ. We assemble at the Hampton Inn in Woodlawn, Maryland. That is 1810 Belmont Avenue. Again, 1810 Belmont Avenue, the Hampton Inn in Woodlawn, Maryland. 9:30 a.m. for Bible study, 10:30 a.m. for morning worship service. We hope to see you there. Steve?
1: 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We also offer personal Bible studies. So if you're interested in either of these, again, the number to call is 443-380-2803. We're going to start out the program by answering the question, what does it mean to test the spirits, from 1 John chapter 4, verse 1? What does it mean to test the spirits, from 1 John 4, verse 1? Let's actually begin reading in chapter 3, verse 24. Let's begin reading 1 John 3, 24. Now he who keeps his commandments abides in him, that is in Christ, and he in him. And by this we know that he abides in us, by the Spirit whom he has given us. Beloved, do not believe every spirit, but test the spirits, whether they are of God, because many false prophets have gone out into the world. By this you know the Spirit of God. Every spirit that confesses that Jesus Christ has come in the flesh is of God, and every spirit that does not confess that Jesus Christ has come in the flesh is not of God. And this is the spirit of the Antichrist, which you have heard was coming and is now already in the world. You are of God, little children, and have overcome them, because he who is in you is greater than he who is in the world. They are of the world, therefore they speak as of the world, and the world hears them. We are of God. He who knows God hears us. He who is not of God does not hear us. By this we know the spirit of truth and the spirit of error. Let me read verse 5 again. They of the world, therefore they speak as of the world, and the world hears them. We, that is the apostles, are of God. He who knows God hears us, us being the apostles. He who is not of God does not hear us, that is the apostles. So notice once again the phrase spirit of error in this passage. In this passage, John uses the word spirit synonymously with teaching or doctrine. Notice again verse 4:1 that we are to test the spirits because many false prophets are in the world. False prophets teach false doctrines. When we test the spirits, we evaluate, we examine whether a doctrine or teaching harmonizes with God's word. We ask, is this teaching consistent with the teaching of the apostles? Notice again verse 6, we, that is the apostles, are of God. He who knows God hears us, that is the apostles. He who is not of God does not hear us. By this we know the spirit of truth and the spirit of error. So how do we know the difference between the spirit of truth and the spirit of error? We know by testing whether the doctrine we are being taught accords with the teachings of the apostles that we have recorded in the New Testament. So do not believe every spirit or doctrine, even if a person teaching the doctrine is called pastor or is called doctor so-and-so, don't automatically assume they are correct in their teaching. We all need to go to the Bible and see for ourselves whether the doctrine we are being taught is in harmony with the teaching of the apostles, that is in harmony with God's word. And if it is not in harmony with God's word, we need to reject it and follow God's word rather than men. Notice the attitude of the Bereans in Acts 17, beginning verse 11. Now the Berean Jews were of more noble character than those in Thessalonica, for they received the message with great eagerness and examined the scriptures every day to see if what Paul said was true. As a result, many of them believed, as did also a number of prominent Greek women and many men. So the Bereans were called more noble because they searched the scriptures to see if what Paul was telling them, what Paul was teaching, was correct. So that is exactly what we all need to do when we are being taught a doctrine. We need to go to the scriptures to see whether that doctrine accords with the scriptures. So when we read in 1 John 4:1, to test the spirits, it means to examine doctrines to see whether they are in harmony with God's word. Dan?
0: Yeah, absolutely. We should test the spirits. And, you know, should we believe everything that someone tells us? No, and we don't usually in most aspects of our lives. When we're going to buy a car, do we believe everything that the car salesman is going to tell us? No, we don't. We do some research ourselves. Or even when we buy a house, do we believe everything that the person who's selling us the house is saying? No. Again, we do our homework. Well, when it comes to our soul, we need to do our homework. We need to understand God's word. That's, you know, that's the focus of this program, is listen to your Bible. Listen carefully to what the scriptures are saying. And so to understand the scriptures, we first need to what? We need to read the word. Paul said in Ephesians chapter 3, verse 4, when you read, you can understand my knowledge in the mystery of Christ. And so when we read, we can understand the things that Paul understood. And then also in 2 Timothy 2:15, Paul told us to study so that we could understand and show ourselves approved unto God. He said, study to show thyself approved unto God, a workman who needeth not be ashamed, rightly dividing the word of truth. And then also, if we don't understand something, then we can ask a question. And that's what the Ethiopian eunuch did in Acts chapter 8. He was reading the scriptures. He didn't quite understand what he was reading. And Philip came along and he helped him to understand it. And so part of the responsibility is on us. A huge part of it is on us, but also testing what anyone says with against the word of God. And I'm thankful that our congregation is like that. When I get up and I speak and I preach, everyone is looking at their Bibles and they're checking to see what I'm saying is true. And that's what we should all do. Sudhakar?
2: 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If you'd like to ask a religious question or make a comment, phone number to the station is 443-380-2803. You can ask your question live on air, or you can simply send in your question. If you'd like a free Bible correspondence course on the Bible 8-part series or a personal Bible study, call the same number 443-380-2803 and speak with our controller. If you'd like to text your questions into us, the number to the text is 410-802-2694. We have a question. The caller is asking, what does the Bible say about husband and wife preaching ministers? I repeat, what does the Bible say about husband and wife preaching ministers? That is a very good question and very important question. The Bible teaches that the men and women are equally valuable before God. But God has given them a different responsibilities in the church. I repeat that. The Bible teaches that men and women are equally valuable before God, but God has given them a different responsibilities in the church. When we open Galatians chapter 3 verse 28, it says that you are all one in Christ Jesus. So that is not a question of who is more important, or it is a question of roles God has established. So when women have, like, my answer is no, they cannot preach. The men can only preach in the assembly publicly. The woman can also preach, but she has a different roles. Men has different roles. Women have many important opportunities to serve the God. Titus chapter 2 verse 3 to 5 teaches that the older woman should teach the younger woman. Timothy was influenced spiritually by his grandmother Lois and his mother Eunice. So there is a good, very important roles that God has given to the woman. The woman, the elder woman can teach a younger woman, and like we see by Timothy, like Timothy was taught by his grandmother and his mother Eunice. 2 Timothy chapter 1 verse 5 says that women can teach children, encourage others, evangelize personally, practice hospitality, care for the needy, and work for the gospel. A good example is Aquila and Priscilla. In Acts chapter 18 verse 26, when Apollos needed a better understanding, they took him aside and explained to him the way of God more accurately. Priscilla participated in teaching him together with her husband. Paul also mentions Phoebe as a servant of the church in Romans chapter 16 verse 1 to 2. And speaks about the woman who labored with me in the gospel of Philippians chapter 4 verse 3. So the Bible certainly does not say the woman cannot serve or cannot teach in any situation. However, regarding authority to teaching or over a man or in the assembly, Paul writes this to the 1 Timothy chapter 2 verse 11 to 12. Let a woman learn in a silence with all submission. Do you think submission means any problem with that? I think that is no, it's a good thing. Let a woman learn in a silence with all submission. And I do not permit a woman to teach or have an authority over men. People will think to submit to the men means think like that. Christ Jesus was 100% submitted to the will of the Father, to the Father. Does he reduce himself in anywhere? No, he is a God himself. But he submitted to the Father. Submission is a very good thing that God is asking for us. So there is an order. Then Paul also explains in 1 Timothy chapter 2 verse 13, for Adam was formed first, then Eve. Therefore, Paul connects this teaching with the God's order established at creation, rather than simply with the customs of that particular time. We also see the same pattern in the congregational leadership. The 1 Timothy chapter 3 verse 2 says that an overseer is to be the husband of one wife. And Titus 1:6 also gives the same qualification of elders. So, according to the New Testament pattern, women can serve, teach women and children, and evangelize, help, teach privately, encourage, participate, hospitality or care for others, and labor greatly for the gospel. But the responsibility of authority to public preaching and the leadership over the assembled congregation is given to the men. That is given by the Holy Father. So the important conclusion of this is different roles do not mean different value. Aquila Priscilla shows that the husband and wife can work together powerfully for Christ while respecting the order of God has given in his word. Brother Dan?
0: Yeah, and you see that, you know, why is this? Because God is a God of order. He puts all things associated with himself in order. 1 Corinthians chapter 14, verse 33 says, "For God is not the author of confusion, but of peace, as in all of the churches of the saints." And it is God's will that a husband and wife, being both Christians, that they work together just like Aquila and Priscilla. But we have to respect, as you said, Sudhakar, God's order. There are things that God has, the many men that he wants them to do, and there are things that the women have been prescribed to do. We are live in the studio today, Praise 106.1 FM. You are listening to Listen to Your Bible, where the focus is on the scriptures or the word or the will of God. If you'd like to ask a religious question or make a comment about something that we've already been speaking about or something on your own heart, you can reach us at 443-380-2803. Again, you can ask that question live on the air, or you can simply call in, give your question to our operators, and they will bring them into the studio to us. Additionally, from the top of the program, we want to make you aware that we are offering a free Bible correspondence course on the Bible. It is an 8-part series, which we believe will be very fruitful for you. There have been many of you in the audience who have called in and have gone through this series. I think about 8 people have finished the entire series, and many of you are working through it. If you'd like to be blessed by this correspondence course, please call us at 443-380-2803, and we will send out the first 2 lessons this week. In addition to the 8-part series, we do have a correspondence course on giving. It's called The Tithe. And within this study, you'll see why it is explained through scriptures why Christians are not commanded today to tithe, but that we're to give a free will offering. So if you really truly want to understand how God would have you to give a free will offering and not being commanded to tithe, call for this correspondence course. It's called The Tithe. We also have a correspondence course on the Sabbath. And this course goes through all the pertinent scriptures pertaining to the Sabbath, how it was given through Moses specifically to the children of Israel, but that now the children of God have a new day and a new type of worship in the New Testament. If you want to understand the worship of God, comparing it from the Old Testament to the New Testament, call for this correspondence course on the Sabbath. Again, if you want that correspondence course on the Sabbath or on giving or the 8-part series, call 443-380-2803. Our text line, if you'd like to text in your comment or your question, again, that number is 410-802-2694. We do have a question that was texted in. The caller asks an excellent question. It's, is it wrong to go to a fortune teller or a palm reader? Again, the question is it wrong to go to a fortune teller or a palm reader? And this is a really good question, because this really been a proliferation in these places. I know when I was a child in the 60s, you would see them far and few between. But now in many cities, you see a lot of places that read palms and a lot of fortune tellers. And so the question is, again, is it wrong to go to a fortune teller or a palm reader? And the answer to that question is yes. If you are a Christian, you should not go. And there's actually warnings in the Bible, both in the Old Testament and the New Testament, regarding reading palms, or fortune tellers. All of this is actually associated with what is called the occult, and that's gaining secret knowledge or information from demons. And you'll see this first in the Old Testament, Moses warning the people of God not to get involved in these things, in the occult, and one of the things that's going to be involved is fortune telling, which is soothsaying or divination, in Deuteronomy 18, beginning in verse 9. If you've got your Bibles, I'm going to start reading from Deuteronomy 18, beginning in verse 9. He says, "When you come into the land which the Lord your God is giving you, you shall not learn to follow the abominations of those nations." And so the nations that were in the promised land prior to Israel going in, they were practicing these things. He says in verse 10, "There shall not be found among you anyone who makes his son or his daughter pass through the fire, or one who practices witchcraft or soothsaying." Again, soothsaying is fortune telling, "or one who interprets omens, or a sorcerer, or one who conjures spells, or a medium, or a spiritist, or one who calls up the dead. For all who do these things are an abomination to the Lord, and because of these abominations, the Lord your God drives them out from before you." So God was driving these people out of the land because they were participating in these very things. Verse 13, "You shall be blameless before the Lord your God, for these nations which you will dispossess listen to soothsayers and diviners, but as for you, the Lord your God has not appointed such for you." Again, what is soothsaying and divining? That is actually fortune telling by the use of evil spirits or demons. And so Moses is saying, don't practice this, don't share in these things. The people that were in the land, they got kicked out for these very things. Then when you go to the New Testament, you see Paul run into some of these people. In Acts chapter 16, and that's where I'm going next, in Acts chapter 16, Paul runs into this girl who is a slave who has a spirit of divination. It's a spirit that allows her to tell the future. Notice what is said in Acts chapter 16, verse 16. "Now it happened as we went to prayer that a certain slave girl possessed with a spirit of divination met us, who brought her masters much profit by fortune telling." So notice they were making a lot of money from this. And I think a lot of people today make a lot of money from this fortune telling. He says in verse 17, "This girl followed Paul and us and cried out, saying, 'These men are the servants of the Most High God who proclaim to us the way of salvation.'" Now, was that true? Yes. So what she's saying is actually true. Paul was a servant of the Most High God and was proclaiming the way of salvation. Verse 18, "And this she did for many days. But notice, but Paul, greatly annoyed, turned and said to the Spirit, 'I command you in the name of Jesus Christ to come out of her.' And he came out that very hour. But when her masters saw their hope of profit was gone, they seized Paul and Silas and dragged them into the marketplace to the authorities." And so this bothered Paul so much, he called the Spirit out of this woman, this evil divining spirit. The whole situation is this: God doesn't want his people to go to evil spirits for information. If we need something, he wants us to go to him. And this is really illustrated in a story in the Old Testament in 2 Kings chapter 1. 2 Kings chapter 1, notice that this king, he gets hurt and he goes to the evil spirits instead of coming to God. 2 Kings chapter 1, beginning in verse 2 says, "Now Ahaziah fell through the lattice of his upper room in Samaria and was injured. So he sent messengers and said to them, 'Go inquire Baal-zebub, the god of Ekron.'" Again, who is behind these idols? Evil spirits or demons. "Whether I shall recover from this injury." So he wants his people to go to the evil spirits to find out, just like people want to do today. "But the angel of the Lord said to Elijah the Tishbite, 'Arise, go up to meet the messengers of the king of Samaria and say to them, is it because there is no God in Israel that you are going to inquire Baal-zebub, the god of Ekron? Now therefore, thus says the Lord, you shall not come down from the bed to which you have gone up, but you shall surely die." Why? He was inquiring the evil spirits and not the God of Israel. And so again, what does God want from us? He just simply wants us to come to him. And that's what Jesus says in Matthew chapter 7, beginning in verse 7. He says, "Ask, and it shall be given unto you. Seek, and ye shall find. Knock, and it will be opened to you. For everyone who asks, receives. He who seeks, finds. And to him who knocks, it will be opened." And so again, our question, is it wrong to go to a fortune teller or a palm reader? Yes. Yes, these things are associated with the occult, where people are getting information, secret knowledge from evil spirits. The Lord our God doesn't want us to go to evil spirits. He wants us to come to him for the things that we need. Steve?
1: 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We have a question here submitted by a listener. We want to thank the listener for the question. The question is, can you preach a man into heaven after he is dead? I was recently at a funeral of a man who never went to church, yet the preacher said he was in heaven. So again, can you preach a man into heaven after he is dead? Well, the answer to that question is absolutely not. You cannot preach a man into heaven. Let's turn to Matthew 7 and read verse 21 through 23 to see what Jesus said here, and note that Jesus is speaking to believers. Matthew 7, 21, "Not everyone who says to me, Lord, Lord, shall enter into the kingdom of heaven, but he who does the will of my Father in heaven. Many will say to me in that day, Lord, Lord, have we not prophesied in your name, cast out demons in your name, and done many wonders in your name? And then I will declare to them, I never knew you. Depart from me, you who practice lawlessness." So even among those who are believers, they can practice lawlessness, that is, not obey the commands of the Lord, and in which case the Lord will say to them, depart from me. Let's also look at what Jesus said in Matthew 25, beginning verse 31. Matthew 25, beginning verse 31. "When the Son of Man comes in his glory and all the holy angels with him, then he will sit on the throne of his glory. All the nations will be gathered before him, and he will separate them one from another as a shepherd divides his sheep from the goats. And he will set the sheep on his right hand, but the goats on the left. Then the king will say to those on the right hand, come, you blessed of my Father, inherit the kingdom prepared for you from the foundation of the world. For I was hungry, and you gave me food. I was thirsty, and you gave me drink. I was a stranger, and you took me in. I was naked, and you clothed me. I was sick, and you visited me. I was in prison, and you came to me. Then the righteous will answer him, saying, Lord, when did we hear or see you hungry and feed you, or thirsty and give you drink? When did we see you a stranger and take you in, or naked and clothe you? Or when did we see you sick or in prison and come to you? And the king will answer and say to them, assuredly I say to you, inasmuch as you did it to one of the least of these, my brethren, you did it to me. Then he will also say to those on the left hand, depart from me, you cursed, into the everlasting fire prepared for the devil and his angels. For I was hungry, and you gave me no food. I was thirsty, and you gave me no drink. I was a stranger, and you did not take me in. Naked, and you did not clothe me. Sick and in prison, and you did not visit me. Then they will also answer him, saying, Lord, when did we see you hungry or thirsty or a stranger or naked or sick or in prison and did not minister to you? Then he will answer them, saying, assuredly I say to you, inasmuch as you did not do it to the least of one of these, you did not do it to me. And these will go away into everlasting punishment, but the righteous into everlasting life. So we see here from this passage that those who did not obey the commands of the Lord went into everlasting punishment. Let's also look at, see what we can learn from Hebrews chapter 10. Hebrews chapter 10, beginning verse 24. Hebrews 10, 24. And let us consider one another in order to stir up love and good works, not forsaking the assembling of ourselves together, as is the manner of some, but exhorting one another, and so much the more as you see the day approaching. So here we have a clear command to assemble together. And we know that the disciples assembled together on the first day of the week from Acts chapter 20, verse 7. So this command is not an option. We are obligated to assemble together. And to refuse to obey a command is, in fact, sinning willfully. And notice what the Hebrew writer says in verse 26 and following, "For if we sin willfully, after we have received the knowledge of the truth, there no longer remains a sacrifice for sins, but a certain fearful expectation of judgment and fiery indignation, which will devour the adversaries." So sinning willfully will obviously cause us to be lost eternally. Obviously, if one is not a Christian, he is not going to be saved. So if the person being referred to is not a Christian, then he's not going to go to heaven. Let's turn over to 2 Thessalonians chapter 1 and read verse 8 through 10. 1 Thessalonians 1, 8 through 10 says, "In flaming fire, taking vengeance on those who do not know God and on those who do not obey the gospel of our Lord Jesus Christ. These shall be punished with everlasting destruction from the presence of the Lord and from the glory of his power." And so the answer again to the question based on these passages, can you preach a man into heaven after he is dead? I was recently at a funeral of a man who never went to church, and the preacher said he was in heaven. If he never went to church, then he did not obey the commands of the Lord, and therefore the Lord will say to him, "Depart from me, I never knew you." So I hope the response has been helpful. Dan?
0: Yeah, clearly when we die, we're going to be judged not for things that happen after we die. We're going to be judged for the things that we did while in the body. And that's what Paul teaches in 2 Corinthians 5, beginning in verse 10. Again, that 2 Corinthians 5, beginning verse 10. "For we must all appear before the judgment seat of Christ, that each one may receive the things done in the body according to what he has done, whether good or bad." And John really teaches the same thing, that we're going to be judged by the works that we do while alive in the body. And you see this in Revelation chapter 20. Revelation chapter 20, beginning in verse 12, John says, "And I saw the dead, small and great, standing before God, and books were open. And another book was open, which is the book of life. And the dead were judged according to their works, by the things which were written in the books. The sea gave up the dead who were in it, and death and Hades delivered up the dead who were in them, and they were judged, each one according to his works. Then death and Hades were cast into the lake of fire." This is the second death. "And anyone not found written in the book of life was cast in the lake of fire." Sudhakar?
2: 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If you'd like to text your question into us, the number to the text is 410-802-2694. We have a question. The caller is asking, what does the Bible say about is it possible for the Lord to be female instead of male? I repeat, is it possible for Lord to be a female instead of male? The answer to this question, let us read the scriptures. Let us what the scripture is saying. Let us don't think what the preacher says or anybody says. Just look onto the scripture, what the scripture was saying. The Bible teaches that God is not a male or a female, is in the same biological sense as human beings, because God is spirit. John chapter 4 verse 24, the Son of Man, the God himself, told about the Father, God does not have a human body like ours. At the same time, we should be careful to describe God in the way he has chosen to reveal himself in the scripture. We have to be very careful. We are dealing with the most high God, most powerful God. So we have to be very careful. So the Bible reveals God as the Father and Jesus Christ as a Son, and we have a Holy Spirit. Jesus said in Matthew chapter 28 verse 19, in the name of the Father and the Son and the Holy Spirit. God is consistently revealed as a Father in the New Testament and even in the New Old Testament. Not as a mother. Jesus himself taught to his disciples to pray our Father in heaven in Matthew chapter 6. So while Jesus Christ on the earth, the Son of God, Jesus Christ is the Son of God, and when he came onto this world, he came as a man. In 1 Timothy chapter 2 verse 5 calls him the man Christ Jesus. So now what about the Holy Spirit? The Bible never presents the Holy Spirit as a female person. Instead, Jesus speaks the Holy Spirit as a divine power, divine helper. In John chapter 14 verse 26, Jesus says that, but the helper, the Holy Spirit, whom the Father will send in my name, he will teach you all things. So the Holy Spirit is also a divine person. He will tell you all things. In John chapter 16 verse 13 also says that, however, when he, the Spirit of the truth, has come, he will guide you into all truth. The verse shows that the Holy Spirit is not simply an invisible power of energy. He teaches, he guides, he speaks, he hears, he reveals the truth. The Holy Spirit also has a will. According to the 1 Corinthians chapter 12 verse 11 says that he distributes the gifts to each one individually as he wills. So he can also be grieved. Ephesians chapter 4 verse 30 says that, and do not grieve the Holy Spirit of God. This means the Holy Spirit is a divine person, not merely a force. We also see his deity in chapter 5 verse 3 to 4. Where Peter says that the animals lied to the Holy Spirit and then says that he had lied to the God. So the biblical conclusion is this: God is spirit and is greater than human biological gender. And people will say that in the beginning God created a man in his own image. That is not the physical image, that's a spiritual image. That's the thinking, that's the goodness, that's the love that the God has. So he put all his qualities in ours, which is a limited qualities, not unlimited qualities like God. So God created in his own image means it's not a physical image, it's God is a spirit. Jesus Christ clearly said in John chapter 4 verse 24, God is spirit, who worship him must worship him spirit and truth. So there is no physical form for the God, but the Son of Man came onto this earth. He was a man, and the Holy Spirit was referred as a man, and the Father was also referred as a man. But they don't have any physical form. The Father has no physical form. The Holy Spirit has no physical form. But when Christ Jesus came onto this earth, he came on a physical form, that is a man. Brother Dan?
0: Yeah, the only time that you see female gods in the Bible are false gods. There's Asherah, who was said to be the wife of Baal, a false god. And you see that in Joshua chapter 3 and verse 7. And then you also see another female false god, the Queen of Heaven, in Jeremiah 7:18. But then when you look at the true God of Heaven, just as Sudhakar said, he always reveals himself in the masculine way. And we see this from the very beginning of the Bible. The Bible begins and says, in the beginning, God created the heavens and the earth. And then we see he begins to use male pronouns in verse 5. It says, God called the light day, and the darkness he called night. So the evening and the morning were the first day. Notice that it said, he called the night. And then also in verse 26 in Genesis 1, it says, then God said, let us make man in our image, according to our likeness. Let them have dominion over the fish of the sea, over the birds of the air, and over the cattle, over all the earth, and over every creeping thing that creeps on the earth. So God created man in his own image, in the image of God he created him. Male and female, he created them. And so as Sudhakar so rightly showed, that the Father revealed himself in the masculine, the Son revealed himself in the masculine. You'll see that in 1 Timothy 2, verse 5. And then the Holy Spirit reveals himself in the masculine in John chapter 14, verse 26, and many other passages. We are live in the studio today, Praise 106.1 FM. You're listening to Listen to Your Bible, where the focus is on the Scriptures, the Word of the will of God. We've got about 15 minutes left in the program. If you've got a question on your heart, we'd love to hear from you. If you've got a question or comment, we'd love to hear from you and see what the Bible has to say about your comment. The phone number to the station is 443-380-2803. Again, you can ask that question live, or you can just send your question into the studio to us. We also have a text line. If you'd like to text in your question, the number is 410-802-2694. As we've said from the top of the program, we are offering a free Bible correspondence course on the Bible. It is an 8-part series which will help you with your overall understanding of the Scriptures. If you'd like to receive the first two lessons this week, if you call us now, we'll send them to you, 443-380-2803. And as we also said from the top, we have a correspondence course on giving, if you're interested in that, and we have a correspondence course on the Sabbath. If you're interested in any of these studies, that is for your edification, call us at 443-380-2803. We do have another question that was texted in, and the caller asks, should a pastor be ordained before he serves? Again, the question is, should a pastor be ordained before he serves? This is an excellent question, and I'd like to thank the caller for this question. The answer to this question is yes. A pastor should be ordained before he serves. Now, what is the word ordained means? It means to set apart or to consecrate one for the work of the Lord. And you see this actually going on in the Old Testament, but you also see it going on in the New Testament with pastors. Let's first define what a pastor is by looking at the requirements of a pastor. In 1 Timothy chapter 3, beginning verse 1, Paul speaks of the qualifications of pastors. 1 Timothy chapter 3, beginning in verse 1, listen to your Bibles. This is a faithful saying, if a man desires the position of a bishop. And so this is a work for a man. He says, if a man desires the work position of a bishop. And a bishop is, another word for bishop is overseer. It means that this individual is going to oversee the congregation. They're going to lead this congregation. He desires a good work. A bishop then must be blameless, the husband of one wife. Again, it must be a man. Temperate, sober-minded, of good behavior, hospitable, able to teach, not given to wine, not violent, not greedy for money, but gentle, not quarrelsome, nor covetous, one who rules his own household well, having his children in submission with all reverence. For if a man does not know how to rule his own house, how will he take care of the church of God? Not a novice, lest being puffed up with pride, he fall into the same condemnation as the devil. Moreover, he must have a good testimony among those who are outside, lest he fall into reproach in the snare of the devil. And so the way that a man is going to prove that he can do this work is by ruling his own household well. If he can prove that he can, he's got things orderly in his own household according to God's order, then God will he will have the opportunity possibly to serve as an elder or a bishop or a pastor of the Lord's church. He must meet all of these qualifications, not just some of them, every single one of them. When we turn over to 1 Peter chapter 5, again, we see the interchange of the words that are used. What we're going to see here is that an elder is a bishop, is a pastor. They're given different names, but they're all the same work. In 1 Peter chapter 5, Peter says, "The elders who are among you I exhort, I who am a fellow elder and a witness of the sufferings of Christ, and also a partaker of the glory that will be revealed. Shepherd the flock of God which is among you, serving as overseers, not by compulsion, but willingly, not for dishonest gain, but willingly, nor as being lords over those entrusted to you, but being examples to the flock." And so these men are the spiritual leaders, and they're going to lead the flock by example. Notice they're called elders because they are to be men of age. They're older, more experienced men. They're also called overseers or bishops because they're overseeing the souls of the congregation. They're also called shepherds or pastors because what are they doing? They're feeding the flock. And again, notice that only a man can do this work. That's part of the requirement. But part of our question is, should a pastor be ordained before he serves? Absolutely. He must be set apart by the word of God. And we see this ordination is very simple in Acts chapter 14, verse 23. If you want to turn with me in your Bibles to Acts chapter 14, verse 23, this will show you what many of the churches in the first century were doing as they had men that could meet these requirements. Acts chapter 14, verse 23 says, "So when they had appointed elders in every church and prayed with fasting, they commended them to the Lord in whom they believed." And so they, what did they do? They probably, in the assembly, they set these men apart. They had already fasted. They prayed for them. And that was the ordination. They were being set apart or consecrated to the work of God. And so, yes, pastors should be ordained or set apart to God, as we see here in Acts chapter 14, verse 23. Steve?
1: 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We have a question submitted by a listener. The question is, what scriptures teach that a wife should obey her husband? What scriptures teach that a wife should obey her husband? Very good question. We want to thank the listener for phoning in the question. We want to first turn to Ephesians 5 and read verse 22 through 24. Ephesians 5, 22 through 24. Here Paul says, "Wives, submit to your own husbands as to the Lord. For the husband is head of the wife, as also Christ is head of the church. And he is the Savior of the body. Therefore, just as the church is subject to Christ, so let the wives be to their own husbands in everything." That was Ephesians 5, 22 through 24. Also, Colossians 3:18, "Wives, submit to your own husbands as is fitting in the Lord." Also, 1 Peter 3, 1 through 4, "Wives, likewise, be submissive to your own husbands, that even if some do not obey the word, they without a word may be won by the conduct of their wives, when they observe your chaste conduct accompanied by fear. Do not let your adornment be merely outward, arranging of the hair, wearing gold, or putting on fine apparel. Rather, let it be the hidden person of the heart, with the incorruptible beauty of a gentle and quiet spirit, which is very precious in the sight of God." That was 1 Peter 3, 1 through 4. So submission, I want to emphasize, does not imply inferiority in any way, but it is a voluntary alignment with the wishes of the husband for the sake of unity, as we voluntarily align our will to Christ's will. And so, since wives are commanded in Scripture that they are to subject themselves to their husband, when they do so, they are actually subjecting themselves to Christ. But I want to go back to Ephesians 5 and notice what Paul here says here to the husbands, beginning with verse 25. Husbands, love your wives, just as Christ also loved the church and gave himself for her, that he might sanctify and cleanse her with the washing of water by the word, that he might present her to himself a glorious church, not having spot or wrinkle or any such thing, but that she should be holy and without blemish. So husbands ought to love their own wives as their own bodies. He who loves his wife loves himself. For no one hated his own flesh, but nourishes and cherishes it, just as the Lord does the church. For we are members of his body, of his flesh, and of his bones. For this reason a man shall leave his father and mother and be joined to his wife, and the two shall become one flesh. This is a great mystery, but I speak concerning Christ in the church. Nevertheless, let each of you be in particular so to love his own wife as himself, and let the wife see that she respects her husband. So husbands are to love their wives as Christ loved the church. That is a deep and abiding love. It is a selfless love. He places the needs of his wife ahead of his own needs, just as Christ placed our needs ahead of his own needs. So husbands are not going who love their wives as Christ loved the church are not going to go around giving arbitrary orders to satisfy his own selfish desires, but will actually be placing his wife's needs ahead of his own needs. And of course, if the husband tells the wife to do something that is contrary to God's word, then obviously the wife has to obey God rather than men, according to Acts 5:29. I hope the response has been helpful, and now we'll go to Dan.
0: Yeah, and again, why is there order in the family? Because God is a God of order again, and we see that in 1 Corinthians 14, verse 33. It says, for God is not the author of confusion, but of peace in all of the churches of the saints. And so anything that God is associated with is going to be placed in order. Notice that there's order in the Godhead, that the Father and the Son submitted the Son and the Holy Spirit submitted their will to the Father. That's order. Notice that there's order in the universe because of the hand of God in creation. Notice that there's order in society. God placed governments on the earth, you see in Romans chapter 13, so that there would be order in society. Notice that there's order in the church, that God placed Christ as the head of the church, Colossians chapter 1, verse 18. And thus, there's going to be order in the family. God is the one who created the family. He brought Eve to Adam, and therefore, he wants Eve to submit to Adam. Sudhakar?
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1: 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Jesus says in John chapter 4, beginning in verse 23, "But the hour is coming, and now is, when the true worshipers will worship the Father in spirit and in truth. For the Father is seeking such to worship Him. God is spirit, and those who worship Him must worship in spirit and in truth." Join us tomorrow at the Parkview Trail Church of Christ. 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And always remember to listen to your Bibles.

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6: Hi, I'm Elton John. In 1981, the first case of AIDS was diagnosed in the United States.

0: AIDS. At the time, it was a disease with no hope for a cure. More than 40 years later, we have the tools and medicine to beat AIDS. 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My foundation is bringing HIV testing and care to underserved and vulnerable communities who have been left behind because of stigma and discrimination. 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If you share my vision of a world where everyone is treated with love, respect, and dignity, join me. 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Thank you.
1: What's one of your favorite memories?
2: 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I remember thinking they were waving at us as they moved with the ocean. 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They were so bright and colorful, just darting all over the place like birds in the sky. 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It completely changed the way I look at the ocean.
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0: You're listening to the Ronette Rollins Show. That's the latest from Joanne Rosario. It's called Still on the Throne. What's up, fam? And welcome back to the show. I'm Ronette Rollins with your weekend dose of faith and joy on the best inspiration. I'm super grateful to be back with you today. Man, let me share this. This past week was rough for you, girl, okay? I had a highly aggressive encounter with food poisoning that lasted a whole lot longer than I wanted it to. Like, usually you hear food poisoning, you think, okay, 1 to 2 days. Well, baby, I'm just now really recovering from it, almost a whole week. So yeah, now although I was fighting for my life in the trenches, God is a healer and I survived. Now it's in my nature to find the silver lining or a comic relief moment even in life's toughest moments. So here's the one I found for this one. Due to the food poisoning, I was basically on an involuntary liquid diet for about 3 or 4 days, right? Now, although that wasn't fun, seeing that I lost a few unwanted pounds when I went to the doctor and got on that scale, now that put a smile on my face. Honey, a win is a win, okay? But seriously, all jokes aside, life will try to knock the wind out of you, but the joy of the Lord is still your strength. So if you're pushing through your own battle today, whether it's big or small, please know that God is with you right now and working things out on your behalf. Stick around. I've got music from Adia and Erica Campbell coming up next on The Best Inspiration.
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That's a new fun one from Tamela Mann with Kirk Franklin and Wyclef Jean. Hello, God. Now, this next artist just added another stellar award to his trophy case. Here's John P. Key with a church medley on the best inspiration.

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Amen. Now when we pray, we want to end that with a declaration, a decree. So I'm speaking for all of you listening, starting here, starting now. The things that hurt you in the past won't control your future. Starting now, this is a new day. This is your exodus. You are officially

0: Donna Lawrence teaming up with Leandria Johnson. Deliver me. This is my exodus. All right, fam. 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Don't forget that the party with the purpose is back. 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We've got DeKalen Carr, Pastor Mike Jr., Jonathan McReynolds, and so much more. So go ahead and book your cabin now at onevoyagecruise.com. Stick around. 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
2: Hey family, it's your girl Darlene. I want you to join me Monday through Friday on The Nightly Spirit, where you'll hear something new with the Off the Record Smash and have an interesting yet inspiring conversation in the chat room with me. And I'll also be talking to some of your favorite inspirational artists. I have a word for you, a classic vintage vault, and prayer every night. And don't forget, it is on Friday nights. The Friday Night Spinspiration with DJ Mr. Watkins closes out the week. You don't want to miss a single night, so tune in every night with your girl Darlene right here on The Nightly Spirit. It's time.

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1: The reality is tragedy never announces that it is coming. Tragedy thrives on that one bad decision, one unnecessary risk, one moment of believing that it couldn't possibly happen to me. There was a time in our past when our main concentration was on survival. Our elders were considered strict when they would not allow us to go to anyone's house before everyone in that house was checked out. They firmly believed that the company we keep in our youth will determine the outcome of our future. And they were bound and determined that every generation would do better than the one before. Oftentimes, when a young person's future is interrupted by tragedy, it serves as a wake-up call to remind us to accept the reality that we are uniquely different from other cultures. Understanding that difference obligates us to make certain that our young survive so that they too can experience a future.
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11: 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And within 24 hours, we were on a plane headed here. 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

Well, great afternoon, great afternoon. I hope everyone is being blessed on this beautiful Saturday here in the DMV, and you are listening to Praise 106.1 FM. I am your host, Dr. Marnie Deschelle, and here representing the Prayer Corner, representing the Prayer Corner. So just want to say hello to everyone. Let us start off in prayer before we go any further. This is the Prayer Corner. So, Father God, we thank you, Father God, for another day. We thank you for blessing, God. We thank you for all that you've done, all that you're doing, and all that you're yet to do in the name of Jesus. We thank you for being the light of our life. We thank you for being our protector. We thank you for being our guidance. We thank you, Father God, that there's no one like you in the earth, above the earth, anywhere, Father God. We thank you, God, that there's no supreme being as best as you, Father God. So we thank you, Father God, for just developing us right now. We thank you for what you're going to teach on today. We thank you for how you're going to encourage on today. We thank you for all the listeners coming in and those who are able to be a part or will be able to be a part as part of social media. So God, we thank you for another day. In Jesus' name we pray. We thank you. We thank you. We bless you, God. And it is so. And it is so. So, amen and amen. So, once again, we thank everybody for coming on and listening to the Prayer Corner. I am your host, Dr. Marnie. I'm just going to say the whole name. I normally say Greenhill, Dr. Marnie Deschelle Greenhill. I'm known as Marnie Deschelle on social media. But again, we thank God for all that he's done in his matchless mercy, grace, and mercy, which we do not deserve, but we still thank him above and beyond everything. Want to give a shout out to Partner in Crime, and that is a Dr. Stephanie Poplar, who is sponsoring today with the We Care, with her nonprofit, and in collaboration with my nonprofit, The Prayer Corner. So we just want to thank everyone for coming in. Just if I never given it, I just want to give a little history on The Prayer Corner. The Prayer Corner actually started back springtime, May of 2019, and we thank God for that. The Prayer Corner started off by going live on social media, on Facebook, as a matter of fact, on Monday mornings, and then it elevated to, we've done two conferences thus far, and we're looking to do much more. But let me say this journey is a learning experience. It is an experience altogether. So I encourage anyone who's doing anything regarding ministry, whether it's full-time or part-time, however God has called you to that particular mantle. Let me just say, God bless you. God bless you, because there are highs and lows that you're going to know about. I'm not here to encourage anyone. However, when you're doing anything great for the Lord, if things are going too smooth, really just watch out. You know, because they're going to be highs and lows. They're going to be hills and valleys. And there are going to be person, people, places, and things that may not work out for you in your interest. But we thank God for, listen, look at all Jesus went through. Okay, look at everything. So if we call ourselves followers of Christ, okay, we are not exempt from anything. We're not exempt, but the difference is how we handle it. The difference is how we respond, how we react or proact, you know, how we pray about that. That's the difference as far as how we deal with that. But, you know, and do we take it as a lesson? Do we realize that it's a learning process? Do we gain strength from that? I didn't even mean to go through all that, but do we gain strength from all of that? And I would say yes. Maybe you may not have wanted to gain strength in that particular way, but it's just like when you go to the gym, you know, you're working out and you're tired, your muscles are hurting and everything. But to develop that muscle, there's going to be some type of challenge. There's definitely going to be some type of challenge. So, you know, when you're doing anything for the Lord, okay, you know, they're going to be challenges. They're going to be, but you know what? When we say yes, we are welcoming those challenges. When we say yes to the Lord, when we say yes to his will and to his way, we are definitely saying yes to the things, and we don't realize that. I think a lot of times we don't realize that as we go on or go along, we don't realize what come with it. Because I think a lot of times if we knew what was in the middle from the beginning to the end, we would probably say no, or just didn't say anything, just keep on going, you know. But with that being said, I want to encourage on today,
And I said, Lord, what is it that you want, not only your people, but me included, what is it that you want us to know? What is it that you want us to be encouraged by? And I thought of a song from back in the day that I grew up on. There's a bright side somewhere. There's a bright side, you know, when in your way seems dark and drear, you don't have to worry because God is near. Turn your plate down. There is no sorrow, you know, that nothing he can do, you know, is to turn your plate down, fast and pray. Jesus will always make a way. There is a bright side somewhere, a bright side somewhere. So we thank the Lord for the bright side. We thank God for all that he's doing for and through each and every one of us. We thank him for all that he's doing. We bless his name, you know, and you know, a lot of things we take for granted, but we just thank God. I just want to look briefly in the Gospel of St. John, the 8th chapter. Okay. And I know the engineers are looking at me because I got a big old Bible, about as big as I am. But it has the big writing. But I wanted to make sure I actually use this a lot. So St. John, the 8th chapter, verse 12. Okay, and this is the word of the Lord. Then spake Jesus again unto them, saying, I am the light of the world. He that followeth me shall not walk in darkness, but shall have the light of life. So we're seeing here that when we follow Christ, we shall not walk in darkness. In other words, we shall not walk in fear. We shall not walk in intimidation. This is what it's telling me this morning. We shall not walk in uncertainty. Yeah, there's going to be some uncertainty, but we have to trust. What was it? Proverbs 3:5-6 said, trust in the Lord with all thine heart and lean not into your own understanding. Don't lean into what you feel. Don't lean into what you think. Don't lean into to what you see. What they say, you can't believe everything you see and half of what you hear. I used to hear that back in the day, but you cannot lean into those things. Definitely not a feeling, but a lot of times we give into our feelings. You know, don't lean into the negative advice that you've been given, you know, because some people give you, and I've said this before, they give advice from their own experience. And to be honest, that's actually not a bad thing, but they need to make sure they're healed. I did pause a minute. They need to make sure they're healed before they're giving you advice regarding their journey. Because sometimes we give advice out of our own hurt and we're still not over it. We're still not done with it. We have not let it go. You know, we're still in shock. We're still in pain. We're still grieving. You know, and sometime you can give the right information at the wrong time. You know, the right thing can happen, but it's not the right time. You know, it may not even be the right person for you to even give that information to. Sometimes we offer information that we're not even asked. We offer advice that we're not even asked. And then we get an attitude when we get the response that we get. So that's a whole nother word right there, as the preacher would say. You know, when you give an advice from your journey, make sure you're healed yourself. You know, and a lot of times we go through things so we can help others, so we can encourage others. So this morning, I'm going to say it again. I'm going to say it throughout. There is a bright side somewhere. If you're just turning in, you're listening to Praise 106.1 FM. I'm your host, Dr. Marnie Greenhill, here representing the Prayer Corner. So there is a bright side somewhere. So they're letting us know in the Gospel of John that, you know, if we are followers, you know, letting us know that Jesus is definitely the light of the world. Yeah, he is the light of the world. He said, I came that you would have life and have it more, what? Abundantly. That you would have it often, that you would have it greatly. Okay, that we would have life. You know, he came that we would have that second chance of life. The world was in a turmoil. But he came and check this out. He came through the conception of the Holy Spirit, but he came through the birth canal just like we all did. He came through infancy. He came through being a toddler, being a young boy, being a preteen, teenager, into adulthood. All of that to suffer in, under Pontius Pilate as he hung, bled, and died for our sins. But he got up
That's it right there. He got up with not just a little bit, not just some, but he got up with all power in his hand. There's a bright side somewhere. And you know, weeping may endure for a night, but joy comes in the morning. Joy, and to be honest, let me help somebody. That morning doesn't have to necessarily, it's a sunlight, but it may not be a sunlight that we're going to actually see or feel. You know, it could be evening. And the evening and the morning was the first day. Yeah. And so that's the first watch of the prayer. You know, that's just a little teaching there. You know, not 6 a.m., but 6 p.m. And the evening and the morning was the first day. So a lot of times, you know, we're going through things in our morning, you know, maybe in the evening when that morning come, whenever that deliverance comes, whenever that healing comes, whenever that revelation comes, that's your morning. So let me help somebody. That's your morning, that deliverance, that healing that's taking place, that revelation, that creativity, that's your morning. That strategic plan that the Lord has given you, that's your morning. Okay, that forgiveness that you said, oh, I'm finally free in the way I'm feeling. I had a problem. I've been praying about forgiving this particular person. I've been praying about forgiving them, you know, because we all go through different things, disappointment and hurts from more than one person. But once we realize that we can see that person or think of that person and we're not harboring any malice in our heart, that's your mourning. You know, and another thing, let me flip it. When you wake up, not that you haven't forgiven, but when I say wake up, you realize, you know, this didn't work. I've been taken advantage of. This is not going to work for me. This was done. That was said. That was, and it could have been done this way. But I fell into this because I didn't think through. That's your morning. I'm going to have to start speaking up more for myself and just, instead of being afraid of saying no, say no. Stop the people pleasing from the yes, yes, yes. And everybody else, they're walking away. They're fine. They're gratified. Their manipulation worked then for that season. But when we woke up our eyes, yeah, that's a form of mourning as well. Because the scales were removed from our eyes. And the closer that we get to the word of God, the closer that we get to God, the scales are removed. Discernment sets in a little heavier than before. Discernment sets in better than before. We can see through the situation, through the person, before we even have to go through the downside of it, before we have to go through the disappointment, the hurt, before we have to go through even with our bodies. You know, listen to your body. We hear this all the time. Listen to your bodies. You don't have to be 88 to go through things. You know, they're young people going through. I know people younger than me, my age or older, who are going through with their bodies. And a lot of times we ignore things. We keep going. Again, part of that can be the people pleasing as well. We keep going and we keep doing. We're saying yes instead of no. We're not resting. We want to look like Wonder Woman and Superman in front of the people. Because and that's an image. Because if you're looking one way but feeling another, that's a lie. But we want to put on these personas for people because we feel like that, and they really don't like you any better. they don't really care for you any more than they did 5 minutes ago. That's the wake up. That's your morning. So there's a bright side somewhere. I don't care what you're going through at this very moment, at this very minute, at this very second. I don't care what you think you're going to survive or what you don't. There is a bright side somewhere. And where's the somewhere? The somewhere is in that due season. Because everything has a season. Everything has an expiration date. You know, we just said what the scripture said, weeping may endure for a night. Now, I don't know how long your night's going to be. I don't know how long your darkness is going to be. I don't know how long your circumstance is going to be. You know, but weeping may endure for a night. But even in that, that's letting you know that it's temporary. It's letting you know that it's definitely temporary. Weeping may endure for a night. But now we know when we say the word but, that cancels out everything that was said prior to the word but. But joy will come.
Didn't say it might come. Joy will come in the morning. So great morning to you. So as you wake up, that's your morning. As you've been delivered, that's your morning. Not M-O-U-R-N-I-N-G, but M-O-R-N-I-N-G. Or as they say, morning, they leave the G off. Morning. We say sometimes good morning. Most times I've learned in recent years, say great morning. You know, somebody may say, what's so great about it? I woke up, I'm here. And you know, you have people on this earth who wish they were not here. You know, we don't like to talk about that, but it's a reality. And so for whatever the reality is, how they got there, I don't know. But it is a reality. And it's no race card with that one, because that could be anyone. It's no gender card with that. That could be anyone. You know, there's no status card with that, you know. Because there have been a lot of people who have been successful financially, successful, you know, when it comes to image and they're still not happy. They feel like that's it. They can't take anymore. Then you have those who have not experienced some of the wealth that others have. And they feel like, you know, God's, I heard someone say it, well, I didn't hear it. They said it on social media. And they said, you know, I'm going to, and I really felt sad in my heart. They said, you know, I'm giving this God thing up. I'm going to give it up. And they said, I don't want nobody trying to inbox me. I don't want nobody putting any comments of this, that, and the other. But people still put comments. You know, they said, I'm giving up. I'm giving up on God. I'm not, because when I pray, he doesn't answer. And I wanted to tell them so bad. There are going to be times you're going to wonder where he is. You're going to feel like you can't trace him. You're going to see. It's going to seem like you can't see him. We know we can, but you're going to feel like I'm not seeing his fruit. I'm not seeing the blessings. I'm not feeling like I'm blessed. Even in salvation, even in you know, confessing with your mouth Jesus is Lord. Even with believing in your heart that the Lord is God has raised him from the dead, there are going to be times when you're like, wait a minute, Lord, where you at? What's going on? You know, and I don't know what went on in this person's life other than what they've shared. I have met them in person, but other than what they've shared, you know, and I felt a sadness because they was just ready to give up. You know, they was in my prayers that one day they will change their mind. You know, their heart will definitely change. It will go from hardened to not hard anymore. They're a very nice person. Don't get me wrong. They're nice. You know, when I met them, they were very nice. But life happened. Life happened. And they felt like God left them alone. But there is a bright side somewhere. I am Dr. Marnie Greenhill, and you're listening to Praise 106.1 FM. And we are talking about there's a bright side somewhere from the prayer corner. And there is a bright side. I just want to encourage. I know, you know, it comes a season. And I'm going to say this and I'm going to get off of it. There comes a season where not only people that you may have heard of or you may have, you know, but there comes a season where it seems like person after person after person that you may have known personally or knew of, that you've been in their presence and you look in and people are, they're just passing away just one after the other. And I think everybody has that season in their life where they look in 3, 4, 5 and it's like, what's going on? Everybody has that season, and there are times when if we let it, it can wear us down, it can tear us down, you know. It can put a cloud over us. It can make things heavy, you know. Even if we weren't close, it's still because now we're thinking about their family, we're thinking about their spouses, their parents or the children, you know, their friends, you know. We're thinking about the impact that they actually had while they were alive and now. So, but there's a bright side. Even in that, there's a bright side somewhere. And everybody has a somewhere. Everybody has a someplace. Everybody has a time, you know. Ecclesiastes
Ecclesiastes lets us know there's a time for everything. There's a time for everything under the sun. You know, there's a time to plant, time to harvest. You know, that you know, it goes through all of that. So there is a time. So your somewhere is on the way. Let me encourage that. Your somewhere, there's a bright side somewhere. That's what we're talking about if you're just tuning in. Your somewhere is around. Your somewhere is coming. Your somewhere is some of you is right there. But if you don't give up, if you don't give in, you know, lean not again to your own understanding. We got this thing called trust. Is not a walk in the park all the time. This thing called trust is not always easy. This thing called trust can be very challenging at times. Cause you're like, who am I trusting? Why am I trusting? Nothing has happened. Nothing has changed. But you have to have a trust. We trust in everything, but in all people other than who we should trust in a lot of times. I'm talking to those of us who know better, you know. I'm talking to those of us who know better, and you know we're quick to give in. We're quick to be weak, you know. But if we faint not, if we don't give up, if we don't give in, if we don't fall out, if we don't run from it, that's another form of giving in, giving up. If we don't run from it, there's a bright side. I'm going to read this scripture one more time. It's very, it says, and who, if you're just tuning in, it's St. John 8, verse 12. And it's saying again, then spake Jesus, the Holy One, Emmanuel. The Lord of Lords and King of Kings. Okay. Then spake Jesus again unto them. Again. So he had to remind them. He had to remind the people. I am the light of the world. He that followeth me. Now, if you're going to follow him, shall not walk in darkness. We're not going to walk in darkness if we follow him. But shall have the light of life. Okay, so if we follow him, you know, we have to follow him. We have to be sure, you know, we have to be certain. We have to be determined. You know, you've been walking with someone and you're on like a not a group walk necessarily, but like a trail walk, and you're getting tired and you're getting out of breath. You're getting probably a little irritable because you're ready to go somewhere and sit down or lay down. You know, and they're just going. They just, so that's sometimes that's how it is following Christ. You got to follow him and trust him, you know, even in uncertainty, even in not being sure or knowing what's about to happen. We have to follow him. So even as we do that, you know, he says that we shall not walk in darkness. And walking in darkness means we shall not walk in defeat. We may be uncertain, but there's still a light at the end of the tunnel. You know, we still can see our way. We may not know where it's going to lead to or how, where we're going or how long that's going to be, but we still have to trust in him. And I'm encouraging that as well. So, and there's a bright side somewhere. Okay. We have to trust. We have to know that we know. We have to know that the God of our salvation, he is the God of our salvation. So I'll say, yes, he is. So as you give your yes, you know, and yes is not just only what you say out your mouth. Yes is also your reactions, your, you know, how what would they say, tithe, time and talent, your finances, your time and the talent that you know that God has given you. And he loves a cheerful giver. We when we say that, we think only about money. No, he wants you to come cheerfully and do the work that he's called you to do. He wants you to come cheerfully and bless their family. He wants you to come cheerfully and give the word of the Lord. The sin come in doing it, like I was reminded about a week ago. The sin comes in doing it. Hello, Myra, Sister Myra. Hello, gifted hands, those on social media. The you know, so we have to know, you know, what it is, you know, that so all of that. And we know what our gifts are. We know what we are called to do, you know. And again, you know, don't go by what they put in your ear. You know, don't go by the reaction or no reaction. You know, they tell us all the time, keep going. Keep doing what you're doing. So, here's another one. Some are going to support. Because it's you.
Some are not going support because it's you. There's a bright side somewhere, and there always will be. He is the light. He is the light of the world. He's the light. He's the life. He's the lifeline. He lets us know no man comes unto the Father but by me. I'm the way, the truth, and the life. No man gets to the Father but through me. So just to remind you, I just want to encourage you just to keep going, keep moving. You're going to have some good days. You're going to have some days like, what in the world is going on? But keep at it. Keep going. That's another thing. We keep strong. We keep going for other, for people, places, and things. But when it comes to the things of the Word of God, when it comes to the things of God, we want to give up so fast. I can raise my hand. We want to get there times we want to give up so fast. So we're praying, God, we thank you for another day. God, we bless you. God, we thank you for this word. We thank you for the encouragement. In Jesus' name we pray. God bless everyone. Enjoy and be blessed this weekend. Feeling all right?

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1: Good morning, everyone, and thank you for tuning in. The Lord is good, and this is the day that He has made. I will rejoice, and I will be glad in it. The steadfast love of the Lord never ceases, and His mercy never come to an end. Shall we pray? My Heavenly Father, thank you for giving us the gift of eternal life through Jesus Christ. I pray that you touch the heart of everyone listening who has not received Jesus Christ as Lord and personal Savior to receive Him and be saved. In Jesus' name. My friends, the Bible said in John 3:16, "For God so loved the world that He gave His only begotten Son, that whomsoever believeth in Him shall not perish, but have everlasting life." If you die today, where will you spend eternity? Is it in heaven or in hell? I hear people say all kinds of things when they hear that a person is dead, such as, "May his or her soul rest in peace. He or she has gone to heaven to be with the Lord." They say such things without consideration of how the individual may have lived his or her lives. I never heard anyone say of the dead that he or she has gone to hell. Inasmuch as we like everyone we know, especially loved ones, to go to heaven when they die, unfortunately, not everyone that dies go to heaven. Some end up in a place of torment called hell. Let's hear what the Bible, the Word of God, has to say on this matter. John chapter 3, verse 18. "He that believeth on Him is not condemned, but he that believeth not is condemned already, because he has not believed on the name of the only begotten Son of God." And this is the condemnation, that light is come into the world, and men love darkness, because their deeds were evil. Where will you spend eternity? The Bible said in the book of Hebrews chapter 9, verse 27, "And it is appointed unto men once to die, and after this, judgment." What judgment? Why will you be judged? Romans chapter 3, verse 15. "All have sinned and come short of the glory of God." Judgment is a jurisprudent language. It involves a trial for an offense, and the individual tried is either condemned or acquitted. He that believeth not in Jesus is already condemned. In other words, the individual is on a death row, sentenced to die, and awaiting execution. I remember visiting a prison some time ago, and I was shown some inmate on death row. And I remember thinking that they are dead already, even though they are still standing and breathing and walking around. If you are listening to me this morning and you have not received Jesus Christ as your Lord and personal Savior, you are actually on a death row, because you are already condemned, like we just read in the Bible. The only thing separating you from hell is that you are still breathing. And as soon as you stop breathing, you'll find yourself in hell. Where will you spend eternity? Luke chapter 16, verse 19 to 23 said, there was a man who was dressed in purple and fine linen. He lived in luxury every day. At his gate was laid a beggar named Lazarus, covered with sores. And it came to pass that the beggar died and was carried by the angels into Abraham's bosom. The rich man also died and was buried. And the Bible said in verse 23, and in hell, he lifted up his eyes, being in torment. He probably never thought that he needed God while he was alive. May never have given anything to the beggar who sat at his gate daily and begging. The dead ends up either in hell or in heaven. Everyone who lived and died end up either in hell or in heaven. When you die, a supernatural journey begins, either towards hell or towards heaven. And because no one knows the way, an escort is needed to escort you either to hell or to heaven. The angel will escort you to hell, or the demon will escort you to hell. The beggar did not go to heaven because he was poor. He went to heaven because he was born again. He has accepted Jesus Christ as his Lord and his personal Savior. You can be poor and still go to hell when you die. The difference between going to hell and going to heaven is acknowledging Jesus as your Lord and your personal Savior. Acknowledging and confessing your needs, your sins, and ask him to forgive you. On the other hand, the rich man did not go to hell because he was rich. He went to hell because he never thought he needed God in his life when he was here on earth. Are you like the rich man? He never acknowledged his sins and never asked Jesus Christ for forgiveness. He was not born again. What the rich man missed when he was alive, he didn't want his worst enemy to miss it. And that is the opportunity to be saved. If you are listening right now, I believe God is speaking to you. God is touching your heart right now. Don't harden your heart. Receive Jesus right now and be saved. Please send an angel, the rich man requested, from hell to go and warn my relations so that they don't end up where I am. The answer he got is that your relations on earth have preachers like me on earth. And if they don't listen to these preachers, they won't listen to an angel, even if he comes down from heaven. If you don't believe what you are hearing from me now, even if an angel comes from heaven, you will not believe him. John chapter 16, verse 3 to 19 says, and this is the condemnation, that light came into the world, And men love darkness rather than light, because their deeds were evil. There is nothing like purgatory. For those of you out there who may believe in one, purgatory, a place people believe that their soul will be kept temporarily and made ready for heaven. No such things. It is not in the Bible. You either go to hell or heaven when you die. You can make peace with God today and receive salvation, born again, by confessing your sins to Jesus and inviting him to come into your life and be your Lord and Savior. Luke, John, chapter 1, verse 9 says, if we confess our sins, he is faithful and just to forgive us our sin and to cleanse us from all unrighteousness. Romans 10:9 also said, if thou shalt confess with your mouth the Lord Jesus and believe in your heart that God has raised him from the dead, thou shalt be saved. The only way you can be sure that you go to heaven when you die, based on the scripture that I have just quoted to you, is you must come to a realization that you are a sinner, like the Bible said. You must sincerely ask Jesus Christ to forgive you all your sins and come into your life and be your Lord and Savior. Friends, this is what it means to be born again. And Jesus Christ said in John 3:5, except a man be born again, he cannot enter into the kingdom of heaven. You cannot go to heaven because you go to church, because you are baptized, confirmed, a good person. That cannot take you to heaven. The only thing that can take you to heaven is by accepting Jesus Christ as your Lord and your personal Savior. If you have been touched in your heart by this message and want to receive Jesus Christ as your Lord and your personal Savior and be saved, born again, 100% sure that if you die, you will go to heaven, repeat this prayer after me. Lord Jesus, thank you for letting me hear this message. I sincerely acknowledge my sins before you, and I repent of them. Forgive me. I believe that you died for my sin, and God raised you from the dead. Come into my life and be my Lord and my Savior from today going forward. Amen. If you repeated this prayer after me, I want to pray for you right now. Just listen as I pray. Our Heavenly Father, I thank you for saving as many as have prayed the sinner's prayer. Thank you because your word cannot tell a lie. You said when we ask for forgiveness, when we confess the Lord Jesus Christ, when we invite him into our hearts, we shall be born again. Thank you for these individuals that are born again today. Father Lord, I ask that you bless them. If any of them is sick, I pray that they will be healed. Because your word said that you are the God that healeth us. And by your stripes, we were healed. I also want to pray for their finances, for loved ones, for any challenges they may be going through. I pray, O Lord my God, that you meet them at the point of their needs. Father, we just thank you. We bless you. We give you all honor. and all glory. In Jesus' name we pray. Amen.
0: If you just accepted Jesus Christ as your Lord and personal Savior by praying the sinner's prayer, we believe you were born again. 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

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As it is written in 1 Corinthians 14:26, "How is it then, brethren, when ye come together, every one of you hath a psalm, hath a doctrine, hath a tongue, hath a revelation, hath an interpretation. Let all things be done unto edifying." You can also join us on the third Sunday of every month for our special anointing and deliverance service. James 5, 14 and 15 says, "Is any among you sick? Let him call for the elders of the church and let them pray over him, anointing him with oil in the name of the Lord. And the prayer of faith shall save the sick, and the Lord shall raise him up. And if he hath committed sins, they shall be forgiven him." You can join us for these services at 100 Winters Lane, Catonsville, Maryland, 21228. We also have a sister church in Central Maryland called Living Epistle Worship Center, located at 111 Iring Avenue, Essex, Maryland, 21221. 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

You're listening to the Ronette Rollins Show on the Best in Inspiration. I love that one from Kenny Lewis in One Voice declaring God did it. All right, fam, as the school year is kicking into full swing, you know we've got to pray for all of those involved. So my dad, the Reverend Ron Harrison, has got a special motivational moment to encourage our teachers. Don't miss that. That's coming up in a few minutes. But right now, here's Kirk Franklin, Something About the Name Jesus on the Best in Inspiration.

Hey, it's Willie Moore Jr. I'll talk to you on Monday right here on the Home for Get Up Mornings with Erica Campbell and the best inspiration all day. Flat out.

0: That's music from J.J. Harrison and Youthful Praise. Nothing else on the Ronette Rollins Show. All right, fam, it's about that time for a motivational moment. Here to encourage our teachers is my dad, the Right Reverend Ron Harrison.
1: Good afternoon, Praise family. As we begin the 2026-2027 school year, let us take the time to intentionally encourage our teachers. The old cynical saying that claims those who can do and those who can't teach is an insult to educators and implies that teaching is somehow a second-class profession occupied only by those who are incapable or unqualified to do otherwise. On the contrary, we know that teaching is a high and noble calling. Teachers are disrespected, unappreciated, and underpaid. They face the threats of violence on the campus, lack of support from administrators, and restrictions on curriculum. Beyond instruction, they are expected to be counselors, authority figures, safety nets, and role models. Despite the challenges inherent in the job, these dedicated men and women go above and beyond what is required. They often use their own resources to make sure their kids not only have the materials and supplies they need in the classroom, but also food and clothing for those who are less fortunate. They don't make these sacrifices for monetary gain or personal recognition, but because they love what they do and the students that they serve. Nothing warms their hearts more than seeing a student's eyes light up when comprehension finally sets in. Their greatest reward is to see these young people grow, mature, graduate, and succeed. Let us pray for them, support them, encourage them, and do our part to ease their burdens. And to every student stepping into the classroom this year, do not let peer pressure, anxiety, or the difficulty of your studies discourage you. You are uniquely gifted and possess incredible potential, so embrace your instruction, strive with courage, and keep the faith. Let's pray together. Father, we ask your blessings upon the teachers, administrators, support staff, bus drivers, and parents. Give them the knowledge, wisdom, patience, and conviction to shape these young minds, prepare them for the future, and train them up in the way they should go. In the name of Jesus, we do pray. Amen. And God bless you, my friend.
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Can y'all hear me say?

Don't forget you can catch her performing live on the One Voyage Cruise. It's Jacalyn Carr with History Breakthrough. Up next, here's a classic from Doe, When I Pray, on the Best in Inspiration.

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0: Charles Jenkins reminding us how awesome our God truly is. I'm Ronette Rollins with your weekend dose of faith and joy. 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
18: 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Our worship services are on the Sabbath day, and we are a non-denominational church where Jesus is Lord and Elder Willie B. Tripp is pastor and founder. I am First Lady Tessa Tripp. Be blessed, be healed in Jesus' name through his anointed man of God. Come worship with us every Saturday at 11 a.m. and Wednesday night Bible study at 7 p.m. He that have an ear, hear the word of God.
19: A child of God has been reading you, hearing by beloved Deacon Reginald P.A. Sr. He read you hearing to the glory of God from Ephesians chapter 6, verse 1 through 18. We're read in your hearing to the glory of God. I'll start my reading in Ephesians chapter 6, verse 10. The word of God is penned on its wise. It says, finally, my brethren, be strong in the Lord and in the power of his might. Put on the whole armor of God that ye may be able to stand against the wiles of the devil. For we wrestle not against flesh and blood, but against principalities, against powers, against the rulers of darkness of this world. against spiritual wickedness.

0: greatness in high places. My God, wherefore take unto you the whole armor of God, that ye may be able to withstand in the evil day, and having done all, to stand. Child of God, our subject is coming from Ephesians chapter 6, verse 12, and 1 Timothy chapter 6, verse 12. It's in the heading of your program. I read them in your hearing. It says, "For we wrestle not against flesh and blood, but against principalities, against powers, against the rulers of the darkness of this world, against spiritual weaknesses in high places." 1 Timothy chapter 6 and 12 says, "Fight the good fight of faith. Lay hold on eternal life, whereunto thou art also called and hast professed of good profession before many witnesses." Brothers and sisters, in the name of Jesus, our subject is coming from this wise: fight the good fight. What a word from the Lord, our God, for the believer. And when you think about this subject that God has for our life, it deals with everyday transitions. Everyday transitions in one's life, where you realize that not your life is always transitioning from one thing to the next. There's always, you run into some impediments where things have to be offset, but still transitioning and going in the same direction. Amen. Hear the Lord. It's telling us to fight the good fight. That's the subject today, fight the good fight. I've heard in my life somebody say on this wise, when you see a good fight, jump in it. Well, you need to make sure it's a good fight. But here today, God is saying that in this text is that we have to be prepared to fight. We have to be prepared to fight. And the reason we have to be prepared to fight, because we have an enemy. And that enemy is the devil. And he tries 24/7 to bring the kingdom of God down, the children of God down. He tries everything he can to take you from the hand of God. My God, and he uses every device, every gadget, everything imaginable in this time that we live in to do that, to steal us from the blessings that God has for our life. We looked at our subject on last week, bless to bless. The devil do not want you to be blessed. And so what he does is try to do everything he can to impede that by attacking you to the point that you fail to give God the glory, you fail to give God the praise, you fail to go before vocation before the Lord. The devil have you doing all these things to come to him. And we talked about that. You're constantly giving the devil glory when you come through his devices and seek from his devices rather than seeking from the Word of God. How in the world can we go to the world for advice when they had living in darkness? We looked at it a few weeks ago, and on this wise, can the blind lead the blind? They both fall in the ditch. So if you're a child of God, going to the world, going through gadgetries, you're going through these different mediums to try to get direction on what you should be doing in your life, I want you to know you're going to darkness. Amen. And that's going to lead you into the ditch. There's the only way that you ever be successful in life, you have to go right to the Holy Writ of God and go and do it Jesus' way. Jesus says, "I'm the way. I'm the truth. I'm the life." So here in our subject today, it's telling us to fight the good fight. It's saying to you, child of God, it's all right to fight. My God, but make sure it's good. Make sure you're fighting the good fight. It's all right to do warfare. Make sure it's in the good realm. Make sure it's in the good way of fighting. So here in this text, it's interesting, this subject, fight the good fight. What's interesting about it, many people fighting don't know what they're fighting. They don't know if they're fighting a good fight or they're fighting a bad fight. Let me help you for a moment. The devil will have you fighting a bad fight and have you thinking you're fighting a good fight. The Bible says there's a way to seem right to a man, there's a way to lead into destruction. That's a bad fight. You know, your way, that's a bad fight. That's not a good fight. You're pushing against God. I remember telling somebody, don't fight your help. You're fighting your help, you're fighting what God gave you. Amen. So you need to learn how to fight, rather, the good fight of faith, the good fight in the Lord. And I stopped by to tell somebody today, watch yourself. Be very careful, child of God. I'm pleading with you. Watch yourself how you're fighting for the adversary. Be very careful with that. You're using the adversary to fight God. Anytime you go to the adversary for any counter advice, listen to me very carefully. You go to the world, whatever it is. Anybody, you go to anybody that's not saved, Saint Thomas, the Holy Ghost, you go there, you're fighting against God. Do you not know that? I need to say it again. Anytime you go outside of the Holy Writ of God, the Word of God, the ministry of God, for your advice, for your guidance, you're fighting a bad fight. You're fighting against God. Yeah. Amen. All that we need is in His Word. He'll show you where to go. He'll show you how to use the world. So here in this text, when we look at 1 Timothy 6 and 12, it's really a pastoral message to Timothy where it says fight the good fight, where Paul's talking to him, fight the good fight, as, you know, being a minister of God and what he's called to do. But over here in Ephesians, it's echoing pretty much the same thing, excuse me, for the believer. And in verse 10, Ephesians chapter 6, verse 10, after Paul is giving us the guidance that we should have in reference to obeying parents and giving reverence to those that's in authority over our lives and how we should be governed and representing Christ in all things and reverencing those that are in the authority over our lives, we should do all services as unto the Lord. And so after he went through all of that, bringing us to the attention that we should, watch this, be governed as the children of God in all things, then he tells us this. He said, finally, my brethren, Ephesians chapter 6, verse 10. He said, finally, my brethren. Now, he's talking to the believer. Can you say, I'm a believer? That's light of doubt in everybody. He says, finally, my brother. He said, do what? Be strong in the Lord. That's powerful. Now, he's saying to you, child of God, in your everyday life, I don't care what it is, child of God, you have to face in life. My God, he says, be strong where? In the Lord. He's saying that use what God gave you. God gave you something. What did God give you? God gave you all power in heaven and in earth. God the Father gave that to us. How did he give it to us? The Bible said the wages of sin is death, but the gift of God is eternal life. My God, Jesus went up there and gave it up. Gave up his life. Paid the sin debt. Amen. For our lives. He went and rested on the Sabbath and said, my work is done in my children's lives. Then he got up on the third day with all power. Heaven and earth in his hand. He said, the word says here, be strong where? In the Lord. What he said about that, he said, in the power of his might. So if you're being strong in the Lord and who you're supposed to be in Christ, what else do you think you need in terms of making it in this life? Huh? The Bible says on this wise, I will, God said, I will supply all of your needs according to my riches and glory. So if you're strong in the Lord, if you're strong believing in the Lord, if you're strong and you're standing strong in God, you have the power of the Son of God in your life. where all power in heaven and earth is given to us. See, there's nothing else any stronger. There's nothing else any greater than the power of the Lord. That's why the Bible teaches greater is he that is in us than he that is in the world. You have the greater power. Why are you going, watch this, child of God, stoop down low and go listen to darkness when he brought you to the marvelous light? Why are you going to dialogue and find yourself going to people that don't want to claim Jesus as Savior? Why are you doing those kind of things? Why are you listening to those things that don't even lift up the name of Jesus? He said, be strong where? In the Lord. He said, child of God, he said, this is something that you can do. You can be in the Lord. He said, child of God, you can be strong. You can be strong when the word of God says, if you just trust in the Lord with all your heart and lean not to your own understanding and all thy ways acknowledge him. You can be strong in the Lord. You can be strong in the power of his might. In other words, the power of the Son of God is in your life. And when you have the power of the Son of God in your life, you can bind, you can rebuke, you can cast off, you can do all of those things that Jesus done. You can tell darkness where to go. Come on, somebody. You can do those things. Jesus said, these works that I do, and greater works than these shall you do. You can do those things when you, watch this, in the strength of the Lord. When you're in his power, you can do those things. He said, finally, and when he said, finally, child of God, he's saying, the apostle said, in all things, he said, finally, in all things, finally, can I, in all things, finally, my brethren, be strong in the Lord. Whatever you're dealing with in this life, in all things, finally, my brethren, be strong in the Lord and in the power of his might. He said, put on the whole armor of God. He said, put it on, the whole armor, that ye may be able to stand against the wiles of the devil. Oh my God, child of God, there's nobody in this life, in the natural, nobody in humanity walking on two legs, no man, period, woman, boy, girl, is able to stand against the wiles of the devil. There's no way you can do it. There is no way that we can deal with the wiles of the devil. He's a trickster. He's cunning. He's crafty. He's slick. Amen. He camouflages. He can live in places that you think he can't live. He can do things that you think he cannot do, things that you're not aware of. There's no way you can stand against him. He'll have you believing that you're doing the right thing and you're heading for hell. He'll have you believing that what you're doing is right before God and it's totally wrong. There's no way any of us can stand against the devil. He'll have you thinking that God is for you for what you're
1: bold
0: doing.
1: Bold and God independent. Praise 106.1.
0: He'll have you thinking that you're lifting up God and you're really lifting him up. The devil is very, very good at what he's doing. That's why right here the apostle saying in Ephesians chapter 6, put on the whole armor of God. He said, wear it. Put on the whole armor of God, that you may be able to stand against the wild of the devil. In other words, he's saying you can't stand without the whole armor. He says there's no way you can stand up against Satan if you're not wearing the whole armor. You cannot be a compromiser and think you have the whole armor of God. He said put that on so you can, watch this, stand against the devil. That way you can put him in your place. That way you can see where you're going. That way you can see your way clear when you put on the whole armor of God. Armor is there to protect you. Armor is there to keep you. Armor is there to resist the enemy. Oh my God, that's what it's for. And when you wear the armor, that means the enemy can't get in. That means whatever the enemy sends your way, you protect it. And how are you protected? You're protected in the power of his might. The whole armor is everything that God taught you. You might not know every word in the Bible, but you know enough word to wear that. And whatever God gave you, you have enough to protect you from the enemy. Come on, somebody. You might not be as deep as I am in the word. You might not be deep as the next person in the word. But wherever you are in the word, God gave you enough word to protect you. You say, I'm going to wear what God gave me. And when you wear that, that armor is there to, watch this, to resist everything that, watch this, child of God, that the devil is seeing your way. Somebody might walk up on you. You ain't been in church for 3 months, but you believe. Yeah. Come on, somebody. And just because you believe, God help you come. The devil says, I can't penetrate that. Why? Because you believe. The armor of God is covering you because you have faith in him. So he said, put on that whole armor of God that you may be able to stand against the wiles of the devil. You're able to stand in the evil day when the devil show up. It's an evil time. You want to stand right there and let him know where you stand. I'm a child of God. I'm saved, sanctified, kept by the blood shed of my Lord and Savior Jesus Christ. In the name of Jesus, Satan. You will say in the name of Jesus, that devil start trembling. He said, don't say no more. You already said in the name of Jesus. I'm shaking. Don't say what you want me to do. You said in the name of Jesus, he started shaking. He said, don't say nothing else to me. Don't say what. Satan, I'm telling you where to go. No, don't tell me. Don't. Oh my God, good God Almighty. I'll stop by to tell somebody. Soon you say in the name of Jesus, the devil's scared for the next word. Amen. He's scared of what you're going to tell him to do. Because he know he got to do it. He have to move when you use that name. Put on the whole armor of God. Put on the whole armor of God that you may be able to stand against the wiles of the devil. For look what he says. I'm about ready to take my seat. He said, for we wrestle not against flesh and blood. Oh my God. Stop looking at flesh and blood as being your enemy. Stop holding grudges against flesh and blood. Stop holding grudges against flesh and blood. Can I say it one more time? Stop holding grudges against flesh and blood because you're not fighting against flesh and blood. Oh my God, you might think you're fighting against flesh and blood. No. You're fighting against the devil. He said, therefore we wrestle not against flesh and blood, but against principalities. Now these principalities represents government. Child of God, government, people in high authority and high places, but I want you to know the devil is in them. Y'all understand this? For we wrestle not against flesh and blood, but against principalities, against powers, against the rulers of the darkness of this world. So you got rulers of darkness in this world that's working through people. And these people are in high places. Governors, mayors, politicians. But they're the rulers of darkness. They're ruling in darkness. They have demonic spirits in them. And we're not wrestling against them. When you got the rulers of darkness over top of you and trying to tell you what you should be doing or what you should not be doing, that's when you're supposed to have on your whole armor. That's when you're supposed to be dressed for warfare. You're supposed to be dressed to fight the good fight. Come on, child of God. You're dressed to fight the good fight. And the good fight brings you nothing but victory. How do we know that, child of God? Because victory is already ours. Jesus did it over 2,000 years ago. When you fight the good fight, there's no way you can lose. Anybody hear what I'm saying? When you fight the good fight, there's no way you can lose because victory is already yours. The battle is already yours. It's already won. All we got to do is stand on what the word of God says. Somebody tell the Lord, thank you. For we wrestle not against flesh and blood, but against principalities, against spirits of wickedness, against powers of rulers of darkness in this world, and against spirits of wickedness in high places. My God. The Lord said, fight a good fight. He said, wherefore, take unto you the whole armor of God, that ye may be able to withstand in the evil day, and having done all to stand. Look here, what the apostle's saying to you. He said, take the whole armor of God. He said, take the whole. He said, don't leave something, don't leave it out. Don't leave something out. Don't wear the breastplate and leave the helmet out. He said, put the hold on you. The reason he's telling you put the whole armor of God on you, he said, because the devil's looking for a crack. He's looking for a crack in your armor. He's looking for a way to get in your armor. And once he get inside your armor, he take the rest of it off you. Oh, come on, somebody. That's what he's looking for. He's looking for that way to get in. And before you know it, you're doing everything that the devil wants you to do. And you call on Jesus, Lord and Savior. Now the devil got you moving and maneuvering the way he wants you to move because he got in through the area where you were weak. He said, put on the whole armor. Somebody said, I'm going to wear my armor. I'm going to wear my armor. And Lord, if I don't have something more, I'm calling him. Say, Lord, straighten me out. Take me out of it because I don't want to leave out without my armor, because I know the enemy will find a way to try to get in. Somebody said, thank you, Lord. He said, resist the devil, he'll flee from you. You resist him with the armor of God. Oh my God, he looking coming over here, you're resisting him there. He looking coming over here, you resist him there. He looking coming this way, you're resisting him. Everywhere he trying to come in, you resist him. You don't give him no foothold whatsoever. You let him get in the back seat, he going to drive. So you just resist the devil, you rebuke him and bind him and put on the whole armor of God and fight the good fight. Look what happens when you fight the good fight. When you fight the good fight, that means you won the victory over the enemy. And when you win the victory over the enemy, it brings all of those that's in captivity around you to freedom. Oh, good God Almighty, somebody didn't catch that. Do you not know when God said you wearing the whole armor and you stand up fighting against the devil, you know somebody out there in bond is looking at you, somebody watching you, somebody watching to see how you're going to react in this situation, somebody watching to see if you're going to stand strong on the word of God, somebody watching to see if you're going to represent the kingdom of God. And while they're watching you, they see the devil attacking you, they know what's going on, but when they see you fight a good fight, and all of a sudden they see that good fight that you're fighting, that good fight delivers somebody from a bad fight. So now I look to somebody been fighting the bad, somebody been fighting their own way, but no, they see you, they say, now I see a good fight, because a good fight always wins. Because my Bible tells me that surely goodness is going to follow me all the days of my life. That means that I'm always covered and I'm always going to win. Tell the Lord thank you.
2: Thank you, Lord.
0: Tell the Lord thank you. How many want to wear the armor? How many want to wear the whole armor? The whole armor. Look what he said. He said, therefore, put on the whole armor of God that you may be able to withstand the devil in the evil day, and having done all to stand. Look what God said. Look what the word said. You got to stand, baby. Come on, somebody. You got to stand. Oh my God, I said, how am I going to say? So you got to stand up. Somebody going to catch this in a minute. See, if you want to wear the whole armor of God, hey, you really got to stand. See, the reason you got to stand, you want to let the devil and want to let the world know that you're not sitting down. You want to let the world know that you're not laying down. You let the world know, I'm going to stand for Christ. I'm going to live for Christ. And for Christ, I'm going to die. I'm going to stand on what the Lord done taught me. That the Lord teach you, child of God, that I will never leave you, nor would I ever forsake you. Can somebody stand on that? When the devil come, when the hellhounds get on your track, can you stand and say, my God told me this. He promised me that he would never leave me, nor would he ever forsake me. So I'm going to stand right there on that word. And while standing right there, say, Lord, you promised me. And when you stand there, the angels of mercy and the power of God going to show up and going to defend his child. Somebody say, yeah. Because when I'm standing for God, he's going to drop the whole armor on me. All I got to say, Lord, I don't know how to face this fight. He said, just stand. Good God Almighty, just stand and I will dress you with what you need to do battle. I remember David when he faced Goliath. Somebody help me by saying amen. King Saul said, David, put on my armor. David, put on my armor, because you can't stand up against that giant. David said, no, I can't wear your armor, but what I can wear is what the Lord done for me. What I can wear is what the Lord brought me from. What I can stand up on is what I know about my God. You might know one thing, you might know another thing, but I only can stand on what I know. And I know this one thing, that the same God that delivered me yesterday, if I stand today, he gonna deliver me against the enemy. Somebody say, yeah. David said to Saul, I have not proved them yet, but I know what I have proved, because when I stood on the word of God, I was able to defeat the enemy. I stopped by to tell somebody here today to stand for Jesus. Oh my God, stand for righteousness, stand for holiness, stand for the peace of God, stand for the love of God. Stand for the deliverance of God. Stand for your breakthrough. I stop by to tell somebody, whatever you stand for, in the name of Jesus, it's going to happen. Whatever you stand for, in the name of Jesus, he's going to bring it out. He said, fight the good fight. Fight the good fight. It might look like I'm not winning, but I'm going to keep on standing. It might look like it's not going my way, but I'm going to keep on standing. I'm going to keep on coming to church. I'm going to keep on lifting up Jesus. I'm going to keep on praising the Lord. I'm going to keep on glorifying him. It might not look well, but I'm going to keep right on standing for Jesus, because when I look at the record, over 2,000 years ago, my Lord and my Savior went up there on the cross, stood for me. They called him everything but the child of God. They spit on him. They smoked him. He stood right there and said not a murmured word. I stopped by to tell somebody, Jesus already stood, so you can stand. Somebody say, yeah, I'm standing for my Savior. I'm standing for my deliverance. Hallelujah. Fight the good fight. Fight the good fight. What's the good fight? When I stand for Jesus. Well, folk think they had you outnumbered. They're going to see something else. They're going to see the glory of God and the power of God on you, because you're standing and you're ready to fight the good fight. They fighting a war, they fighting a bad fight, but I'm standing for a good fight. And while standing for a good fight, my good fight is going to bring you down. Oh my God, you might look stronger than me, but no, you're not. Goliath looked stronger than David, but he wasn't. Goliath had all his self shackled from head to toe for warfare. David had a slingshot. Five smooth stones. One for J, one for E, one for S, one for U, one for S. He had the name of Jesus and he used that.
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0: Hello.
1: I can't hear myself. Wait a minute. Hello, y'all. Yes, welcome. We're on another Saturday, y'all. Another Saturday. You're on with Trina. I'm sorry. Real talk right here. I was being nosy. Yeah, this is what happened when you be nosy.
0: See?
1: So I'm the most nosiest person. And one of our bull guys was walking around here. I was making sure everything was okay.
0: All right.
1: So you're on radio with Real Talk Radio with Trina and
0: Monique Massey Jefferson.
1: And we have a guest in the studio today.
0: Yes, indeed.
2: Hello, everybody. My name is Donnell Green.
0: Yes, indeed.
1: So y'all remember we had Donnell on here before. After Monique does the prayer and the scripture and we jumped into the birthdays, we're going to talk with Donnell.
0: Yes, about his amazing community event
1: that's coming up tomorrow, y'all.
0: It's going down.
1: And me and Monique are going to go out and support because that's what we do, y'all.
0: Absolutely. We're bringing an amazing gospel go-go group, Uncensored
2: Worship.
0: And when I tell you that, listen, this band is fire.
1: Oh, we get to worship tomorrow, too?
0: Yeah, because it's going to be at the church. Why would we not bring
1: in the parking lot, right?
0: Yeah.
1: Okay.
0: See, we got to have it, you know.
1: Look.
0: We got to extend the worship.
1: I told somebody this. I said, I go to church online tomorrow, but I'm going to worship somewhere in person.
0: There you go.
1: Bam.
0: Listen. That's it. So, our scripture today is Romans 8:31-32. And it says, what then shall we say in response to these things? If God is for us, who can be against us? He who did not spare his own son, but gave him up for all of us, how will he not also with him graciously give us all things? I was preparing for... You know, I do my morning worship, and the scripture was in my devotional, and I was like, "Ooh, that's a good one." Wait a minute, let me make one of these little pictures for Facebook, and I'm gonna put that thing on there. We gonna turn it up. That's cute. I like that. That's a word. So, as I did it, it popped up with the Queen D's Kingdom Adventure picture, and I was like, "What? Oh, okay, Lord. Well, I just finished crafting the last and adjusting it so it'll be where I can publish it, because the series comes out. We're doing our pre-K sight words, colors, and numbers. They should come out on September 11th, which is my mom and my stepdad's wedding anniversary. They got married in 99, but they've been together for 35 years. And so it's a blessing. They both now both have been diagnosed with cancer. My dad has skin cancer on his nose, but he's 90.
1: Right.
0: And my mom has lung cancer, and she's 70. Wow. But I thank God that through all of the things that they've been through in life, they stayed with God and they stayed together.
1: That's a blessing.
0: And
1: that is a
0: blessing. That scripture, if God is for us,
1: who can be against us?
0: The weapons are going to be formed.
1: Yeah.
0: They're going to hurt. They're going to sting. They're going to whoop our tail sometimes. But they will not prosper.
1: That's right.
0: And if God is for us, they got this.
1: That's right.
0: In the name of Jesus. It's healed in the name of Jesus. Whatever happens, God is going to say, well done, because we stayed in faith.
1: Mm-hmm.
0: We stayed in prayer.
1: Mm-hmm.
0: And we stayed down with him.
1: That's right.
0: We didn't walk
1: away
0: from him when times got tough.
1: That's right.
0: Because that's where we mess up. You walk out of the ark of safety and you wonder why you're not safe.
1: Why you're not safe.
0: You walk out of your covering and you wonder why you're not safe.
1: Why you're not safe.
0: You know, when you turn your back away from God in the midst of trouble, it says he is there. He shall hide me under the shelter. He shall hide me under the shadow. He shall protect me. He is our banner. He is our strength. If he is all these things to us, why do we walk away from him when trouble comes? That's the one we ought to run to.
1: That's right.
0: We better do like Whitney. And run, I mean, with that escape and run to the arms of the one who loves you.
1: That's great. So that's not
0: who can you run to? The Lord Jesus. That's you better right. run. You better know where to run. You don't be running to a Chatelaine. You better run to Jesus.
1: Oh goodness.
0: I'm just saying. So, you know, when that scripture came, I was just like, wow. Okay, Lord. And so now each one of our books, English, Spanish, French, and Japanese, the last page is the kids and my mom, Queen D, sitting together, praying and reading scripture. So I love it, and I bless the Lord for that opportunity just to share a word and share wisdom and create generational wisdom instead of just creating generational wealth, because wisdom and health are also wealth.
1: Mm-hmm.
0: Amen.
1: Mm-hmm. Amen.
0: So let's jump into this word of prayer. Dear Heavenly Father, we thank you, Lord, for another day that is yours. Father, in the name of Jesus, we ask, Lord, before we ask for anything, we just want to say thank you. Thank you for being good. Thank you for being merciful.
1: Thank you
0: for being everything that we stand in the need of.
1: Thank you, God.
0: Thank you, Lord, for being available.
1: Yes, Lord.
0: Thank you, Lord, for your healing. Thank you, Lord, for your wholeness. Thank you, Lord, for your wellness. Thank you, Lord, for opportunities. Thank you, Lord, for miracles, signs, and wonders.
1: Yes, Lord.
0: Father, in the name of Jesus, we thank you, Lord, for everything that we stand in the need of and the opportunity to come to you and ask you for it.
1: Thank you, God.
0: Because everybody don't have that opportunity. Father, we thank you, Lord, in the mighty name of Jesus, Lord, for just being.
1: Yes, Lord.
0: Father, we thank you, Lord, for open doors and opportunities. Thank you, Lord, for creation, innovation. Thank you, Lord, for invention. Thank you, Lord, for business. Thank you, Lord, for opportunities and connections, divine assignments. Father, in the name of Jesus, we ask, Lord, that you touch those that are sick, those that are bereaved, those that are going through, those that need you, those that don't even know how to call you other than Abba. Father, we stretch our hands to you. Lord, your people are hurting right now, and we know that you are the answer to all problems. Father, we thank you, Lord, in advance for all that you're about to do in the avenues that we are moving in. Thank you, Lord, for new opportunities. We thank you, Lord, for connections. We thank you, Lord, for strengthening the community through the opportunities that you have given us to share with them. Father, we ask, Lord, you touch Darnell. We ask, Lord, you touch Trina, Lord, we ask that you touch everyone connected to all of these events that are going to take place this week, next week, and moving forward, because you're setting our hands to do your work. Father, give us the strength to continue to do your will, your work, and your way in the mighty name of Jesus. These and all things we ask, thank, and pray. In Jesus' name, amen.
1: Amen.
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0: Listen, we finna get to work.
1: Listen, y'all. Man, my mind has been blown this week. It seems like the more that God is doing, the enemy is trying to distract me. And so I am praying every step of the way. So God is changing my mindset as I pray. When I run into like a wall, as I call it, it's not really a wall. It's a way around it. Hey, wait right here while I clear the path for you.
0: Mm-hmm.
1: Don't go no further because there's danger on the other side.
0: Mm.
1: And then I happened to get on TikTok and I was watching a video. And the video was the lady trying to come out the door, but it was a lady on the right-hand side of her that kept stopping her. And then it was a guy on the other side, and he had a big thing and was about to hit her with it. But every time she tried to walk out the door, the lady would stop her. That is me. That is protection.
0: Mm-hmm.
1: That was protection. So when God took the enemy out, she was able to walk out the door.
0: Mm-hmm.
1: That's protection, y'all.
0: Absolutely.
1: And sometimes we have to, all the time, we have to set our mind on God and set our mind on the steps that he's telling us to do, because being as though we're doing this event, y'all, it's blowing our mind.
0: Yes,
1: it is,
0: Lord.
1: Definitely blowing our mind. And the closer we get to it, I was getting nervous the closer we get to it. But I learned not to get nervous. That's why I told you got this. Not to get nervous, because God got every step. God sent people your way for a reason. God doesn't want you to put your hands in a lot of stuff. So he's sending people that can do it, that can get you out there into the community, and like on the radio and stuff, to share what you're doing, because this is really important. Like, it's definitely important for us to come and just be a representation of you. You know, you came on this radio and told us about what you was doing. I was like, wow. Mm-hmm. Wow. We have more guys stepping up now, y'all, than ever before. I'm telling y'all, I've never seen so many guys step up and do things like now. And that is called leadership, because, you know, the man is the head. Under God, the man is the head. I've never seen it, but I'm loving it.
0: Absolutely.
1: I'm loving it. As a woman, I'm loving it.
0: Absolutely.
1: So we're going to jump into the birthdays real quick.
0: Yes.
1: My aunt Cordia, who passed away, had a birthday August the 25th. My uncle Junior, who passed away, had a birthday August the 27th. My nephew Man had a birthday yesterday. This guy is amazing, y'all. He's 6'8".
0: Love.
1: And he wanted to play basketball, but his plans went away, and now they're coming back for him to be able to play basketball.
0: Amen.
1: Today is my daddy's birthday.
0: Hey.
1: Today is Michael Jackson's birthday, and today is a good friend of mine named Puff's birthday. So growing up, we always mess with my dad. His middle name was Michael. We always like, Michael, do the back... The backslide, please. He'd be like, don't play with me, y'all. So happy birthday to everybody. May everybody rest in peace.
0: Amen.
1: Go ahead. You got any birthdays?
0: Oh, yeah. Okay.
2: My grandfather, his birthday was on the 25th.
1: Okay.
2: And then I was blessed enough to see another year, my 39th year.
1: Yeah.
2: And 30th
1: day. Happy birthday. Happy birthday. When was your birthday?
2: The 27th on Thursday.
1: Okay, yeah. Okay. Yeah.
2: And then who else we got? My late grandmother, her birthday September 8th was coming up. And then got a whole bunch of Virgos in my family, so I got to stop here.
0: Yes, indeed. Well, listen, I thank God for cousins and uncles. So my cousin Gina Richardson in Tallahassee, her birthday was the 26th. My cousin Jonathan George, we call him Tink, in Paducah, his birthday was the 27th. My cousin Journey Pompey in Tallahassee, her birthday was the 28th. One of my favorite ministers at Community of Hope, Minister Greg Gross, his birthday was the 28th. And when I tell you, couple Sundays, last Sunday, when I tell you he brought a word, and tell me why he used hip-hop.
1: Wow.
0: To show how God moves through culture and experience.
1: Wow.
0: I said, come on, man. Come on. He's a true New Yorker. He's a true New Yorker. Uncle Ronnie Coffee in Paducah was the 28th. One of my mentors in Huntsville, Alabama, Mr. Peter Proctor, he actually created a cryptocurrency and called Mr. J-Bo. And he created a comic book. And so he's been using him as the... Is it a URL? No, it's not a URL. What's it's cryptocurrency, but it's also it's like an image where you can purchase it and it has value. I can't think of the name of the
1: It's not a URL?
0: No, not a URL is a website. Yeah, you know what I'm talking about.
2: I know what you're talking about. The image
0: is worth has value. A lot of people use, I can't think of the name of it now, but a lot of people use it for artwork. A lot of people use it for trading cards, logos. I can't remember what it is, but it's a, anyways, he uses it as a form of currency.
1: Well, you know, we're about to get the answer in a minute.
0: Right, yeah, exactly.
1: That's why we keep looking. So if y'all wondering why we looking, we looking because Lincoln be giving us the answers.
0: Right.
1: So Jalen, that's what we do. When we don't know something, we be looking at y'all to get the answers.
0: He actually has created the cyber, it's a cyber event, a cyber month event in Huntsville, Alabama. He's a alumni of Alabama A&M.
1: So he's going to be on the internet doing it?
0: No, it's the whole month of September is the Rocket City cyber event that, you know, like he's been spearheading that. So his birthday was the 28th. One of my holy hip hop artists, Benny Santibanez, His birthday is the 29th, and my cousin Stacy Cobb in Paducah is also the 29th.
1: I would have messed his last name all the way up. I promise you. You did that so well.
0: Yeah. Well, I did that so well. Look, if I mess it up and I speak Spanish.
1: You did wrong. Yeah.
2: NFT.
0: NFT. Yes. That's it. So the NFTs, like, you can take something.
1: Oh, see, we?
0: And it creates, it has digital value. And you can trade it like stock.
1: Okay.
0: And so he used Mr. J-Bo and gold. He created gold gold coins for Mr. J-Bo as well. So
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1: Keep on going.
0: Okay. So he definitely, like I said, Mr. Peter Proctor has definitely been an innovator and a creator, and definitely down with tech and creating generational wealth in Huntsville, Alabama. So that's my guy.
1: Y'all, so before we bring our guests on to speak, I got to tell y'all about this 21-day financial fast.
0: Oh, man.
1: Oh, y'all, when I say we were blown out the water on this 21-day financial fast, and we got to speak to Dr. Willie Jolly.
0: Yes.
1: So he got on our Zoom with us on Tuesday. Mm-hmm. And when I tell y'all, he gave us some nuggets. Mm-hmm. He gave us some nuggets. He asked us questions. He told us to ask him questions. Mm-hmm. And every question that we asked, he gave us an answer that I wasn't expecting.
0: Yeah.
1: But I was blown out the water with it. These 21 days, y'all, I picked up the guy, because I told y'all I worked for somebody for 4 hours. So one of the guys that was on our 21-day financial fast, I picked him up today, and he was still blown out the water.
0: Yeah.
1: He was still blown out the water. So we are getting ready to get into our guest, y'all, because we want to hear more about this block party that's going on tomorrow. I'm excited. I'm ready to go and support and just experience it. How many of y'all know that experiencing somebody else's event before you do your own is the most amazing thing that could ever happen to you? And it's only because there's a lot of knowledge that is going to come out of his event that when we get to our event, you know, because I'm pretty sure we're going to get to see some of the back behind the scenes stuff, because y'all, I'm a nosy person. I told y'all I'm really nosy. I observe everything because I want to learn. I want to be the person that does more, learns more. And if I can observe somebody else doing, I'm like, wow, look at that. So we're going to hear a little bit more about the event for tomorrow.
2: Yeah, thank you. Appreciate y'all having me again. So tomorrow's event, again, for people that may not have listened the last time I was on here, but my name's Donnell. I'm the founder and president of Yasharau Empowerment Foundation, and this is we're actually now less than 24 hours away from our fourth annual Building Up the Block Party. So this is something that was tasked to me by the Most High to be able to help the community with, and something you said earlier about in the beginning about, like, just, you know, the kind of getting through the storm and even taking. So it kind of makes me look back on the first one I did. We had probably no more than 50 people. And right now, looking at Eventbrite, I was just telling you coming in, is that and the event is free, so tickets on Eventbrite, you know, they're, I don't want to say they're sold, they're more claimed, but we're over 800 tickets so far.
1: Come on, Jesus, look at God.
2: Yeah, so it's just like, and just only, 6 months ago, I probably was wondering if I was going to continue to do this, honestly. Like,
1: you said that last time you were on the radio. I don't know if you remembered or not, but you said that. But you also said a mighty prayer in your own little way to God over the radio that said, send help.
2: Yeah, I got it. For sure.
1: Send help.
2: One of my close friends, Corey, we used to work together at my last employer, and she's been a great help. Like, she's definitely been a blessing. I mean, she's even right now, like, I see her doing work, posting the vendor spotlights on our page, and she's definitely helped try to, like, crack the whip a little bit and getting things moving mm-hmm. in the right direction. And then, of course, I've had, you know, different help from, you know, y'all helping me get exposure. Monique, you getting the band to add a, you know, another layer to mm-hmm. what we did that 2 years ago. We had a band last year. We didn't have one. It still was a great event. But that just adds just a whole nother kind of feel when you're going to have some live performances. But so many different people have been able to, you know, when I was doing everything by myself and was able to then, you know, pray on it, let, you know, people encourage me to continue to go. I know my wife has has probably heard way too many times me
3: feel like
2: we want to give up, but she kept on encouraging, and my mom. You know, so I definitely have everyone that's in my corner, and I appreciate all of them. But yeah, the event is, like I said, it's tomorrow. It's from 1 to 3, 5150 Baltimore National Pike. That's the Transformation Church of Jesus Christ. That's the location of the event. So free tickets, like I said, on Eventbrite. You can just search Building Up the Block Party to find the free tickets.
1: Do we need to go on in and get some tickets here?
2: We want people to get tickets so we can keep count of who, when we scan everybody in. Yeah, building up the block party.
1: Up the block.
2: Yeah.
0: And it's the address one more time?
2: 5150 Baltimore National Pike, 21229. Yep, so right between Catonsville and MSM Village. I believe that's the West Hills community. So 1 to 6 p.m., like I said, tickets are free.
1: You 1 to 3 or 1 to 6?
2: Oh,
1: you said 1 to 3.
2: 1 to 6. I'm sorry. 1 to 6. Okay. Yeah, not 1 to 3. I'm sorry. 1 to 6 p.m.
1: So it's 1 to 6, y'all, not 1 to 3.
2: 1 to 6. Yeah, thanks for catching that.
0: Yeah.
2: 1 to 6 p.m. Yeah, but the event, it's about you know, trying to get people out for a good vibe. You know, we love the old school block party. It's actually a play on words with the name of the event. Mm-hmm. So it's Building Up the Block Party, right? Mm-hmm. So that's the purpose of it, is to build up the block in different ways, building up, you know, as far as trying to be able to, you know, for some of the, especially in Baltimore City, we got blocks that are destroyed, exactly, that we don't own, but we need to be able to build those up. We need to be able to do that by being able to get the financial knowledge first and then resources to be able to do so. So with this event is to get people out to have a good time. We do have small business owners, food trucks, different nonprofit organizations, wellness, all different types of people. We have 40 vendors in total, but really what we're trying to do is get people to the financial professionals that we have there so they can learn, you know, different things that is needed to be able to, you know, accomplish building their wealth through home ownership and other means. So, I also have my, for-profit business. We'll have some flyers out there for my financial literacy course, which is really, really affordable. It's $50 in total, but you can start the first chapter for free. So, you know, that's something where people can, on their own pace online, learn how to, you know, do things like, you know, build credit, save, budget, how to become a homeowner, how to make sure you're protected with insurance and all those different things. We have so many different, like, we have, insurance agents, a mortgage lender, real estate agents, tax professionals, credit repair, all different things out there. But, you know, we also have different things like dessert vendors. We have so many different vendors out there. There's too many to name, honestly. Yeah. But, yeah, that's what the event is about, just trying to get people. I mean, I want people to come and have a good time, but I also want you to leave with something to build towards. Now, some people won't come and they're already set, they're already a homeowner, already got their finances in order, but a lot of people in our community are not at that point. So I want people to come to leave with something, to leave with, you know, a connection with a financial professional that you're going to then, I mean, there's no reason we should have, for example, someone that maybe family member passed away and they didn't have protection. Absolutely. When we just need to get life insurance, you get a term policy, you know, we have agents that can help out with that. Mm. So it's just getting people with the right resources, because I'm just trying to make sure we can close that wealth gap for us.
0: Absolutely.
1: So something you said that y'all are helping the new people who want to be homeowners. Mm-hmm. That's not true, because last time you was on the radio, you helped somebody that was in the studio And he already owned a home. So y'all, it's not just the new homeowners, because he has the wisdom and the knowledge. And when he was talking to him, I was like, wow, because he answered his question. And it's like, wow. Like, so he's helping everybody. And you said some people that was going to be out there tomorrow that I really need to talk to.
0: Exactly. And that's why we need to come.
1: I'm getting my life in order.
0: Yep.
1: Right now, and I'm getting my life in order. Y'all, stop reading my shirt. My shirt is not true. Stop reading my shirt. I'm definitely a morning person. So stop reading. Please, stop reading my shirt. I am a morning person. Somebody gave this to me when I was standing in the shelter for Christmas. And so I wear it so that she could see that I am wearing it. Yeah. Yeah, but I'm a morning person, y'all.
0: Her shirt says, I don't like morning people or mornings or people.
1: Okay. So I get up at like 4:30 in the morning every morning. A lot of people can tell you because I text them early in the morning. They be like, okay, Trina's up. But I am a morning person, y'all. So don't pay attention to this shirt. It's okay.
2: For those of that actually I didn't mention, the reason you said that about helping someone that was a homeowner is because I'm a mortgage broker. So that's what my main job every day
1: and
2: is.
1: And that's why I said you help people who are already homeowners and that they trying to find their way out of a situation that somebody else then told them about. And that answer wasn't true, remember?
0: Yeah, the HELOC.
2: I could refinance, you know, do reverse mortgage, I do all different types of home financing. But I won't be, I mean, I'm there for questions, but we will have

0: God has put visions in your heart to help the people help themselves. A lot of times we don't get to the mountain because we're still walking around with our mask on. We're walking around with our blinders on, and we don't think that we deserve it. Yeah. We don't think that we're worthy.
1: I was one of them people.
0: God don't make junk.
1: I definitely was one of them people.
0: He knew who you were when he formed you. He had a destination for you. He had a desire for you. He had a design for you. That's what Jeremiah 29:11 said. He knew the plans. You just have to walk them out. So you can't walk in faith and stand in fear unless
1: Baby, that's about to be a Holy Ghost skateboard.
0: And I ain't never seen one.
1: That is about to be a shirt. I promise you. That's about to be a shirt.
0: Yes. So there is no Holy Ghost skateboard. So you got to choose.
1: Because she say that to me all the time.
0: Exactly. You got to choose.
1: I'd be like, you're so right.
0: Listen, I tell you, I realized that when I was 17 and I got hit by a car. And I woke up in the hospital, but they said that I had bounced and rolled 200 yards from the point of impact.
2: Wow.
0: I was in the middle of the street. And when they hit me, I ended up at the post office. I was going
1: for
0: the bus
1: stop. How far was the post office?
0: 250 yards from the point of impact.
1: Oh, wow.
0: So when I woke up, I only had these three big scratches and I had a gash in my head. So my hair at that time was short and you could see the gash when I would get my, you know, get my little back shaped up, a little design in it. You could see the gash and my skull was cracked. But when I looked at it, I said, I can either stay locked in fear and not get this healing. And my grandma got plenty of canes. She got walkers. She got wheelchairs. She got everything you need. But if I walk in faith and I get this healing, God left me here for something.
3: Break into music, so.
0: And I got to do it. And ain't no Holy Ghost skateboard. So let's get cracking.
1: Y'all, so with that, on that note, we will be back. We have to go out to pay some bills. We'll be back.
0: Absolutely.
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1: Okay, yes, yo, we are back. We are back. We are back.
0: Yes, Lord.
1: I love that right there.
0: Listen.
1: I love
0: that. You know, we switched it out. God bless, and we the sponsors now.
1: Love.
0: Listen, that's growth.
1: Y'all, sometimes you have to sponsor yourself.
0: Hey.
1: To get where you want to go to.
0: Come on.
1: You have to sponsor yourself. And when God gives you that, go ahead and do it. What?
0: You better move.
1: Oh, y'all, somebody sent me a gift. And I was like, what is that noise? I'm looking over there to see if it's over here. It's on here. Thank you for the gift. So you have to.
0: You got to move.
1: You got to move. You got to move. You got to pick up your bid and walk.
0: Listen, Reverend Bill just preached on that.
1: This is what God told the other night, y'all. I was dreaming, and I woke up. I thought I was woke. I sat up in the bed. I could feel myself sitting up, so I sat up in the bed, and God said, "It's now time to pick up your bed and walk." And when I must have fell back to sleep, and when my alarm went up, and I woke back up, and I said, thank you, God, because that's just showing me that when I'm uncomfortable, he's making me uncomfortable. Like, we can't stay, don't stay in that stagnant place where you thought you were. Go go forth and start doing. I got to stop reading y'all comments, because when I'm reading y'all comments, I get lost in my words.
0: So listen.
1: You need to go forth.

0: off and do what God told you to do. So yeah. Y'all know me and Monique have an event coming up September the 12th. Mm-hmm. So we won't be on next Saturday, y'all. We won't be on next Saturday, but we're definitely going to keep telling y'all about it. So September the 12th, we are doing a back-to-school pop-up shop. Mm-hmm. And when I tell y'all, so about 2 weeks ago, Monique asked me, she said, Trina, she said, how many vendors did you want to get? And I said, let's stop at 20. She said, her face told it all, y'all. She says, oh, it's too late for that. And I said, well, wait a minute. How many did we have? She said, probably like 30. Mm. And I said, oh, well, God bless. Hallelujah.
1: Yes, indeed.
0: But then within the past week or so, we've gotten a couple more. Mm-hmm. And one person threw me off because when she called me, she said, yeah, I seen this flyer in New York. And I said, well, we're in Baltimore, Maryland. How would you see it in New York? And then I talked to Monique.
1: Dr. Kern, yes.
0: I talked to Monique, and Monique said Dr. Kern, who's going to be at the back-to-school pop-up shop,
1: yes,
0: shared it with her. And I was like, oh, because I was like, God, thank you for traveling mercies,
1: yes,
0: for the flyer, because I had, yes, no idea. But, y'all, when I tell y'all, God just blew our mind.
1: Yes.
0: With this event that's coming up. When I tell you, so many people are stepping up to the plate. Mm-hmm. So many people are just putting themselves out there like, hey, we want to be a part of this. We want to know how we're going to help. We now have over 40 volunteers.
1: Thank you, Jesus.
0: And so and now I just found out that we're going to be able to feed our volunteers. Yes, somebody has already donated chicken for us, and then somebody is donating the sides for us. And so when I tell y'all that God is working,
1: thank you,
0: in a miraculous way, I'm learning to just take my hands off of stuff and allow God to do his work.
1: Absolutely.
0: Allow God to do his work, because y'all, when we step in and we try to put our hands in it,
1: too many chefs in the kitchen,
0: you're messing up. And mm-hmm. not enough.
1: Look, too many chefs and not enough service. Oh,
0: you got it.
1: Yes, Lord.
0: I was trying to think of the word. I tell y'all.
1: Yes, Lord.
0: But I'm telling y'all, when you have a vision, make sure you have somebody else that understands that vision, mm-hmm. that can help you bring that vision to the front. Like mm-hmm. you said, the young lady, what's her name?
2: Corey.
0: She's helping him bring his vision to the front. So he's not alone. Mm-hmm. And doing it. I'm not alone in it. I went to Monique with this idea that I thought was so crazy. But when I asked her about it, this is what she said. Sure, I'm on this.
1: Because that's what I do.
0: Oh. Y'all.
1: You know,
0: but I'm going to tell y'all something about Monique. Every time I ask her something. So with the radio show, when I asked her to be on here, because at first I didn't know. God told me Monique. I ain't know nobody named Monique. And then I went through my phone. And yes, I didn't know a Monique. And when I called her to ask her, now me and her only had what, one or two conversations maybe?
1: Yeah, yeah.
0: When I called to ask her, the first thing she said was, I can do that.
1: Mm-hmm.
0: Step one. Second thing, I asked her about the back to school pop-up shop. That's what I do. Well, her answer was to me, that's what I do. Now I did talent and fashion shows, but this right here, it's what she did.
1: Mm-hmm.
0: The 21-day financial fast. I had that idea. Guess what she did? Hey, we already did this before mm-hmm. at our church with Michelle Singletary.
1: Uh-huh.
0: With Michelle Singletary. And so she used Michelle Singletary book, and I used Dr. Willie Jolly book. Mm-hmm. And then God told me one day, email Dr. Willie Jolly and ask him to be the guest the last day of y'all Zoom. And he automatically said yes. Mm-hmm. I was blown away. I was like, well, wait a minute. Hold on.
1: Asking you shall receive.
0: Hold on.
1: Look.
0: So the day he was supposed to do it, he got caught up. But they apologized so many times. It's like, hey, can we do it tomorrow? Well, we all got back on it tomorrow, and he was on that next day, and he was on it. Yes, and so, y'all, don't block your blessings.
1: Yeah.
0: Don't give up 1 minute before your blessings come through.
1: Come on now.
0: I'm learning that. I used to say I wasn't tech savvy. Monique says, you are tech savvy. You're just learning. Mm-hmm. So when you have somebody else that is accountable for you, that makes a difference.
1: Absolutely.
0: When you have an accountability partner, it makes a difference. Like some of the stuff she say, I'll be like, mm-mm, girl. Girl, mm-mm. And so accountability, you have to have somebody that is willing to push you.
1: Mm-hmm.
0: And you're willing to push them.
1: That's what a real friend does. You have yes men in your life that are going to lead you straight to hell.
0: Mm-hmm. Mm-hmm. You're right.
1: They're going to say yes to all the bad stuff.
0: Mm-hmm.
1: And I don't know, to all the stuff that challenges you.
0: And I've had that done.
1: And so I've learned that if the Lord presents an opportunity to you,
0: mm-hmm.
1: and you know it's him, you will know it's him by the fruit of the person.
0: Yep.
1: You'll know it's him. So when I saw Donnell on TikTok, the Lord said, help him. And I said, okay, Lord, well, you know what I do. See if he down. Kablam. He said yes. And that's how we got Uncensored Worship. And listen, Uncensored Worship will be in at the Building the Block. Uncensored Worship will be at our back to school event. We have Rainbow Israel that's going to be in the building. We have God's Horns that's going to be in the building. We got True Worshipers from D.C. I'm going to be singing a couple selections. We're going to got an amazing DJ that's coming to rip. It's going to be a Holy Ghost party. And I'm excited because God let me do my thing in so many different arenas with different people.
0: Mm-hmm.
1: Because he said, this is what I called you to do. I called you to use your oil and your anointing,
0: mm-hmm.
1: in different spaces and places.
0: That's right.
1: And I'm going to send you who I need you to connect with, so that your oil matches with they oil, mm-hmm. and you fill in the gap.
0: That's right.
1: Because ministry by itself is like a mosaic for me. In a mosaic, there are many broken pieces. But when you put them together, they make a beautiful picture.
0: Mm-hmm.
1: And so we are his picture. We are his handiwork. And so we might be broken. We might be chipped. We might be dented. We might be bent in places. But when he puts us with the right people for the right situation, we fit right in. And it makes a beautiful picture. And you don't have to be scared because of your flaws.
0: Mm-hmm.
1: Because your flaws and your shortcomings, God will put somebody with you that can hold you up in that area.
0: He definitely will.
1: You know what I'm saying?
0: Mm-hmm.
1: So just walk out in fact. I'm telling you, ain't no Holy Ghost skateboards. I'm going to put that on my shirt.
0: That has to go on the shirt. I'm telling you, it has to go on the shirt. Cause
1: ain't no Holy Ghost skateboards. So kick
0: that
1: push.
0: That is the truth. That
1: kick
0: is the,
1: push.
0: That is
1: kick
0: the
1: push
0: truth.
1: And God got you. You know.
0: And so y'all definitely show y'all support tomorrow.
1: Yes.
0: I'm telling y'all, when y'all get out of church, head to 5150 Baltimore National Pike, but go on to Eventbrite because they want to keep a track of everybody that's coming. And I respect that.
1: Absolutely.
0: Because when you keep a track of everybody that's coming, you know,
1: your progress.
0: Your progress, mm-hmm. and who's going to show up. So with our event, we are haven't been doing that.
1: No, we didn't do that.
0: We haven't been doing that. But let me tell y'all something.
1: But it's the first one, so.
0: It's the first one. But everybody that's going to show up is going to show up because there's something there that they need.
1: Yep.
0: And it's not only me and Monique telling people about it. I was riding with a customer today, and she started telling her granddaughter about it on the phone while she was in the back seat. And I was like, oh, wait a minute, ma'am.
1: And that's we do have a registration tent that everybody must go through.
0: Everybody
1: so
0: must go
1: in. So we can send
0: in.
1: Y'all information going out. So that way we do have a head count. It's just mm-hmm. not a pre-head count. It's just an actual day of event head count. But we'll have resources. Like
0: We have community resources
1: that'll be there. We'll be giving away uniforms. Mm-hmm. We'll be giving away book bags. We got free haircuts for the kids. We got styles, but the children have to be washed and blow dried.
0: They have to be washed and blow dried.
1: And you got to register in the when you come in, so that way we can get the babies they time slot. We've got some amazing beauticians and barbers that have donated their time.
0: Mm-hmm.
1: We've got some amazing food. We got the Honeybees kitchen with the seafood bowls. The seafood bowls, the spicy bowls. That's it.
0: Tell me that.
1: Yes, the spicy bowl. Then we got the we have a taco truck that's coming out. We have another gentleman with some amazing soul food. We've got Lornado's lemonade, Lori and the Lornado lemonade.
0: We're going to have slushies. We're going to have homemade donuts.
1: See? We got Sub With Me coffee. I got plenty of teas. I got coffee. I got the pods. It's going down.
0: It's
1: going down. We got all kind of food. We got all kind of music. We are all kind of crafts. We even have Morgan State coming. Their financial aid officer has a clothing line that she's bringing out, and she says she's going to bring some Morgan State for those young men and women who are looking for college and want an opportunity that's in Baltimore. You don't know what you don't know.
0: That's right.
1: So go holler at them and get your education and grow.
0: Don't forget that Monique is doing community service hours for anybody that needs them.
1: Yep, through MMJ Music.
0: We're
1: going
0: to have
1: Foundation.
0: A lot of kids that's coming to volunteer. So if y'all need those community service hours, Monique is the person to see.
1: Email she's us willing. 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
0: And also, y'all can go there to register, pre-register for the haircuts and the hairdos. But come prepared, because you're going to leave with a lot of wisdom and knowledge.
1: Absolutely.
0: This one tomorrow, like I said, I'm excited. I'm excited. Absolutely. I'm excited.
1: And we got
0: to
1: some amazing authors coming in the building.
0: Oh my God.
1: Dr.
0: Yes.
1: Karen Deadweiler is coming. We have Ronnie Francois, the credit hero. He's coming through with some books.
0: Come on.
1: You know, so that's what I'm saying. When you come, just like with Donnell, we're creating a situation in the community that you can learn more than you knew. So you only know what you know. We have domestic violence coming out. We have autism awareness coming
0: out. We have somebody that's coming out that's just for the men, that is helping the men get back on track.
1: Absolutely.
0: He won't be in the, he's not one of our vendors, but I told y'all the guy, Daryl, he has his own staffing company that he just came out with, where he's going to be, you know, helping people find jobs and stuff. So
1: absolutely.
0: When we come back on that Saturday after, but when we come back to the radio, we will be letting y'all know about his event. I mean, his staffing company as well.
1: Absolutely.
0: Y'all, there is so many amazing people that is going to be there September the 12th. And let me just say this. So if you are in need, if your child is in need of a backpack, school supplies, uniforms, please email us at
1: realtalkradio1061@gmail.com.
0: Because, y'all, we can already have that stuff packaged up.
1: Ready.
0: And in the resource center.
1: Absolutely.
0: Ready for you to get. Please don't see it as a robbery, y'all. Because it's not. What we're trying to do is we're trying to help the community. We're trying to help y'all out. It's a little girl in my granddaughter's class who has five siblings. And the grandmother has custody of them. And so she just asked me on Friday, well, hey, as Isaiah told me what you was doing, can you help us? Baby, I can.
1: Come through.
0: I can. Come through. Come through. Because let me tell you something. The way that God is moving in this event, I'm humbled. Because I can't even imagine what's going to happen.
1: It's going down in Jesus' name. So
0: it's
1: listen,
0: going down.
1: Y'all make sure. Tomorrow, after church, 1 p.m. to 6 p.m.
0: Make sure y'all there.
1: Where are they going to meet you?
2: 5150 Baltimore National Pike.
1: What's the name of the church?
2: Transformation Church of Jesus Christ. And
1: Transformation.
2: It is a 100%
1: y'all.
2: Free event for you. So if you don't have your ticket already, we'll just give you, you know, opportunity to scan and get pull up the Eventbrite at the entrance. But yeah, it's 100% free. We just need the head count. It helps us out in the future if we're trying to get some support. We can, you know, show what we did and how many people came out. So
1: absolutely.
0: So if y'all in Baltimore, Maryland, y'all go out there. I'm telling y'all, y'all will be amazed at how many people will be out at that event at the block party tomorrow to actually help you. He said so many people that I'm praying that I'm gonna have time to go to everybody, because I need to take my time because I need to process the information that they're going to give to me. Information is knowledge. Once you get that information and what you do with it, it's up to you.
1: Exactly.
0: It's definitely up to you. But you got to process it. If you want to, January the 1st of this year, God promised me that I will be financially free in 2026. I didn't start seeing it until June, but guess what? I'm on God's time. I'm not on my own time. When I started seeing it, I start saying, thank you, God, because guess what? You have to start somewhere, but you have to listen. And you have to have consistency. So you can't just start something and then think it's all going to come to you. It's all going to come to you overnight. No, you got to be consistent.
1: Yeah, absolutely. And we're going to have the band, like I said, Uncensored Worship is the Baltimore Go-Go Gospel group. Y'all got to come out and support your own people. They're going to be on from 3 to 4 p.m. They're going to turn up.
0: Oh, we got a whole hour?
1: Yeah, all is going down. It's going down in the PM.
0: A whole hour, can't wait.
1: That phone.
0: Let me tell y'all something. I love to worship. And the Go-Go Band is probably the second Go-Go Band that I heard. I heard the first one in D.C. I went
1: to worshipers.
0: It was a little club in the alleyway. We had to go in the alleyway to get to the club. And they were so good, y'all. They were so good. And that was the first time I heard go-go gospel music. And I was like, wow, I like this.
1: Well, I was a host at the Shark Bar. And when I first got to D.C.
0: Is that in D.C.?
1: Yeah, that's in Waldorf. So when I first got to D.C., I had heard about
3: Praise 106.1.
1: And I was like, okay, first of all, I'm from California, and Go-Go is the strip club. But.
0: Oh, that's what that is?
1: Yes, that's what they call it. When you go to the Go-Go, you're going to the strip club.
0: Okay, so now I know.
1: For Go-Go dancers.
0: Oh, okay.
1: So I knew about Chuck Brown, but I didn't realize. I thought it was just funk soul. I didn't know he had his own genre.
0: He just had something, right?
1: The band probably is still playing.
0: The band did something last week in D.C.
1: Probably to honor his birthday or something like that. Yeah.
0: One of my friends went. And she said it on there.
1: I didn't realize that it was a separate genre itself. So when I got up here and I picked up a lady, I was driving for Metro Access, and I picked up a lady, and I was Mother's Day, went to church, and I was like, ooh. Because I was definitely like, I heard go-go gospel, and I was like, y'all finna send us to hell with gasoline draws and kerosene socks, baby. Woo! No! The drop it like it's hot music for Jesus? Wait a minute. Then, when I came into the house at Community of Hope, I was like, ooh, you better play. Y'all better bless the Lord. Come on, bless the Lord. And now I'm a member of Community of Hope, and I've been there 10 years, so... and every Sunday our band has go-go gospel. I mean, it has regular go-go band members in it. And so, like Black Alley used to be, their drummer, drummer Animal, and their bass player, Josh, from Black Alley used to be part of our church band. And, you know, so like, Super Dave is part of our church band. So we got a lot of good heavy hitters in our church band. And so it's like,
0: Super Dave on the radio?
1: No. He's a Congo player.
0: Oh, okay.
1: But he got some fast hands. He is thebomb.com.
0: You know, Ty Tribbett was talking about a go-go band from D.C. because he said when he went to D.C., a lot of people was like, no, this go-go here. So he has a record out that's like go-go. And I'm telling you,
1: J.J. Harrison does, too. So the band that played for J.J. Harrison's song was our church's band.
0: Okay.
1: Yeah. So at the end of the day, I realized that the anointing on your life has a specific people that it has to reach. It has a specific tribe that it has to reach. And sometimes that old foot stomp music ain't going to reach these young ears.
0: Right.
1: And so... God gave that beat an anointing to reach those young people, reach those people who are in that sector. Sometimes you need a lead guitar to tad up mm-hmm. to catch the ear.
0: Right.
1: If we're fishers of men, we got to have the right bait.
0: That's right. That's right.
1: The word is going to clean them. We just got to catch them.
0: Mm-hmm.
1: And the way to get some people come in because the word, the preach word is great. But our church started in a nightclub that used to be a strip club that is currently empty by Naylor Road Station.
0: Mm.
1: They was shaking their tail on Saturday night. But on Sunday morning, they was praising the Lord. You see what I'm saying? So,
0: not shaking their tail.
1: But I'm saying it started in a club, but it grew and it moved and it reached the people that God needed it to. And so that's why I said we have to move on what God gives
0: mm-hmm.
1: us. You know what I'm saying? Don't be scared of what God gave you. He's going to prepare you. He prepares those he called.
0: Yep.
1: He doesn't call those that are already, you know, because he wants you to show that it's him.
0: Mm-hmm.
1: Through him, we can do all things.
0: All things.
1: Ain't that what Philippians 4:13 says?
0: Does.
1: I can do all things through Christ who strengthens me. So if we mm-hmm. can do all things through him,
0: yeah.
1: when he presents it to us, we might get a little scared. There's nothing wrong with being scared. But don't stay locked
0: don't
1: in
0: that
1: fear.
0: Don't stay there, y'all. Don't stay there.
1: Because it says, the word says God has not given us a spirit of fear,
0: mm-hmm.
1: but the Lord has given us power.
0: Power.
1: You see what I'm saying?
0: So yep,
1: and
0: don't
1: so
0: stay
1: we
0: there.
1: Walk in that power. We know that God sent us to do this. It might be a little... when you get it, but write it down, make the vision plain. God will send you who he needs to help you walk that vision
0: mm-hmm.
1: out and carry that vision forth.
0: That's right.
1: And when he do, it's all good and it's all God.
0: And so y'all, again, tomorrow it's going down from 1 to 6
1: yep.
0: at 5150
2: Baltimore National Pike at Transformation Church of Jesus Christ.
0: Y'all, make sure y'all go on Eventbrite. And if y'all don't let that deter you from coming. He said, come and they will walk you through the steps so that you can get scanned. They'll show you how to get scanned off of Eventbrite. They want a head count.
1: Yep.
0: It's nothing wrong with having a head count. That's how a lot of us work, by having a head count.
1: That's how you get funding for new
0: exactly.
1: you know, things. So
0: exactly.
1: people will know that it's effective in the community.
0: That's right. Yeah. That's right. Because when we started doing this thing out the park, y'all, when I tell y'all, baby, whew, that's going to be for another show.
1: Yes.
0: Another time. But when I tell y'all, we went through
1: some hoops,
0: some hoops and hollers.
1: But listen. God is good.
0: But we're learning.
1: And listen.
0: We learned. We learned from it.
1: We
0: so.
1: Know that weapons will be formed.
0: But they shall not prosper.
1: Amen.
0: They shall not prosper. But God puts us all where we're supposed to be at. And see, I learned that when you start talking to people in a way that they really understand, but they really think that you don't know that they understand, mm. they start getting it together. Like they start being like this. And see, Monique is one of them people. The lady was like, well, can you draw us a map of this? Monique was like, hold on. I'm going to send it to you. She sent it right over to
1: she
0: the
1: She tried it.
0: She tried it. But she didn't know who she was dealing with. See, you never know who you're dealing with. And I shut up on the phone the whole time.
1: But see, that's also the seeds that were planted by my grandmother, Lula Peaches King Massey. She was the entertainer and Mama Dot was the educator.
0: Mm-hmm.
1: And so grandma learned from Mama Dot and they both worked on us. And so they planted the seeds and they was like, okay, this is how you run a show. This is what you need to do. And it don't matter what city, what state, what country you in. If you have these key elements, things will change. But these are the foundations. And so they gave me the foundation on mm-hmm. how to run. And now as an adult, you know, Mama Dot gets to hear about the harvest. Mama Dot gets to see me.
0: And I know that makes her proud.
1: Oh, man. She gets to see my music on. Now I'm on 70 radio stations across the world.
0: See? And that makes her proud.
1: Where her sister used to sing for everybody.
0: Wow.
1: You know, now Mama Dot gets to see the books that she created and her and grandma created. Now they're going to be sold on Amazon in 4 different languages.
0: See? This ain't nobody but God. Ain't nobody but God.
1: To help us to get, and that's generational knowledge, generational wealth, and that's the harvest. And so I thank God for everything that they taught me. And then, like I said, I found people like Donnell and Trina who was like, hey, I'm missing this element. And the Lord was like, yeah, go help him. Because you got that other part. That's use what you got. You ain't got to have everything. But use what you got.
0: That's right.
1: To be part of their mosaic. And be a blessing in the community.
0: Yeah, so we are getting ready to come to our end of our time. But before we do, we're going to, Darnell is going to tell y'all again where to come at tomorrow and how to get your tickets.
1: Yes, sir.
2: All right. So tomorrow meet us at 1 p.m. from 6 p.m. at 5150 Baltimore National Pike in Baltimore. 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If you don't get your tickets, just come. We'll make sure that we can, you know, get you set up with your tickets when you get to the event. But it's a free day. We got, before I forget, 1 to 3 is if you got kids that want face paint and balloon animals, they'll be available from 1 to 3. So you get there early for that. But yeah, just come out and enjoy the day. We have plenty of financial resources and food trucks and everything that the community needs.
1: Amen.
0: All right, y'all. So amen. We're at the end of our time. It has been a blessing. Remember, y'all, we're not on next Saturday, but we will be posting his event on our pages. So just look on our TikTok, Facebook pages, and y'all see it. This is Real Talk Radio with Trina
1: Monique Massey Jefferson.
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10: This morning is Genesis chapter 37, beginning at verse 12. I'll be reading from the New Revised Standard Version. Genesis chapter 37, beginning at verse 12. This is the word of God. Now his brothers went to the pasture, their father, to pasture their father's flock near Shechem. And Israel said to Joseph, "Are not your brothers pasturing the flock at Shechem? Come, I will send you to them." He answered, "Here I am." So he said to him, "Go now, see if it is well with your brothers and with the flock, and bring word back to me." So he sent him from the valley of Hebron. He came to Shechem, and a man found him wandering in the fields. The man asked him, "What are you seeking?" "I am seeking my brothers," he said. "Tell me, please, where they are pasturing the flock." The man said, "They have gone away, for I heard them say, 'Let us go down to Dothan.'" So Joseph went after his brothers and found them at Dothan. They saw him from a distance, and before he came near them, they conspired to kill him. They said to one another, "Here comes this dreamer. Come now, let us kill him and throw him into one of the pits. Then we shall say that a wild animal has devoured him, and we shall see what will become of his dreams." But when Reuben heard it, he delivered him out of their hands, saying, "Let us not take his life." Reuben said to them, "Shed no blood, throw him into this pit." here in the wilderness, but lay no hand on him, that he might rescue him out of their hand and restore him to his father. So when Joseph came to his brothers, they stripped him of his robe, the ornamented robe that he wore, and they took him and threw him into a pit. The pit was empty. There was no water in it. And I'll just read verse 28. When the Midianite traders passed by, they drew Joseph up, lifting him out of the pit, and sold him to the Ishmaelites for 20 pieces of silver. And they took Joseph to Egypt. May the Lord add a blessing to the hearing, doing, and reading of his word. With the time of the share this morning, I would like to preach from the sermonic thought: losing to win. Losing to win, when grief gives birth to growth. Losing to win. Let us pray. Oh God, our God, we come before your sacred throne in prayer, asking God that you would play me in the key of your anointing, that I may preach with power and precision. Move me out of the way that you may have your way. Touch my mouth and my mind, my thoughts and my tongue. Have your way in this service. This is my prayer and my plea. In Jesus' name, and the people of God said, amen. Amen. Losing to win. When grief gives birth to growth. There's something deeply unsettling about the age we all live in. We have become the most technologically advanced civilization in history. Yet one of the most emotionally and spiritually underdeveloped generations to ever occupy this land. We know more than any generation before us, but we understand less. We're more connected than ever before, yet we have never felt so alone and isolated. We have faster cars, faster computers, faster internet, faster food, and faster communication, yet somehow we've become impatient with anything that requires time. We have become a people obsessed with speed while forgetting that God has always been more interested in substance than swiftness. Everywhere we turn, someone is selling us success. Open YouTube and someone promises, I made $1 million in 6 months. And if you subscribe to my channel, I'll show you how to as well. Scroll through Instagram and everyone appears to be living their best life. 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We walk through

to finding your purpose. Everybody, my brothers and sisters, are selling the destination, but very few are telling the truth about the dangers and dauntiness of the journey. Sociologists have described us as the microwave generation. Some call us millennials. I don't like millennials. And some say we're the microwave generation. You know, I remember being a kid. That's when we started eating the microwavable TV dinners. We don't eat them that often anymore because they're very unhealthy. But I remember those microwavable dinners. This is the microwavable generation. We have become conditioned to believe that everything worth having ought to happen immediately. We want microwave marriages, microwave ministries, microwave businesses, microwave healing, microwave spirituality, and microwave success. We have confused convenience with character and speed with significance. But life has taught me something that no motivational speaker has ever taught me nor teacher. I've learned that the best things in life cannot be microwaved. I remember standing in the kitchen with my grandmother Gertie Mae from South Carolina as a little boy. I never once saw her rush Sunday dinner. She understood something long before I even knew what theology was. When she seasoned her pot roast with her salt and pepper and garlic and carrots and all the fixings of the pot roast, she seasoned them, but she never immediately put them into the oven. Why? Because she let it rest. She allowed the seasoning to settle into every layer of the meat. She understood that flavor requires fellowship with time. And can I tell you, you can microwave some beef in 5 minutes. It'll be hot, it'll be cooked, but it will never have the depth, richness, and flavor of something that remained in the fire long enough. And the problem with microwave is not that it can't cook the food. The problem is that microwaves can't produce death. And I'm wondering this morning if that isn't where many

T-I-M-E, time. Can I tell you this morning, we're asking God to give us a promotion before we've been developed to carry it with humility. We're asking God for influence before he cultivates our integrity. We're asking him for a blessing before we even learn obedience. We're asking for platforms when we haven't even learned the power of prayer. And technology has removed many of the natural processes from life. All those GMO food, genetically modified food, now they're making artificial chicken in labs. And artificial intelligence can summarize books in seconds, but it cannot produce wisdom. High-speed internet cannot connect continents, but it cannot create community. Smartphones can answer questions instantly, but

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0: And church history teaches us something our generation desperately needs to recover, that great things take time. And great people are not born, they are built. Harriet Tubman did not become Moses of her people without first surviving slavery. Frederick Douglass did not become one of America's greatest orators until he endured the cruelty of bondage. Fannie Lou Hamer did not become the conscience of a movement until she first experienced injustice in her own body. Dr. Martin Luther King Jr. did not simply arrive at the Lincoln Memorial before there was I Have a Dream speech. There was a Montgomery. Before there was a Nobel Peace Prize, there were bomb threats. Before there was international acclaim, there were jail cells, sleepless nights, criticisms from friends and enemies. And our ancestors understood something we've forgotten, that freedom is expensive, character is costly, and purpose always has a price tag. But this morning, I've come to let somebody know that in our life, in our journeys, there will be some great wins and some great losses. But in the fixing of God's slow cooking of your life, you got to understand that the greatest wins require the greatest losses. Do I have a witness in the house? And loss, the greatest pain of loss is grief. Grief is the experience of loss. And we got grief all in our lives. You listen to the radio, grief. You watch your TV, grief. You watch CNN, grief. You wherever you go, there's a loss of something. And we're grieving a lot. If you cut on your news and you see that orange man down in that White House, there's a lot of grief in our country. They had a wrestling match on the lawn, but they failed to wrestle with the things that are destroying the democracy of our country. Oh, there is a season of grief in our country. And you must

grief is not necessary. Your grief is necessary, but your grief is not necessarily evidence that God has abandoned you. Sometimes your grief is evidence that God is growing you. Sometimes heaven subtracts before it multiplies. Sometimes pruning precedes producing. Sometimes emptying precedes filling. Sometimes losing precedes leading. But the question for us may be, how does God use grief to grow his people? The answer unfolds in the life of our pericope, in the life of Joseph. And before God ever brings us to our destiny, he often walks us through four painful seasons of grief. The grief of distinction, the grief of deviation, the grief of detachment, and the grief of development. And the first loss that Joseph experiences is one that every believer eventually faces. Losing to win. When grief gives birth to growth. And the first thing we see in today's text is the grief of distinction. And the grief of distinction teaches us that in order to gain clarity, we often have to lose comfort. The Bible says, now Israel loved Joseph in verses 3 through 11, loved Joseph more than any of his children. And he had made Joseph, y'all know about this story, a coat of many colors. But when his brothers saw that their father loved him more than his brothers, they hated him and did not speak publicly to him. And the Bible tells us that Joseph had a dream and told his brothers. And the Bible tells us that his brothers hated him. It's the grief of distinction. The grief of being different. The Bible is telling to teach us that Joseph was different. The Bible says that Jacob loved Joseph. And I need you to understand that God's love is a distinct love. God's love is evident every day you wake up, you breathe, your heart beats, your mind works, your feet can hit the floor, you can put food in your belly. That is a distinction of God's love. But the problem when God makes you very, very unique and different is the danger that comes with it. The Bible tells us that Joseph was different. He was very different. The Bible says that he dressed different and he could see different. And I need you to understand the dangers of being distinct. That distinction is dangerous. It's a grief to be different. When I was a kid, I didn't like my name. My name, not my first and my middle, but my first and only name is Mark Anthony. Can you imagine growing up in the city of Baltimore and everybody got a nickname? Junebug, Tom, Billy. Oh, their names are really good and black. You got Diamond, Mercedes. You got Keyshawn. My name is Mark Anthony Montgomery. Can you imagine being off of Greenmount Avenue or the Alameda in the heart of Baltimore and your name is Mark Anthony? Do you know what they thought about a kid named Mark Anthony? They thought he was weak. They thought he was soft. They thought he was a pushover. And they really thought I was a punk because I cried. No, I just cried because I was a knee baby. I'm a knee baby and I'm a mama's boy. I'm a mama's boy. So I cried not because I was weak, but the art of distinction. My mama named me Mark Anthony because of who God called me to be. But in order to embrace clarity in your life, you have to lose some comfort. And the Bible says that Joseph could see different, and Joseph dressed differently, and some of us are frustrated.

0: Bible says that Joseph was loved by his daddy more than all of his siblings, that his daddy made him a coat of many colors, and that he had a dream. And the Bible says that his brothers hated him. And can I tell you, you can't be mad when people hate on you. Why can't you be mad? Because it's evidence that God made you different. My mama used to tell me, he knows the numbers of hair on my head. He knows my risings and my fallings. And some of us got to get over that we don't serve a cookie cutter's job. We don't serve a cookie cutter God. He did not make me the way that he made you. You know, in America, they tell you you're distinct. They give you your own Social Security number. And can I tell you that your Social Security number don't define you? It does make you distinct in America, but God made you with your own deoxyribonucleic acid. You got your own fingerprint. But the grief of distinction is that you got to lose comfort to gain clarity. But can I tell you, once you realize that God made you different, you'll walk differently, you'll talk differently, you'll live differently. You may not fit in every place. Can I tell you that God didn't call you to fit in? He called you to fall in place. Some of us are so uncomfortable because we don't fit the mold. God broke the mold when he made you, so you'll never fit the mold. The grief of distinction, you got to lose being comfortable in order to gain clarity. But the Bible tells us that Joseph's father, Jacob, asked him, why are you not with your brothers? Why are you not with your brothers? That same question that God asks in Genesis, are you your brother's keeper? And the Bible says that Joseph is told by his daddy to go check on his brothers down and seek them. Can I tell you that the first grief is distinction, where we learn that you got to lose comfort to gain clarity. But the next season of grief that Joseph must go through is the grief of deviation.
1: Praise God, from whom all blessings flow. This is Pastor Tyrone P. Jones, the fourth pastor here at First Baptist Church of Guilford, here in Columbia, Maryland. 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
0: The grief of deviation, where one loses certainty in order to gain greater clarity. Oh, I'm gonna say that again. The grief of deviation is where one loses certainty in order to gain a greater clarity. Have you ever asked yourself the question, why can't I see exactly where I'm going? Because sometimes we think God's detours from our plans are detours, but they're actually God's redirection. The Bible says that Joseph is sent to seek him, to find his brothers, to check on them and bring a report back to his father. Joseph gets down to Shechem and he realizes they are not there. They're not in Shechem, but they're down, somebody say, in Dothan. They're in Dothan. Why are they in Dothan? Because the brothers are deviant. The brothers are not where God sent them to be. See, it's one thing to be different, to see different and dress different, but it's another thing to be defiant. And you know, one thing I can't stand is when my children are defiant. Oh, I can't stand defiant children. Oh, because when I've been around my family a lot lately with all the grief, and we talk about how my parents and my children's grandparents are raising them totally different. If I even spoke defiance, I'm surprised I would have teeth in my mouth. If I spoke defiance, I probably would have scars on my back. Mm-hmm. But when my children speak defiance, oh, let's have a conversation. defiance and deviation. And the problem with our community and our culture is that we have deviated from the very foundation of our faith and our community. Deviation didn't stop with Joseph's brothers going down to Dothan rather than being in Shechem, because we are defiant. We got division in our churches. We got differences allowing us not to come together for worship. We got division in the churches working against the pastor and all the leadership. Defiance and deviation. And some of our holdups, we may feel like God ain't blessing us. It's not that God ain't blessing us. We just are being defiant. We are deviating from God's plan. Do you know what happens when we deviate from God's plan? We get more heartbreak and we get more headache. But if we just do what God says, go where God says go, pray when God commissions us, ask God, and not my will, but thy will be done, we can get over some of the issues with deviation. But the grief of deviation is also a platform for our growth. The Bible says that his brothers are down in Dothan. Dothan, the Bible is telling to teach us that Dothan is the place of two wells. Ironically, it's the place of two wells, where Shechem is the place where there was some deviation, where Joseph's sister, she was raped. Dina was raped down in Shechem. Shechem is the place of pain, but Dothan is the place of two wells. And I like this, because deviation, the grief of deviation, is sometimes you got to trust God's deviation in your life. Because when you can lose certainty, you can gain greater clarity. Because you think you know everything that God has in store for you. Some of y'all think y'all know what the pastor ought to be doing, what the deacons ought to be doing, but you gotta lose certainty to gain greater clarity. Why am I telling you this? Because the Bible says that the brothers conspire to throw Joseph in a pit. We don't know if there are any pits in Shechem, but what we do know is that there is a pit down in Dothan. And why

going to find his brothers, and the brothers say, kill him. But Reuben says, throw him in the pit. It seems to be defiant. It seems to be deviant. But you got to lose certainty in order to gain greater clarity. Where is the clarity? The Bible says that they did that. There are two wells down in Dothan, and they throw Joseph in one of the wells. Why can you have greater clarity? Because what the enemy meant for evil, God will use for your good. They didn't dig the well. The well was already there, which means that it's a part of God's plan. And every pit in your life, you got to give God a praise for, because it's a part of God's plan. It may be uncomfortable, but it will be the vehicle that brings clarity to your life. I like this, because the grief of deviation is that you got to lose certainty in order to gain a greater clarity. The Bible says that Joseph goes down to Dothan, and when he's walking up to his brothers, the Bible says that his brothers say, the dreamer is coming. I like this, because they don't see him as their brother. They see him as a threat to them. But look what they see. They don't see just the coat. They see the dream. Can I tell you why you got adversity in your life? Because every enemy in your life can see what God has in store. When you go to work and your boss and your colleagues are giving you a hard way to go, maybe it's because they can see what God has in store for you. And I don't know if you know it or not, but the word of God that I read says, eyes have not seen, nor is heard, what the great God has in store for you. You may can't see it, but your enemy does. And the Bible says that when Joseph gets down to Dothan, after they say the dreamer is coming, the Bible says that they prepare to kill him, but Reuben says throw him in the pit. And after they decide to let Reuben have his way, can I stop there? I feel the Holy Spirit. You gotta thank God for every Reuben and deviation in your life. It may have been a pit, it may have been a low place, but it saved your life. You may be in a low place.

rejected you. And the Bible says that before they throw in the pit, the Bible says that they take Joseph's coat. Can I pause here? I give God a praise for Joseph's coat. Why? Because the Bible says that Joseph's coat was made by Jacob. I got two daughters. I may live in Howard County, but I ain't balling. I live in Owen Brown. We drive two cars. We work two hard jobs, and we are raising two daughters in 2026. What used to be called middle class is really like lower middle class. And because of that, I'm still paying off my bachelor's degree at Morehouse. I'm still paying off my master's degree at Virginia Union. I ain't rolling in dough like you see on Instagram. And money is tight. Sometimes change gets strange. And so I thank God for Joseph's coat. Why? Because Joseph's coat was made by Jacob, which means it's a custom-made coat. Custom-made. You know how much tailor-made suits cost? You're going to spend at least $500 to $1,500 on a suit. I can't afford that. That's aftercare in Howard County. I can't get a custom-made suit. But Joseph has a custom-made suit. It's cut to fit his shoulders. It's cut to fit his arms.

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Better yet, join us at First Baptist Church of Guilford this Sunday morning at 7504 Oakland Mills Road, Columbia, Maryland. Until next time, keep living by faith. Until next time, keep living by faith.

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1: Time to take a break for prayer. Today, dear God, we pray for improved spiritual vision. We seek to be empowered to see the best in people, even when they are showing us their worst. We seek to feel the God-given love embedded in all of us, even when others may be showing us meanness and disregard. We seek to possess heightened discernment so that we can recognize lies, deceptions, and falsehoods, even when they are dressed up in exciting and attractive packaging. We seek to be able to recognize when our assistance is needed, even when no word may have been spoken. And we ask you, dear God, to love and direct our steps, guide and protect our very existence during these times of change and uncertainty. Please, dear God, improve our spiritual vision. Amen and hallelujah.
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4: Yes, sir. Hi, Mandy Stones on the ones and twos. You feeling this mix right here?
5: Well, guess what? You can get the link. 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It's the Praise Break. 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

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Judy Christie McAllister declaring, oh, give thanks unto the Lord, for he is good. Now, this next artist, not only did he win yet another Stellar Awards, he performed at the Stellars, and I'll tell you how you can check it out. Here's John P. Key declaring Jesus is real on the Best in Inspiration.

0: That's Jason Nelson forever on the Ronette Rollins Show. You're listening to the best in inspiration. What's up, fam? Okay, so check this out. The 41st Annual Stellar Awards is airing tonight on the Stellar Network at 8 and 10 p.m. And then starting tomorrow night, it will air on BET. Hosted by Kirk Franklin, they've got performances from Ty Tribbett, Ja'Kalen Carr, Yolanda Adams, John P. Key, Jonathan McReynolds. They've also got tributes to Tasha Cobbs Leonard, Pastor Mike Jr., and more. So check out the 41st Stellar Awards as it airs tonight on the Stellar Network at 8 and 10 p.m. and then airing on BET starting tomorrow. Stick around. I've got music from Corinne Hawthorne coming up next on The Best in Inspiration.
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classic inspiration from the Winans with Teddy Riley. It's time. Man, although it's classic inspiration, that message is still very, very relevant. All right, fam, it's almost time for me to get out of here. But before I go, here's the latest from Bishop Marvin Sapp. It's called Created on the Best in Inspiration.

0: 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You're listening to The Best in Inspiration. 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
1: The reality is tragedy never announces that it is coming. Tragedy thrives on that one bad decision, one unnecessary risk, one moment of believing that it couldn't possibly happen to me. There was a time in our past when our main concentration was on survival. Our elders were considered strict when they would not allow us to go to anyone's house before everyone in that house was checked out. They firmly believed that the company we keep in our youth will determine the outcome of our future. And they were bound and determined that every generation would do better than the one before. Oftentimes, when a young person's future is interrupted by tragedy, it serves as a wake-up call to remind us to accept the reality that we are uniquely different from other cultures. Understanding that difference obligates us to make certain that our young survive so that they too can experience a future.
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9: 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And you can come back to revise your plan as often as you need

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0: right, Mandy Stones on the ones and twos. You feeling this mix right here? Well, guess what? You can get the link. Just be one of the first 10 to DM me at Dwight Stone on all social media. It's the Praise Break. Let's go.
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0: Hallelujah. 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

family, it's your girl Darlene. I want you to join me Monday through Friday on The Nightly Spirit, where you'll hear something new with the Off the Record Smash and have an interesting yet inspiring conversation in the chat room with me. And I'll also be talking to some of your favorite inspirational artists. I have a word for you, a classic vintage vault, and prayer every night. And don't forget, it is on Friday nights, the Friday Night Spinspiration with DJ Mr. Watkins closes out the week. You don't want to miss a single night, so tune in every night with your girl Darlene right here on The Nightly Spirit. It's time.

0: Sometimes you a little late to work. Your boss said, if you keep being late to work, I may have to let you go. But that's okay. 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You got discipline. 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
15: 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Jehovah.

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0: time to take a break for prayer. Today, dear God, we pray for improved spiritual vision. We seek to be empowered to see the best in people, even when they are showing us their worst. We seek to feel the God-given love embedded in all of us, even when others may be showing us meanness and disregard. We seek to possess heightened discernment so that we can recognize lies, deceptions, and falsehoods, even when they are dressed up in exciting and attractive packaging. We seek to be able to recognize when our assistance is needed, even when no word may have been spoken. And we ask you, dear God, to love and direct our steps, guide and protect our very existence during these times of change and uncertainty. Please, dear God, improve our spiritual vision. Amen and hallelujah.
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4: 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In 1981, the first case of AIDS was diagnosed in the United States. At the time, it was a disease with no hope for a cure. More than 40 years later, we have the tools and medicine to beat AIDS. But the stigma has not gone away, which means we aren't done yet. In the United States alone, there are 1.2 million people living with HIV. 1 in 10 have no idea they are infected with HIV. My foundation is bringing HIV testing and care to underserved and vulnerable communities who have been left behind because of stigma and discrimination. Since it began, the foundation has helped reach over 100 million people at risk of and affected by AIDS. If you share my vision of a world where everyone is treated with love, respect, and dignity, join me. 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Thank you.
2: What's one of your favorite memories?
3: Let's see. Well, there was this one time I went snorkeling in the Caribbean when I was a kid. It really just blew my mind. I mean, when you're sitting on the beach, it's so peaceful and you sort of forget there's a whole other world under there, just full of all kinds of life. We saw the most beautiful corals. I remember thinking they were waving at us as they moved with the ocean. And then there were all these amazing fish. They kind of reminded me of tropical birds. They were so bright and colorful, just darting all over the place like birds in the sky. I'll never forget it. It completely changed the way I look at the ocean.
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3: 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All right, here on the Praise
4: Mix
3: Down.